0: momentum going right now, Dwayne.
1: He wants the ball. That's the kind of player you want on your team. I know I talk a lot about him, but you have to talk a lot about him when you're talking Hatchet football and the player he is, Mark.
0: For sure, and I'd like all my youth players to pay attention to this as I say it. He goes right through the hole, gets out of the hole, then he does his move. We got kids that want to do some juking and jiving in the backfield, especially against those better teams. You got to get through the hole, do that after you get out in the open.
1: First and 10 on the 36, now in Titan territory.
0: Oh, got him to jump, but he get back, get him on their back heels. Tabor again, right, that same
1: look
0: play,
1: at him
0: right
1: go
0: up the middle.
1: How is
0: goes for 8, blow the whistle, forward progress. Nice 8-yard gain. Uh-oh, we've got a Hatchet player down on the right, but he gets up. Took a pretty good shot on the outside.
1: Mark, I don't know where he's finding those holes in this defense, but he is.
0: He has found it. We've got a first quarter
1: end.
0: End 28 to nothing. Gibson Southern putting 28 up on our Hatchets in the first quarter.
1: Washington marching forward. It'll be a 2nd and 3 on the 36 when we start the second quarter. 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
1: We're back, ready for second quarter action as the Hatchets have it with a 2nd and 3 on the 29.
0: Pearson goes up under center, throws a pass out to the flat.
1: No good.
0: Would have been tough to make any positive yards on that.
1: 7, the intended receiver for the Hatchets. Is that Gilmore?
0: Yes, that middle opened up. McPherson might keep an eye out. He might be able to do a quarterback sneak when he is in the pocket there and just take off. We just need to pick up 3 for this first down. Let's see if we can get it with Tabor right here.
1: Football tonight brought to you by Crane Credit Union, banking on a Hatchet victory, Goodwin Seaver's Funeral Home, and our friends at Bobcat of Davies County, proud to back the Hatchets.
0: Start of this second quarter. Under the center again, McPherson does hand off to Tabor, and Tabor puts his head down, pushes forward, and man, that was going to be close. It's all on the spot. Let's see where they mark
1: it. 4th and inches, they'll go for it.
0: Oh, without a doubt, this is 2-down territory. Well, now the official moved it back just a little bit more, so it's going to be 4th and 1 while sitting on the 26. It's one we really need to keep this possession going. Best chance of getting some points so far is Gibson Southern leading this one currently 28 to nothing, well, just starting the second.
1: Also, we are in field goal range for Browning. Like to get him a little closer here. Let's get this 1 yard, guys.
0: See if McPherson keeps it on the quarterback sneak. No, he's going to turn around and
1: give
0: hand
1: it to
0: it
1: the
0: off.
1: Big man.
0: Go to Hosecloth.
1: I believe so. That's good.
0: Looks like we moved the chains, though. Did not see who got up with that ball.
1: Chuck. It was Chuck Hosecloth.
0: Hands is the first man through. So Hatchet's 1st and 10. Ball's on the 24-yard line.
1: Nice job by the Hatchet offense.
0: This has been a nice drive. They put some nice plays together.
1: 3 first downs now for Washington on this possession. It's 1st and 10 on the 24 in Titan territory.
0: Stay with that 2 men up in front. That time the Hatchets think they were going on the long count. Half of the team went on the long count. The center didn't snap it. Mike Myers, total offense after that first quarter. Gibson Southern, 153 yards. Hatchets with 32 yards. This moves it back. Going to make it a 1st and 15. Ball moved back to the 29 now for the Hatchets. Still in Gibson Southern territory.
1: 10:39 to go in the first half of play. Washington trying to get one on the board. They trail 28-0 to the Gibson Southern Titans on the road tonight.
0: Hatchett's offense now has Tabor and Gilmore as the two up backs. Tabor's the back, very back. Tabor trying to get out on the outside, turns on the jet.
1: Just quickness,
0: picks
1: man.
0: Up five, now 7-8 yards, close to the 20-yard line. He was able to get out there on the outside and shows that blazing speed that he has.
1: That's just pure quickness. Titan defense kind of scratching their heads on Tabor right now. They've not found a way to stop him yet. They will. I mean, they'll make that adjustment. But right now, Tabor is doing quite well.
0: And he's doing inside and outside.
1: Second and six, a 9-yard gain for Tabor.
0: I think putting Hoseclaw and Gilmore up in front of him for blockers, and then Tabor's that lone back standing about 6 yards from McPherson. McPherson with the bootleg this time fools everybody with the DN, and that's the guy you got to fool, and he was there.
1: Lost
0: and
1: it back.
0: Makes McPherson pay for it as he rocked his world again.
1: Six. Lost five on that, so it's going to be a 3rd and 11 now.
0: The bootleg is successful when the defensive end bites. If he doesn't, you're in trouble, and we just saw that. 3rd and 10, ball moves back to the 25-yard line.
1: Once again, the Hatchets are in field goal range.
0: Christian goes to the sidelines to get the call.
1: Ball on the 25, as long as they can stay up here, Mark.
0: Hatchets need to get at least 10 for the first down. Hand off to Tabor up the middle. And
1: nothing there.
0: Excellent penetration by number 75 on the outside.
1: Here comes Browning to give it the boot.
0: Going to have to protect. Gibson Southern has a tall front line, so you're going to have to make sure to keep those hands down. Chop them if you need to. Clock continues to run. 9:11 left to go in the second. All Gibson Southern 28-0, but Hatchets with their best drive of the game thus far.
1: Looking for 3 points here on the Carter Browning field goal attempt. It'll be about
0: spotted on the 32 when he puts the ball down. Snap is good. The kick is up.
1: It's going
0: to
1: be
0: wide
1: right.
0: To the right. Plenty of distance, but just wide to the right. So Hatchets, good drive, comes up empty.
1: Titans get the ball back, leading 28-0 with 8:52 to go in the first half. We'll be back after this quick timeout.
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1: Well, the Titans come out with a big play. And that's going to be good for
0: 80-yard touchdown. Yards. That went back to number 80, their leading receiver. He's big, and they had him deep. They like the big plays, and they got him.
1: Just a huge target for Gibson Southern.
0: Peyton Johnson was number 80. He's ranked 3rd in the state in receiving yards. He's got 53 catches for 748 yards, and that just bumped it up about 100 in this game so far.
1: He's a big target, and he probably will go on D1 somewhere next year. He should.
0: Playing somewhere. All Titans in this first half as they just score at will against the Washington Hatchets.
1: Extra point is up through the uprights. 35-0. Gibson Southern leads. 8:41 left in the first half of play. We'll be back to Titan Stadium after this.
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1: 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Then you get right back up and early on Sunday morning as the Colts are in London for a early morning game against the Washington Commanders. 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
0: Man, it was good that they got a win last week. They really needed that.
1: Had to get that one. All right, Titans will kick it off once again with a 35-0 lead.
0: Another knuckleball is going to be gathered in at the 20, or try to be gathered, and that's a loose ball and nicely covered. That thing just had grease on it. We could not nail it down, but finally did, got it, and we're going to take over at the 21. Hunter Wyatt was the man able to get on that ball.
1: First and 10 for the Hatchets with 8:36 left. It's 35-0 if you're just joining us. Hatchets have two more left after tonight. We will be on the road at Mount Vernon next week before wrapping up at home with the Pike Central Chargers.
0: Hatchett's offense on the field. McPherson remains at the quarterback position. Arms is going to be the receiver to your right. Another receiver split to the left. They stay with the two men in front of Tabor, and Tabor gets a handoff trying to find some running room off that left tackle, and he's going to be stopped at the line of scrimmage. Let's see if he lost any that time. Nope, got back to the line of scrimmage on nothing but effort that time.
1: Second and 10 now on the 22 for the Hatchets.
0: Clock continues to tick. 8:12 left to go in the second quarter. Gibson Southern has pretty well had their will with us on the game, but we did have that last nice drive on a couple great Tabor runs. See if we can get that going again. Oh, and that ball's on the ground as Tabor reaches for the ball, and that one is going up Gibson Southern. Wait a minute, popped out of Gibson Southern's hand. It looks like, did a Hatchet pick it up?
1: Jackson Arms came
0: Holy
1: up with
0: smokes,
1: it.
0: Holy smokes, how in the world?
1: And we got positive yards on that, Mark. We'll take it. It's going to be a
0: – Tabor reached for that ball. He saw people coming, and he reached, and he just didn't get a good grasp on it. It fumbled forward about 4 or 5 yards, yeah, which is that gain that you're referring
1: 36.
0: To. But Gibson Southern had it. They dove on it, and it popped straight up into Arms. We got a break right there.
1: Third and six on the 26 now for the Hatchets. Yeah, 4 positive yards somehow. Who do you give the credit for those yards? I guess Arms.
0: Yeah, you have to give Arms. He recovered it. Wyatt on its far left. Here goes a man in motion. Hand off. And that ball's on the ground, too. No. And McPherson is just going to have to fall on it. Hatchets a little bit shaken up right now. And that's going to move the ball back to the 15 and bring up a fourth down as Carter Browning coming in for another punt.
1: And he's going to be way back on this one. Titans will have excellent field position right at midfield.
0: Yeah, he's been standing on about the 10 or 11 on the previous punts, but this time he's going to be right back near our goal line. Watch for Gibson Southern to send the kitchen sink on this. Actually, not quite that bad. He's going to be standing on the 4-yard line, takes another step, going to go back to the 3. So got to be quick, got to have good blocking, and then we got to get down there and cover that ball. Good snap away. They are going to go for the good field position. Here is a boomer, Dwayne.
1: Nice job.
0: Drives a kick returner back to the 38, 40, 45. Uh-oh, he's got a lane on the outside in Hatchet territory. Still on his feet. Makes a cut across the field.
1: Finally
0: brought down at the 29-yard line. Number what a great five. Return.
1: It's number 5, Mark, for the Titans.
0: That's Ortiz, that senior. He's had a couple of nice returns. He had that fumble early, but he's made up for it ever since.
1: 6:10 left to go in the first half, 35-0 in favor of Gibson Southern. Titans have the ball with great field position. It'll be a first and 10 on the Hatchet 29 now.
0: They've just played with a short field all evening long.
1: Yes, they have. And a team like Gibson Southern, you can't give them that.
0: Well, the one time we didn't, they hit it for an 80-yard. We get it back at the 20. They hit an 80-yard pass reception. Ortiz is over here wide to the left for Foster. See if he looks for him. No, he's going to hand off to the other Foster right up the middle. He's had a lot of luck that so far this game, but he is taken down. Not before he gains. Let's see. Give him a gain of 5, so it's going to bring up a 2nd and 5. Didn't see who was the tackler on that. He got up so quick.
1: Well, they waste no time getting back to that.
0: They
1: line.
0: Want to run it. Shotgun this time. 2 running backs in the back. Foster drops. He's going to look for the corner to Ortiz. Ortiz goes up and makes the catch.
1: That's it.
0: Just looked easy for him, didn't it, Dwayne?
1: 25-yard reception, 41-0 advantage, Gibson Southern.
0: So that was a 30-yarder to Ortiz.
1: And the extra point is coming up. Jester has been flawless on the extra point attempts tonight.
0: Yes, he has.
1: 5:41 left to go in the first half. It's all Gibson Southern here tonight as they lead the Hatchets 41-0 on the A&R Home Center scoreboard.
0: This will be his seventh extra point. Kick is up and directly through the uprights. 42-0.
1: We'll be back after this timeout on WAMW.
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1: 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It comes your way every Saturday at 8:10. Part of our Saturday morning live lineup here on WAMW. Brino has Fair Shake at 9:05 tomorrow morning. A great lineup. He'll recap all of the high school football scores. Talk about some other big matchups for the weekend ahead. And also, he's got the Andy Kaufman story when he was banned. It's an interesting story. Andy Kaufman was an interesting character.
0: Whenever you say, I think of Taxi, and then I think of Jerry Lawler and his brawls in the wrestling and getting slammed down.
1: Be sure to catch Brino and Fair Shake tomorrow morning at 9:05.
0: Arms gathers it at 10, 15, 20, going, trying to find some room up the field, gets outside the 20, down at the 21.
1: 42-0, 5:34 left. Hatchets have the ball with a first and 10 now. Got some work to do.
0: Let's at least try to sustain a drive, get it down, eat this clock up, and put a score in at the end of this half.
1: Probably going to see some of the reserves come out for the Titans in the second half.
0: Normally in a game like this, you'll see the winning team or the powerful team come out and play their starters for one series, and then we get them some rest. However, something tells me they might want to outscore. I can't remember what the Heritage Hills score, but they want to go on top of that against the Hatchet. Comes a quick slant. That ball was thrown well, but good coverage, incomplete.
1: Intended for Headley on that one. The receiver had good coverage and just couldn't bring it in, unfortunately.
0: Speaking of Headley's, Benny is back to half a days at school after his very, very serious injury.
1: Glad to hear that.
0: Still getting tired, but he's got to feel better getting him back amongst his teammates.
1: Yes, for sure.
0: Split receivers for McPherson. Tabor, the lone running back. McPherson's going to drop back. He's got pressure. He gets it out to Tabor. Tabor with a little bit of room on the outside. We know how dangerous that is. He is hit and stopped, but not before the 8-yard reception. It's going to bring it out to, with the spot, to the 30-yard line.
1: Nice job by Tabor there.
0: Making it a doable third down and three.
1: Good job by McPherson.
0: Yeah, he took his time, looked to who was open, and got a nice ball out there to Tabor.
1: 5 minutes and ticking here in the first half at Gibson Southern. Hatchets with a third and four on the 30.
0: Got three receivers to the right. One man goes in motion right to left. McPherson calls for it. He's going to look back to pass. He throws it across the middle, and that receiver is hit.
1: That was Headley
0: again. And upended on a shot. Dominic gets up.
1: Just didn't have enough time to reel it in as he was hit right as he got his hands on the ball.
0: Carter Browning back into punt with plenty of time for Gibson Southern to find that end zone. You left to go in this second quarter.
1: They're still going to have good field position, too. 4:46, clock is stopped. It's 42-0.
0: Got to kick it away from Ortiz.
1: Coming up at the half, we'll have the Commissioner's Corner with the IHSAA Champions Radio Network. This week in high school athletics.
0: High snap. Browning gets it. Hurries this kick away. But they do that to go against Ortiz or away from Ortiz. Just kicks it out of bounds. And with the spot there, it looks like going to call it out of bounds. Waiting for the official 47-yard line. So another short field for Gibson Southern. As I mentioned, we've got 4:40 left. That's enough time for them to score twice.
1: RTC Communications, a proud sponsor tonight. 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It's going to be a big party, live music, and a golf cart giveaway. 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
0: Buster drops back. He hits a quick slant off to that right side. That's 80. Number 80 again. He is jetting down the sidelines.
1: Man, he's just continues to mount up the yards tonight, but over 700 for the season. That's impressive. He's going to be 1,000 yards.
0: He's over 800 now for sure. Gets out to the 29-yard line.
1: Good hands and such a big target.
0: They line right back up. Let's go again. Hatch's defense on their heels. They've been out there a lot tonight. Foster this time hands off to the other Foster up the gut. Good stop that time. Hatchets were able to close that down. Holtzclaw was on that stop. And then also, I believe, Connor Bass also from his nose guard position.
1: They do no huddle. They waste no time.
0: Hand off the left side. Breaks the tackle. 20, 15, 10. Finally taken down at the 5, so it's going to be another first down, first and goal to go.
1: That was 11 with the carry for the Titans.
0: Malone, a sophomore, 5'11", 165-pounder.
1: 4 minutes left in the first half. 42-0. Halftime can't get here soon enough.
0: Trips to the left. Foster gives us instructions. Johnson over here on the left side. You got to watch out for him. This handoff out to number 3. He's good tackle, but he goes in for the score.
1: 48-0 with the extra point coming up. Boy. Cougs leading 50-0 tonight. North Davies winning at Mitchell. 50-0. It's going to be 49-0 here, but it's not the Hatchets, unfortunately. It's Gibson Southern.
0: Cougars playing some great football right now. What'd I say? With like 4:10, plenty of time for them to score twice. It didn't take them long to get it in there.
1: The kick is up.
0: Eighth extra point.
1: 49-0 advantage, Gibson Southern. 3:51 left to go in the first half. It's all Titans tonight on their senior night. We'll be back after this quick timeout.
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1: We're back here at Titan Stadium, Fort Branch, Indiana, under the Friday night lights. The scoreboard has gone off at the moment, so play is stopped momentarily as they figure out what's going on with the scoreboard here, Titan Stadium. 49-0 is the score. There, it's back. 3:51 left to play in the first half. It'll be a running clock for the second half, which will make it go pretty fast here tonight.
0: Have to hang on to your seats. Things have already gone pretty darn fast with this Gibson Southern offense, Dwayne.
1: Very true. Very true.
0: Kicked a couple of line drivers here. Let's see what they do this time. It's going to be a knuckleball into that second row, and that ball just drops and dies. Picked up, driving forward. The Hatchets will have decent field position out to 34.
1: 26 for the Hatchets.
0: That's what I thought that looked like.
1: Yep.
0: Hunter Wyatt has had an opportunity a couple times here.
1: 49-0, Washington trailing Gibson Southern. Again, on our sister station, Razor 94.5. The Cougars are leading at Mitchell tonight, 50-0. North Davie's going to go to 7-0 with that victory.
0: had a heck of a run last year, and they're carrying it right on over into this year.
1: First and 10 on the 34 now for the Hatchets.
0: Pearson's going to sit two receivers on each side. Tabor stays as that lone running back. Tabor's going to flare out, but they try to throw it to the out position.

0: McPherson looks back. He throws that out again to Arms on the sidelines. Arms is going to catch it enough for the first down. It gets smacked on out of bounds. That will stop the clock.
1: First and 10. 2:59 left to go now.
0: Ball's on the about the 42 of the Hatchets. Knocking on the territory of Gibson Southern. We've been there a couple times.
1: The play clock for the game time. As the main scoreboard tonight, the clock has quit running, unfortunately.
0: Trips to the left this time for McPherson. Single receiver to the right. Tabor stays in. Tabor's going to drop out in the flare. McPherson looks for a deep ball. The receiver did not keep running. That had a chance to be a pretty positive play, but can't let off. You got to run through it.
1: So it'll be a second and 10 now. Official just talking to the Gibson Southern sidelines. The clock is fine. It's just the big scoreboard.
0: Now it's coordinated.
1: The big scoreboard clock is not running, but the game, the play clock is. So just got to pay attention to that one.
0: If you're just joining us, it's been all Gibson Southern. They scored right out of the locker room, I believe, and haven't quit since. It's 49-0 right now. 2:30, as it looks like both clocks are matching now. We are going to start play. See if they work. McPherson in the shotgun. Fakes a handoff, and holy cow, he is smothered. Clocks are working. But that's going to be about a 7-yard, 8-yard loss for the Hatchets. Drives them back to the 41-yard line.
1: Titan defense has had their way tonight with the Hatchets.
0: Hatchets plays just getting run in the sidelines
1: now.
0: Just
1: look down there at the Titan defense, Mark. It's some big boys. That's some big boys.
0: And they're physical and they're fast.
1: Under 2 to go.
0: Pearson in the shotgun. Looks like a different running back in there now. Flushed out to the left. He waves his receiver on, and there's a flag back behind us here, and there's a late hit out of bounds. That could have been a flag as McPherson is hit way, way out of bounds, and he is down.
1: I wish they wouldn't. I don't think there's any reason to, but.
0: No, that should have been a 15-yard flag. McPherson got hit well out of bounds. They're going to come back probably with a hold here, which.
1: Yes.
0: More than likely will be declined.
1: It is declined. 4th and 16. Hard. On the 47-yard line in Hatchet territory.
0: Looks like McPherson is still down on the track. Carter Browning does come in to punt.
1: 1:43 left to go. Titans have some time to get another one on.
0: Ortiz standing at the 11. Good punt again by Browning. Ortiz gets away from it. Stop. Rolling towards the end zone. Oh, touchback. Just about a dead ball.
1: Ortiz almost grabbed that one.
0: I thought he was going to get a hand on it.
1: Coming up at the half again, we'll have the Commissioner's Corner. IHSAA Commissioner Paul Knighting has the week in high school athletics. Next week, we've got the Boys and Girls Soccer Sectional Tournament coming up. Boys will play here at Gibson Southern Thursday night. They face the host Gibson Southern Titans in the late game, 8 o'clock next Thursday night. Meanwhile, the girls will play at Washington. Washington hosting the girls' sectional tournament, and they will take on Southridge on Wednesday night. That's also the late game, 8 o'clock Wednesday. So good luck to the boys and girls soccer teams in the postseason tournament next week. We'll have all the coverage for you right here on Memories 107.9. Volleyball sectional draw is coming up on Sunday, and the football sectional draw will be 1 week from Sunday.
0: Amazing.
1: Fall postseason is here. Not sure
0: either what's going on here. We got the clock moving.
1: I think it was a clock issue again.
0: Yeah, they're off. We got 107 above the game clock and 113 on the big clock. Hey, as long as both of them are running, I'm good.
1: Well, the Titans are running down the time.
0: Not had one. Like, now there goes the clock, the host scoreboard off again.
1: They're unplugging it, trying to get it to work.
0: Okay. Sounds like what I do with my computer. When in doubt, unplug that sucker.
1: And the Titans are going to take a knee. Good sports.

0: they're going to let this one run out.
1: Yeah, the officials just should call halftime and send them in, and that's what we're going to do.
0: So it's halftime here at Gibson Southern tonight. Hopefully they'll get the scoreboard situation under control. At the half on the A&R Home Center scoreboard, it's all Gibson Southern tonight. They lead the Washington Hatchets 49-0. First half stats coming up, and the Commissioner's Corner is on the way after this timeout on WAMW.
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3: It's time for the Commissioner's Corner, an exclusive weekly conversation about Indiana high school sports with the Commissioner of the IHSAA, Paul Neidig. Now for an up-to-the-minute report about what's happening in the constantly changing world of high school sports, here's Commissioner Paul Neidig.
4: Welcome, everyone, into the Commissioner's Corner. It's our weekly conversation with the Commissioner of the IHSAA, Paul Neidig. I'm Brendan King. We're talking all things high school sports. Paul, always a pleasure to be with you. And boy, you have had your travels over the last few weeks going around the state of Indiana for your principal meetings, talking with principals, athletic directors, administrators at all kinds of schools, north, south, east, west. So my question is to start, when you're driving around and you're going through the small towns, you're going on the interstates, you're going on the country roads, what do you continue to learn about the state and the athletes and everybody that you continue to work with year by year?
5: It's always that Indiana is really a special place, and it's really a great place to do this education-based athletics works because I think people get it. But, I also have the realization that as we've traveled is that, we have 413 member schools, some are provisional, a few, but there's so much difference. And so we, through these conversations, we try to meet the needs of our smallest schools in the state of Indiana. But yet we also have to look at the needs of our largest schools in the state of Indiana. And so we're ranging from over 5,000 students in our biggest school all the way down to less than 100 students. And so just the diversity in that alone can be a challenge, but I think Indiana, it works well. And listening to the needs of each of those type of schools is important. And I think the other thing that I think about a lot is the experience, the protection of the experience for the last kid who makes a team may not be the star, but being part of that high school program is also important, and they can't get that back. If they get displaced by a student that is transferring for athletic reasons, I don't know that that's the right thing, and we have those conversations with our member schools because protection of that opportunity of growth in a community-based athletic program that's ran by our schools is instrumental in students for the rest of their lives.
4: Well, I know your counterparts in other states, Illinois, Michigan, Iowa, Wisconsin, Ohio, are always enamored with the quality that the Indiana student athlete gets to do, playing their state championship games at Lucas Oil Stadium, Gainbridge Fieldhouse, other facilities like that. So, like you said, with the thought in mind of benefiting the larger schools and also the schools where, towns have one stoplight, what do you tell your counterparts about giving their kids an equal experience to make sure everybody's taken care of?
5: Well, I think it starts with partnerships. One, it's partners with the people who run the biggest facilities, the nicest facilities in the state of Indiana. And we're very fortunate here to have a great relationship with the Fever, Pacers, and Sports Entertainment to be able to use Gainbridge Fieldhouse. We have a great relationship with the Colts and to be able to use Lucas Oil. But that goes to Bittinger Stadium at softball, and we're down at Carroll Stadium for soccer. I mean, we have these relationships that allow us to come in and use these great facilities, and it's an experience we can't replicate without great partners, and our professional ranks here in Indiana understand what we do, and they want to be very supportive of that.
4: Week six coming up in the high school football season. We've also got all kinds of stuff happening with the boys tennis state tournament. That's about to kick off here this week. We've got soccer. We've got golf, Paul. So we got less than a minute here. What are you excited about for the rest of the fall? Is the weather is certainly changing and state championship season is heating up.
5: Yeah, October's right around the corner when we put this show together. I'm excited about, again, just the opportunity of participation. You know, teams have worked hard all year long. Now we've had these tournament draw shows that are either out or getting ready to come out. So there's some excitement about season two. And you can't, again, that's excitement is, it's neat. It's cool. And it's only Indiana, you know, when we're ready to go for tournament season in 2026.
4: It's coming up. The pairing show for football, by the way, on October the 11th. Stay tuned with Greg Rakestraw and Kyle Nenrip. They'll take care of everything with still a couple weeks to go in the football regular season. It's the Commissioner's Corner. Paul, appreciate the time. We'll talk to you next week.
5: We'll talk to you next week, Brendan. Thank you for doing what you do in support of education-based athletics.
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0: Halftime here at Gibson Southern on the A&R Home Center scoreboard. It's all the Titans as they lead 49-0. We'll have running clock for the second half, and still one half of football left. But right now, Mark, the stats tell the story here at Gibson Southern tonight.
1: Boy, they really do, and so does the scoreboard with this 49-0 lead as they're recognizing the Gibson Southern. Her name escapes me for the Gibson Southern girls that reached the 1,000-point club, but I've seen her play, and she is the
0: She's
1: real
0: really
1: deal.
0: She's really good, yes.
1: So to halftime stats, the Hatchets have rushed 19 times for 28 yards, and those have been 28 tough yards, mostly picked up by Tabor. Passing, we're 6 of 15 with two interceptions, one of those being for a pick six. So total yards passing, 24. Add that to our 28 yards rushing, gives us 52 yards in total offense. The Hatchets have had four first downs, two penalties for 10 yards. Gibson Southern has rushed 14 times for 141 yards. I'm not great at math, but that's quite the average. 8 for 8 on passing, 170 yards passing, 318 yards total offense, 11 first downs, and the discipline that they have, no penalties whatsoever.
0: No, they're just a real deal.
1: Well, here I'll read. Here's their scores. They had a 12-yard run to start off with quarterback Foster. Then came a 12-yard pass from Foster to Johnson. 40-yard running TD with number 20, Foster. Then they had the 60-yard interception. That, I believe, was number 10, Gabe Foster, that had that. Had the 80-yard reception to Peyton Johnson. Ortiz had a 30-yarder and then finished off with that 6-yard runner there at the end. So, and that was a 3 yards. Hatchets picked up those few first downs we talked about. Tabor had some bright spots, but, hey, let's call it what it is, Dwayne. We came into a buzzsaw. We came to face one of the very best teams in Indiana, and it's shown since the minute they stepped on the field.
0: They're solid, and I hesitate to say backup quarterback, but their starting quarterback is not in tonight. They're loaded.
1: Well, and I mentioned they're so disciplined. If they run a route, and it's a 10-yard route, they don't run an 8.5-yard route. They don't run an 11-yard route. They run a 10-yard out, and everything is just so precise. They know where each player is going to be at every at all times on the field, and that's why they're able to put up 49 points and stand 5-1 currently.
0: They're tough. They're ranked, of course, in Indiana, and USA Today has them in the rankings as well. There's several D1 athletes on this team. There's no doubt about that.
1: Yep, you're going to see a lot of players go to college for this team. Mike Myers said just the Foster family, they're responsible for 18 points tonight for Gibson Southern.
0: Very good point, Mike. Thank you for doing the stats. Always appreciate Mike Myers and his help. Upcoming events. Next weekend, we mentioned the Fall Fiber Festival. That's huge. Downtown on Main Street in Washington at the Commons. In Petersburg, it's the Buffalo Trace Festival next weekend. That'll be October 8th, 9th, and 10th. They got a lot going on there. Nashville recording artist Chase Beckham, as well as Tennessee Whiskey, a tribute to Chris Stapleton on Friday night. So great entertainment down in Petersburg next weekend. We've got the Healthy Seniors Day on Thursday of next week. That'll be at the community building at Eastside Park, presented by Senior Family Services. Always a great event. Lots of information for seniors. They cap it off with bingo and a sack lunch. So make sure you hit that up. Healthy Seniors Day coming up next Thursday. We'll be on hand broadcasting live from 9 to 11 for that.
1: Yeah, I know you pull a lot of weight around Washington, Indiana. That Friday night at the Commons, that's next year during football season. Let's move that to Saturday night at the Commons. We miss a lot of good shows calling football games.
0: Yeah, that's true. Unfortunate, because they did have a good one tonight. Johnny James, he's playing as we speak right now from Northern Indiana, but definitely very talented. 86th opened it up. That's the final one, first Friday concert of the year at the Commons. But they do a great job with that. Kip Kelly in the Parks Department do a fantastic job. Richard Goodall will be our final show in the Washington Community Concert Series November 28th. We have actually sold that one out. We had to stop selling tickets.
1: That's fantastic. That would be the first sellout that
0: yes,
1: we've had?
0: And the last two have been really close, but this one for sure.
1: Been good shows, Dwayne. You guys have done a fantastic job with that.
0: We enjoy doing it, and the entire committee works hard on it from the sponsorships on down. It's just great to give people something to do. We got a beautiful auditorium at Washington High School. Why not showcase it, right?
1: Oh, I was getting ready to say that. People don't realize it unless you've been in it, but just about, and I don't miss very many of the shows, and all the performers appreciate the good acoustics, and I love the comfortable seats.
0: Richard Goodall has quite the story, of course, the singing janitor from Terre Haute, Indiana. He was the America's Got Talent champion, won our hearts on America's Got Talent. Now, of course, he's retired at Terre Haute as the custodian. He has signed a movie deal.
1: That's what I heard.
0: Life.
1: Well, on your interview, that was a great interview,
0: and
1: too.
0: He's just a super good guy. He said, I'll be the first one there, and I'll be the last one to leave. I want to meet everybody. So he's just a down-to-earth good guy, very talented singer. His version of Journey's Don't Stop Believing is spot on, man.
1: And didn't the school send his tape in? Is that part of the story?
0: I believe that's what it was, yeah. He used to just sing in the hallways, just a happy-go-lucky guy.
1: You know, you sang quite often on the air.
0: Yeah,
1: do you think, are there possibilities?
0: In? Why don't you ever send mine in, Mark?
1: Cannon, go back. Let's search the archives. Let's find that song that's going to put your dad over the top.
0: You know, I'm just saying, you hear me sing a lot. I haven't seen you send anything off for some reason.
1: I'll get that next one recorded. I'll get it out. I'll get it out to my good friend Larry Fleet. How's that?
0: Mark's a big Larry Fleet fan. We had him at the Turkey Trot a few years ago, and I lost Mark. I couldn't find him, and I swear he was in the Ruerton building rubbing Larry's feet. I swear he was.
1: Hey, give me an inch. I'll take a mile every time, dude. Opportunity.
0: Our sponsors make this happen, folks. Thank you so much to all of our great sponsors each and every night bringing you high school football under the Friday Night Lights, REMAX Elite Agents in Washington, Donaldson and Wagoner Insurance, Williams Brothers Healthcare Pharmacy, A&R Home Center, more than just a hardware store, the Ed Lee Mortuary, Myers LP Gas, Highway 57 North of Washington. Also a big shout out to Heller's Country Garden and Purdue Farms in Washington. Also, Sparklight, connecting communities and customers. On the post-game show, we'll have our Sparklight high-speed spark of the game, and we'll also name the overall MVP presented by Purdue Farms and Heller's Country Garden. It's halftime. At the half, it's all Gibson Southern here tonight as the Titans lead the Washington Hatchets at the break, 49-0. We have second half action still to come after this on WAMW.
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2: Welcome back here to Gibson Southern as we get set for second half action. Titans leading the Washington Hatchets 49-0. It'll be a quick second half. The first half really was pretty quick overall. Very few penalties, just a well-played game by the Titans.
3: Yep, two penalties for 10 yards with the Hatchets. It was a very clean half, and it doesn't take this Gibson Southern team very long to score. They averaged nearly 40 points of the game already over that in the first half. And as you mentioned, we're going to have a running clock. So this second half, hold on to your seats, folks. It's going to go quick.
2: Man, Mark, I'm just looking at our numbers. We literally only have about 25 over there. So they stretch. Normally they span about, you know, that's been across the field.
3: Well, we've got a few over on the sidelines, but yeah, our injured reserve list is piling up.
2: So these guys are playing both ways. Iron Man football. Mark, you want to talk about the youth football bus a little bit?
3: Well, yes, I posted some pictures of that today. We finally got all the striping done. Thanks for Bill Dobson Ford on doing a great job. It's an older bus. It's just something we've got a lot of kids that just don't have a way to get to games and practices. So we got the idea to try to get this, and we did. Got it all labeled up. The kids super excited. We've taken it on one road trip. It was full. It will hold 14, 15 with the driver. And this is a good point, and it's a little bit of a sad point that we have 14 kids that don't have parents to get them to the games. However, some are working. You know, there's a lot of things going on, but we're so blessed to be able to have people in our community and on the youth football board and people really supporting this. And there are so many great things going on in the youth. And I know we highlight it a lot, and I really appreciate it. The eighth grade that we're currently coaching now is the first youth football group to go through after we transition from the YMCA to youth football. And we've got a lot of former players, college players, just a great staff, over 40 coaches coaching in the youth, having a lot of success. We're having a lot of success in the junior high. And this program is building. You don't build it overnight. This is Coach Morris's sixth year, but one of the first things that he did was with the youth football. Youth football and the school have gone in together with a lot of local contractors and businessmen to put the youth football field there beside the upper elementary.
2: Yeah, there's a lot of people asking, what's going on there? That is going to be a complete 100-yard football field with the uprights, the whole works.
3: Right. It's designed for youth football, but will be able to be used by everybody. The school will use it. Grass seed got planted this week. We'll have a complete list of all those that made this come true, but it looks great. Those goalposts go up. I can't wait to see the goalposts when we get goalposts up there. But a lot of great things. And I tell Coach Morris all the time, because we deal with these kids, Coach Lemon and myself and a lot of the other coaches, it's about so much more than football. The lives that it touches and the things that it changes with these kids. And, you know, we were waiting to go on the bus, and my kids are noticing things that the varsity's not doing that we're doing and things like that. And it's bringing awareness to a youth program, and that's where it all starts. And that's how Gibson Southern got where they're at.
2: Right. Well, the kick is back in the end zone. Carter Browning doesn't give him a chance to return that one.
3: That's Carter's first kick of the game.
2: Yeah,
3: first
2: it is,
3: kick
2: actually.
3: Off of the game.
2: Good point. He sent it way back. Clock runs now, so it'll be, again, a quick second half.
3: Youth football is going to be at the Gibson Southern Jamboree tomorrow, so I want to wish them luck. The bus will be on the road going that direction. It's a cool turn. Last year when they had, I didn't know that I'd like an end-of-the-season jamboree, but we really did have a lot of fun with it. Gibson Southern, loose ball. Ball's on the ground. Boy, if the Hatchets could recover that one, but Gibson Southern quickly falls on it. Hatchets were there, though.
2: Got a new young quarterback in there.
3: That's
2: for
3: what
2: the
3: I
2: Titans.
3: Thought I
2: number
3: saw.
2: 15.
3: Carson Hirsch. He's a junior, smaller, 5'9", 150. Also got to give a shout-out to Mr. Wiry. It's hard to call him Rick, but longtime teacher, supporter, and just loves.
2: He's a good golfer, too. I always like to throw that in there.
3: Yep, just got a correction. Southridge is where that jamboree is tomorrow. Quarterback hands off out, or does he hands off to number 11, and he busts out through the hole. He's at the 30, 40. Tabor gives chase, and he is outrunning Tabor. Wait a minute. Tabor's going to try to catch him. 10, not able to do it. Number 11, Malone. He's a sophomore, 5'11.
2: 14-yard line is where he took it, so that is an 86-yard score right off the bat here.
3: It doesn't take them long. We talked about it. I've got half a page of scoring on my notes here for Gibson Southern.
2: 55-0 now, advantage of Gibson Southern. 10 minutes left as the Titans come out for the extra point. They have brought in their reserves to play this one out. Kyle Cornelius, your Indiana Farm Bureau insurance agent, a proud sponsor tonight, as well as Belt Tech, and your Edward Jones advisor, Sarah Browning, Doug Bibolo, and Scott Cordova.
3: Doug's one of the coaches on our junior high coaching staff.
2: Kick is up.
3: Snap was high. Holder did a good job of getting his hands on it and putting it down.
2: It's a new kicker in for the Titans, too. Number 51 put it through.
3: Looks like just about everybody is new out there for Gibson Southern right now as they are realizing the lead, realizing they have sectional coming up, so they're going to make some moves. They quit looking at the teleprompter down here.
2: No, they're coming back.
3: Oh, here they come.
2: Here they come. They watch it after every set of plays.
3: What do you think they'd do if I just kind of walked in there and sit down and started watching it with them? You think they'd notice?
2: 9:42. They did stop the clock. I'm not sure why. I guess they do on a score.
3: Yeah, I think they do on the score for the kickoff. And that's just what they do, Dwayne. This is not their first string that was in there running that, but it was their second string. But, hey, we're going to bring you to the sidelines, and we're going to teach you and show you.
2: So the Titans set to kick it off once again. 56-0 advantage Gibson Southern here tonight.
3: Tabor and Arms are waiting the kickoff, standing at the 5. This is a good kicker for Gibson Southern, too. He's got a strong leg. This one's going to come up short, though. One hopper. Hatchett's got to get on it. Somebody's got to grab it, and Arms does and gets his knee down. Probably a wise choice. There were a lot of burgundy jerseys coming his way. Clock is running, 9:27, and we'll get through this third quarter very quickly as the Hatchett offense comes back onto the field.
2: Brian tells me you'll love the Kaufman story tomorrow.
3: I'll be tuning in.
2: When Andy Kaufman came to Memphis, whether you're a wrestling fan or not, you'll enjoy this story. It's Fair Shake with Brian Emmons tomorrow, 9:05, here on Memories 107.9. Kaufman was an interesting cat, that's for sure.
3: Yeah, I think they only made one Andy Kaufman.
2: Yes. First and 10 on the 19
3: Looks like
2: for the Hatchets.
3: We've got Gillian at quarterback now for the Hatchets. Gilly's going to hand off. That goes off the left side of the line. That's the number 30, and he's going to get a nice carry out there. Let me see if I can find that number. Owen Christie with a good carry on the first possession. So a lot of substitutions on the Hatchett side and the Gibson Southern sidelines.
2: IU Hoosiers tomorrow, night game. At Rutgers.
3: You said you heard Turbo's not going to be able to play?
2: I don't believe so.
3: I know he's questionable when I last checked. We have such a great group of running backs, and we've got two or three of them injured already early in this season. Gilly sets the offense, two receivers to the right. He's going to hand off again. That's to Christie, trying to find some running room, but this time Gibson Southern's going to pile him up.
2: Not much there.
3: Christie is the son of Dan Christie, another coach on our junior high coaching staff. Uh-oh, we got a Gibson Southern boy down, and he is in some pain.
2: Oh, he's hurt.
3: Looks like he's holding his neck or his arm is up there. Boy, we had in our Boonville game for the junior high this last week, like the third play of the game, we had a Boonville player dislocate his knee. And it was like at a 90-degree angle. It was.
2: Ooh.
3: They were able to pop it back in on the field and get him off of the field, but kind of crazy.
2: Yeah, this guy's in some pain. I can't get a number on him, but he was just rolling on the ground over there. Injury timeout on the field. It stops the clock at 7:48 here in the third. It's going to be a second and 10 on the 25 for the Hatchets when play resumes. We'll take a quick timeout and be back after this on WAMW.
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1: We're back here at Gibson Southern, and the Titan player, we got his number now, 14, Mark.
2: Garrett, I apologize. Not sure how we would pronounce this. Fougnies. Just a freshman, 6'2", 205. Looks like it.
1: Wow, he's just a freshman.
2: Just a freshman. He looks like a man already. Looks like it's that right shoulder. He's got it dipped down, and I think definitely that was what happened. The way he was holding it could have been a dislocation, just like I was referring to, but popped back in place.
1: He comes to the sidelines on his own. That's good news, but yeah, mom and dad with concerned looks on their face over here. They're checking into him.
2: Gilly again, quarterback for the Hatchets. Two receivers split to the right here. Single man in the back. That's Christie again. He's going to get the handoff off the side. Makes a nice cut going for positive yards. Nice to see Owen getting some opportunities to show what he can do. He's just a sophomore, 5'9", 180 pounds, also plays linebacker. Under eight to go, third and four from the Hatchet 35. Hatchet's with a little bit of offense generating right now.
1: First down here, boys.
2: You know, I talked about in the pregame, got to look for small wins, you know, get some drives going. Let's try to find some points here in this game. Christie stays in a halfback. He's to the left of Gilly, and Hatchets go on the long count. Some of them stayed, some of them didn't. That looks like an illegal procedure. No, they got Gibson Southern. We'll take it.
1: Oh, yeah.
2: They must have jumped first, then we moved.
1: First down, Washington. We'll take it. A rare penalty against the Titans. Well, that's the first one, right?
2: Yes, it was the first penalty on the Titans.
1: Clock continues to wind down with 6.5 left to go. 56-0 if you're just joining us. Gibson Southern leading Washington.
2: Gilly hands to Christie again, going right back to off that left tackle. Forward progress is going to give him a gain of about one as he gets pushed back with the momentum, but forward progress again is going to give him one. Got the coaching tree lighting up with Owen carrying the ball. They're liking that.
1: Yeah. He's doing a good job in there, Mark. Getting some good positive yardage, getting some good varsity playing time.
2: Lots of kids getting some good experience this year. Hatchets are going to break the huddle. Second and nine from their own 41. Gilly and Christie remain the only two in the backfield. Two receivers to our near side here. Hand off to Chris. He snapped bobbled, but he's able to get it and go forward for another yard. Good to see he was able to hold on to that ball.
1: Shout out to our local law enforcement. We, Shelly and I were in the midst of a high-speed chase we witnessed this afternoon.
2: You got to pull over when you see red and blue lights in your mirror. They're after you.
1: I told Shelly, I said, get off the road. We got a hot pursuit going on here. Felt like a Roscoe Pico train.
2: What did you do?
1: Shelly was driving. We pulled off. It was by the hospital. We pulled off in the hospital parking lot.
2: Did they handcuff you or anything when they got you pulled
1: over? It wasn't
2: over?
1: Me.
2: Oh.
1: I was clean.
2: Oh, that snap. Gilly not ready for it. Snaps it, hits in his chest. Let's see if the Hatchets were able to recover it or if it's Gibson Southern. I think the Hatchets might have got on it.
1: But they'll be forced to kick it. That's fourth down now.
2: Gilly not ready for that one at all.
1: It's a little miscommunication there for Washington, and they're going to have to give it back to Gibson Southern. 4:20 5 left to go in the third quarter. Again, 56-0 advantage Gibson Southern. The Cougars winning big time at Mitchell tonight as well. Last check, it was 50-0. Oh, now Browning having trouble handling the ball.
2: Well, could have been a horse collar right there as he is up into the ground. Snap, fumbled, not able to get the punt away, and Gibson Southern will take over deep in Hatchet territory.
1: Just a tough break. Nothing going the Hatchet's way right now. A rare miss there by Carter Browning. I think he went to kick it before he actually had it in his hands. And that gives Gibson Southern great field position. They're going to have it on the Hatchet 31 with a first and 10 here.
2: All new players in for Gibson Southern. One thing you do see, there is a size change when they come in.
1: Yeah.
2: Quarterback throws a quick slant out, but their plays are just as good as they are with the number ones, precise and positive. But goodness gracious, what a difference in size, Dwayne.
1: Yeah. Well, these are young guys. Well, you're right, though, Mark.
2: I'm a bit shocked on that, if you can't tell.
1: That shows.
2: Trying to see what they do have. I see 140, 150, 150, 160. So they just haven't had quite that time to develop yet. They'll be 2 years, they'll be 230. Hand off right up the gut to number 11 as he breaks a tackle, still on his feet, and gets it down to the six.
1: 11 showing some good positive yardage there for the Titans.
2: I would tell you who he is, but my sheet has blown away.
1: It's starting to feel a little bit like Bob Uecker up here.
2: Well, the wind's blowing. I've lost a sheet there.
1: I looked over at Mark. He looked a little like Bob Uecker.
2: I am not drinking, folks. I promise you that.
1: Just a bit outside.
2: Split receivers, quarterback keep. 10-5, makes a cut, tackled and taken down.
1: That's 27 with a nice tackle there for the Hatchets.
2: Like a late hit over there on the side as well. 27 is going to be Bryson Arbaugh, freshman.
1: Good job, Bryson. Took him out at the legs. It's going to be a second and goal on the two now for Gibson Southern. Under 2 minutes to go here in the third.
2: Running clock has us under 2 minutes. I told you to hang on to your seats because it goes fast. Gibson Southern's already leading 56-0. They've got two receivers spread out. Quarterback going to try to find his way in.
1: Oh, we got a flag over here.
2: That's going to be a hold over here on the side. That one was plain as day. Always get a kick out when the kid gets called for the penalty, and then he looks out like absolutely no way, and the ref's 3 feet from him. A rare penalty for Gibson Southern. Gives them two
1: second.
2: Tonight.
1: Boy, that's going to bring her way back.
2: Yeah, it's a
1: second and goal now on the 12, so they got 10 on that.
2: This second group is huddling a little bit to try to get the play in. Trips to the right. Snap goes directly to number 16. He tries
1: nice
2: to find
1: job.
2: Some running area, but he is swamped quickly. Headley and let's see, I think that's number 6. Hinkle, a junior, 5'9", 150-pounder in on the tackle.
1: Right back to the line of scrimmage, a third and 12 now. 45 seconds left to go in the third quarter. They will have to get a playoff as the play clock is down to 30.
2: Two running backs now in the backfield for Gibson Southern. Hands off to the second man through. Hatchett's giving chase, and look at the burst of speed out of number 11 there.
1: Got through, and it's good. Touchdown, Titans.
2: Phew.
1: What was that, 11? Yep.
2: Yes. 62-0, soon to be 63 with a good extra point.
1: We're going to go. I don't think they're going to get it off before the end of the quarter.
2: Go ahead and kick it. Let them kick it and get this quarter over.
1: They stopped the clock with 3/10 of a second left.
2: Wise move.
1: Yep.
2: Well,
1: Extra point is coming.
2: Definitely a different kicker in there. Number 51 is kicking it. Holy cow.
1: Been good.
2: No let off there.
1: 63-0 advantage Gibson Southern. We got 12 minutes of football left here at Titan Stadium. We'll be back for fourth quarter action after this on WAMW.
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1: Fourth quarter action coming up. 12 minutes left to go. It's all Gibson Southern here tonight. They lead the Washington Hatchets 63-0 on the A&R Home Center scoreboard. Dwayne Shake along with Mark Myers under the Friday Night Lights. Week 7 of the high school football season with two more to go. Again, the IHSAA football sectional pairings coming October 11th. Believe it or not, that is a week from this Sunday.
2: Short kick goes to Tabor. Tabor's trying to pick it up. Does get it up. Now he's got a little bit of a lane there. He's at the 30. He's out of 90-yard. He's still fighting, still staying on his feet.
1: That's impressive.
2: Gets it out to the 34-yard line. Looks like we've got a Hatchet player down with the injuries. We don't need any more of that.
1: That's impressive by Tabor, though. He had to.
2: And again, he's 150 pounds soaking wet with BBs in his pocket. I just like.
1: He had to reel that in, and he had a full steam freight train coming at him of Titan players. Got the ball, got his grips, and made good positive yardage on that.
2: Can't quite see who the injured player is. Looks like they're looking at an ankle.
1: Yeah. Well, the night air has settled in.
2: Coach Moore's coming out to check as the other players look on.
1: Clock stopped at 11:36 in the fourth quarter. Follow us on Facebook, on our WMW Facebook page. We had an interesting conversation about frozen pizzas on the morning shakeup this week and kind of opened it up to get the listeners' perspective. Favorite frozen pizza, Mark?
2: Don't eat frozen pizza,
1: dude.
2: Not at all? Not at all.
1: No, come on. Everybody has frozen pizzas.
2: Not to Myers' household.
1: Jax was the high vote getter. I still quite partial to the Tostinos.
2: My kids used to have it was like cardboard with sauce on them. They love it. And another place that blows me away is Mr. Gaddy's. I think you're one of those Mr. Gaddy's.
1: Oh, I love it.
2: I thought that was the worst pizza in the world, but it is like a cult following.
1: Oh, it is the best.
2: Coach Lemon says Jax. He's in on Jax,
1: too. Thank you, Coach. But that was Cannon's favorite. Now, Red Baron also got several votes. It was an interesting conversation, though, for sure.
2: I'll do me some pizza rolls. I like the pizza rolls, actually.
1: That's a good choice, too. Another one going off the sidelines for Washington. You hate to see that this late in the game.
2: No, this is a carryoff. Coach Moore's helping get him off the field. I can't still not able to get the number.
1: Oh, sorry about that. I did not see it. But it does look like an ankle, possibly. He'll be 10-2 on the sidelines. And play resumes now.
2: Could be Carson Clark. Hand off off the right tackle that time for
1: good
2: the
1: job.
2: Hatchets. Good run. Knocks him out of bounds. Pops right up. Help me on a number on that
1: 30.
2: One. 30. Well, it's going to be Christie again.
1: I'll tell you what.
2: 9 yards for Christie. He's been maybe our top gainer tonight, the way he's going.
1: He's playing really well. Loves the opportunity to get in and get some varsity time.
2: He's dealt with some injuries this year as well.
1: Under 11 to go now. Again, 63-0. Gibson Southern leads.
2: Gilly's at quarterback. He's got two receivers to the left. Going to hand off to Christie to the right side this time.
1: He got it. And then some.
2: Broke out. Good run. Good first down.
1: Yeah, we're into Titan territory now.
2: I lost track of him. He was so quick on that outside lane. Oh, penalty hatchets. Got a hold. That one's coming back.
1: Hate to see that.
2: Getting a little bit sloppy on the penalties right now.
1: Hatchets have done a good job. The penalty department. I think that's only their third or fourth of the night.
2: Dwayne, we talked about this murderer's row, Boonville, Heritage Hills, and Gibson Southern. I, for one, am glad to be out of it.
1: Yes, it's a brutal, brutal kick of the schedule there.
2: You mentioned we'll be heading to Mount Vernon next week and then wrap it up with Pike Central and then sectional time. Christie stays in at running back, two receivers again to the left. Christie's going to get that ball, that same play off right tackle. Again, positive yards goes for, we're going to give him, let's see, looks like about five, so it's going to bring it third and five. Ball marked on the 40.
1: Is that the Tasmanian Devil down there? In front of the Titan band.
2: I can't see it, but now I see him.
1: I don't see the Tasmanian now Devil I see get him. Out too often. I believe that's who that is.
2: It looks like it to me.
1: Third and five on the 40 for the Hatchets.
2: Gilly still stays in at quarterback. This time he's going to try Christie off the left side.
1: I got a little bit, not enough for the first. Christie wants that ball, though.
2: See it.
1: Love his enthusiasm.
2: Fourth and three, ball's in the Hatchet territory, so Carter Browning will come back in for another punt, but some good positive yardage for Owen Christie on that drive. Under 9 minutes to go. Again, all Gibson Southern this evening, 63-0. Carter's going to be standing on his own 30. The return man for Gibson Southern on 25. Here's a high end over end. Trying to find it up in the lights. Takes kind of a neutral roll and is going to be down at the 28. Gibson Southern brings the offense back out onto the field.
1: Eight minutes left to go in the contest. Again, 63-0 in favor of the Titans. It'll be a first and 10 for Gibson Southern when play resumes here.
2: Mike Myers just let me know. Owen Christie, 8 carries for 30 yards.
1: Good job, Owen. Hatchet's going to drop to 1-6 with the road loss tonight. Two more to go, as we said. Meanwhile, the Titans will go to 6-1 on the year.
2: Trying to see who that goes off the left tackle.
1: The Hatchet injured reserve is up in the stands tonight. Boy, there's several of them, Mark.
2: Yeah, they are. The injured reserve list is piling up for sure.
1: Feeling the loss of, if you wondered why we haven't said the name Peachy tonight, he's part of that injured reserve list.
2: And what a big loss.
1: Yeah, it is a big loss, up that middle especially, with Peachy out on the lineup.
2: Gibson Southern breaks the huddle. Under 7 minutes to go. Trying off that left side. Going to go enough for the first down.
1: Number 25 for the Titans with the carry. It'll be a first and 10 on the 38 now. It's again a beautiful facility here at Gibson Southern with the lights on. It is in the middle of the cornfield here at Fort Branch, Indiana.
2: Temperatures are dropping, under 7 minutes to go now.
1: Yeah, it's a bit of a chill in the air for sure.
2: Low snap, hands off, goes out to the right side. Tucks his head up, drives forward, and that's going to be short of the first down, a gain of 8 that time. All Gibson Southern tonight, folks. Appreciate everyone tuning in and staying tuned in. Dwayne promises a song maybe here in a little bit. Get my recorder ready to go. Nose of the football right on the 50-yard line. This time trying to get outside tackle again. Hatchet players come up and make a nice stop. Going to be close to the first down. Number 26 on the stop. That's Hunter Wyatt.
1: We've mentioned his name several times tonight. Good job, Hunter. It's going to be a third and about one. The nose of that ball almost at the marker. Under 5 minutes to play now. Here in the fourth quarter.
2: Oh, he leaps over the runner. That's number 25. That's a gorgeous leap over, and he is going to go in for the touchdown. He deserved that one. He was stopped, leaped over the pile, went 48 yards, and they add another score, making it 69-0. All Gibson Southern right now.
1: Extra point coming up for the Titans. Yeah, 25 there. What was the name on him, Mark?
2: Dwayne. Oh, there's my roster. It blew back in. What do you know? But he's not listed, Dwayne. I'm trying to find him, but
1: they have several young players.
2: Not on this roster right now.
1: Check this one.
2: They've got 13 seniors, 16 juniors, and 18 sophomores.
1: Kick is up, and it's through. They have not missed on their extra points. It is now 70-0.
2: Not on that one either, my friend.
1: In favor of Gibson Southern with 4 minutes left to go in the contest here at Titan Stadium. We'll take a quick timeout. We'll be back after this on WAMW.
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1: We're back here at Gibson Southern. Week 7 under the Friday Night Lights. And the Hatchets trailing the Gibson Southern Titans 70-0 on the road with 4 minutes left to go. Look for Gibson Southern to go deep in that postseason tournament this year.
2: Mike Meyer says number 25 is Carter Brown.
1: We have Carter Browning. They have Carter Brown.
2: Short kickoff. It's going to roll.
1: All the way
2: get in
1: back
2: the end zone. I was afraid that was going to die on about the one. That's not the way I want to finish this ball game.
1: No, for sure not. So, clock continues to run.
2: Hatchets are going to. Was there? Okay, now I see it. I thought they called a penalty. It looked like they were going back farther, because mark that up, the 20 after the touchback. Hatchet's in the huddle, taking their time as the clock continues to tick. I think the Hatchets are ready to get the heck out of Gibson Southern. What do you think?
1: Yes.
2: Gilly sets the offense. Christie stays as a running back, hands off to Christie off that right tackle. Hit pretty quickly. There comes a flag.
1: You got to get rid of those, sir. I'm sorry. I know it probably was a hold, but it's 70-0. It means nothing at this point in the game. You've got to just take those flags and get rid of them, okay?
2: For sure.
1: Just a personal shout out to I appreciate your being on top of it. But we just don't need it at this point in time. Sorry. I shouldn't say that.
2: No, I agree with you. And
1: they're doing a good job.
2: But you have to realize the situation. Gibson Southern doesn't want to slow it down. Hatchets don't want to slow it down.
1: No. 2:20 left to go. It is an automatic first down on the penalty against the Titans.
2: So that what then the hold would not have been the call.
1: Face mask, maybe.
2: Hand off to Christie off the left tackle. He's got some running room, closes down quickly, but does pick up positive yardage.
1: Christy moving forward nicely. I think he's jockeying for one of our post-game awards tonight, Mark.
2: Under 2 minutes to go now.
1: I like him. I like him.
2: He's done a nice job in this second half for sure.
1: I like him for the spark. Minute 45 on the clock.
2: Hatchets break the huddle. Gilly's going to send two receivers to the left, single receiver to the right. Christy stays in the backfield. They're going to hand off to him off this left side. Again, there's a hoe. Goes forward. Another freaking flag. I'm going down there.
1: You don't.
2: I'm going down and take those flags away.
1: There's just no reason for it.
2: I think the Gibson Southern coaches are telling the referees the exact same thing.
1: Don't do it. It's against the Hatchets. But it just doesn't really matter. Clock is running. So a little chippy here at the end. Either that or the officials wanted to make sure their flags were still bright and yellow.
2: Looks like Owen might be favoring that shoulder a little bit, but now he bounces back up.
1: And that brought him way back. The huddle.

0: It's That's over. A wrap.
1: 70-0 is the final. Gibson Southern gets the big win at home on their senior night against the Washington Hatchets. The Titans go to 6-1 on the year. They'll knock Washington back to 1-6. Our post-game report coming up. We'll have our final stats and a talk with Coach Morris. 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
1: We're back here at Gibson Southern. Final score on the A&R Home Center scoreboard. It's the Gibson Southern Titans 70. Washington Hatchets nothing. Hatchets couldn't get one across. Titans just playing on all levels tonight, and they are one of the top teams in the state and showing why tonight. But I'm just looking at the post-game huddle, Mark, and I'm counting about 70 players, probably 60 players coming off on the Titans side right now. And you look down to Washington, we are down to 20.
2: I counted 28 that ran out of the tunnel to start this game. Not sure where we're at after this. But
1: we had some injuries. And there's a player on the Hatchet side that's actually on a golf cart being carted off. So some more injuries, unfortunately, that the Hatchets don't need as we look to the final couple of games of the regular season. But it's all Gibson Southern tonight. A finely oiled machine for sure. Mark, you got the final stats.
2: I do, Dwayne. Thanks again to Mike Myers of the Washington Times Herald for listening and for keeping our stats. He does a great job.
1: Yes, he does.
2: Rushing attempts for the Hatchets, 31 rushes for 65 yards. We were 6 of 15 on passing with 2 interceptions. Passing total yards, 24 offense, total offensive running and passing, 89 yards. We did have 7 first downs, penalties 4 for 30. Gibson Southern, 27 rushing attempts for 333 yards. That's a night right there. Passing, they were a perfect 8 for 8, had 177 yards passing. Total offense for Gibson Southern right now, 510 yards, 15 first downs, more than doubles the Hatchets, and 3 for 30 on the first or on penalties. Tough night, needless to say.
1: Yeah, it was all Gibson Southern tonight on their senior night. This was their final home game of the year, and they came ready to play on all levels for sure. You know, that Titan offense, watching them,

0: the first team come out. They give you no time to blink, no time to think. Coach calls in the play from the sidelines. They do no huddle, and they run it just like I know I say this a lot, a finely oiled machine.
1: Well, they're riding high. They beat a very, very good Heritage Hills team that we had to face earlier. Pretty much controlled that game. There was, one questionable call, but Gibson Southern was never a doubt that they were going to pull that game away. They've just lost the one game to a powerful 5A number one team in the state by a touchdown. So just a great team. Best team that we've seen all season long and probably will.
0: They're a force. No doubt about it. The real deal, the Gibson Southern Titans, they're going to go deep. They're going to go deep in this postseason tournament without a doubt. As for the Hatchets, we got to regroup, hopefully get some of those injuries taken care of as we look to the last two games of the year. Got to believe they're winnable ball games. Mount Vernon is certainly down a little bit from previous years. We'll play on their field next week, and then you wrap up with the Pike Central Chargers at home for senior night for our Hatchets in 2 weeks.
1: Yep, two winnable games, two games that we really need to grab a hold of.
0: Coach Morris joins us now on the post-game report for his analysis of tonight's matchup. Coach, it was a buzzsaw. That's an understatement, but the Titans are the real deal. They're just a force out there on the field.
2: As expected, hey, we knew going into week seven what this was going to be like. It's just coming in, playing fundamental, doing our best at this stage in the season. We got five guys that didn't join us tonight, and that's a big impact to our team, especially a young team like ours. But we also had a chance to get some young guys in that running clock second half, getting reps, getting taught. It was really good. I'm real proud of my coaches because they put in guys, played them, coached them up, told them their jobs, helped them out, and certainly not anything you want to go into and lose a game like that with a score like that. But we knew coming in it was going to be a tough one.
1: Well, and it was a battle. I mean, more than often, the best team wins, and this is an outstanding football team. Dwayne said it a number of times. They're just a well-oiled machine. When they run a 10-yard out, it's a 10-yard out. It's not 8 yards out. It's not 6 yards out. They run a perfect route, and the quarterback knows where they're going to be, and they're going to hit him every time.
2: Every time, and they're good, and they're well-coached, and they compete really hard. And that's why they're the best team in our conference. I mean, they're going to be the conference champ. That's why they do what they do. And, you know, we just got to keep getting better and focusing on what we do and to get better each week. We got a big week next week. You know, we got Mount Vernon at their place, and they're a down team right now like us. So we're going to have to really work this week to get healthy. We got some guys banged up, and it's that point in the season. So we got two regular season games left to finish strong and then get ready for playoffs.
1: Well, I thought Tabor ran the ball well. He's that one play that he made to recover the fumble, fought through the tackle and recovered that muffed punt. And then Owen Christie came in and did a nice job carrying the ball.
2: Well, and credit to him and credit to those rookies out there running against rookies. So you'll see that again on Monday when those guys get a face off, because they did a good job of rotating their rookies in and their reserves. Our reserves got some minutes. We traveled some freshmen tonight that we always reward our freshmen each week. There's a handful of them we always reward for a good work. Week, and but hey, let's call it what it is. That's a good football team, and we're not as good as they are, but our kids are good kids, and they're working hard. And we had games circled on our calendar this year. We had games we knew would be a big challenge. Tonight was that big challenge week. Now we got to flush it and move on.
1: Yep, definitely move on. Well, let's take a quick 1 minute break. We'll confer with the coach on the awards, and then we'll come back and sign this one out.
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0: Back for a final time here at Gibson Southern tonight. The Washington Hatchets fall to the Gibson Southern Titans 70-0 as the final score on the A&R Home Center scoreboard. Time to hand out the post-game awards. We start first with the Sparklight Spark of the game. Who brought the spark tonight, Mark?
1: Well, when Christie in that second half got the opportunity, he used the most of it and had some nice yards. He had 11 carries for 42 yards, so we're going to award Owen Christie Sparklight Player of the Game.
0: Sounds good. And the overall MVP is brought to you by Heller's Country Garden, located on State Street in Washington, and Purdue Farms in Washington. Who's your overall MVP tonight?
1: Hands down, Antoine Tabor.
0: Agreed. He's just solid, game in and game out, tough, finds the holes quick, and he's hard to stop. He really is.
1: Yep. He's so, and again, 150 pounds soaking wet and in both pockets filled with BBs.
0: Well, next week it's off to Mount Vernon, a road trip for the Hatchets as they head into week number 8 under the Friday Night Lights. Mount Vernon, as we said, a little bit down this year too, so it should be a good even matchup on paper. Mount Vernon Wildcats will be our next opponent again on the road. Take the long road trip down south. We'll have all the coverage for you right here on your home for the Hatchets, Memories 107.9. We'll recap this one and talk Hatchet football over breakfast tomorrow live at Benji's for the Coach Joe Moore Show, part of our Saturday Morning Live lineup, coming your way at 8:10 tomorrow morning here on WAMW. Mark Myers, job well done. We'll see you in the morning.
1: All right. Thanks, Shady.
0: Shady? Did you call me Shady? Okay. I don't
7: sing a song.
0: For Mark Myers, I'm Dwayne Shake. Reminding you the final 70-0. Gibson 7 gets the win here at Titan Stadium tonight. Good night. So long from Fort Branch, Indiana.
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0: Madison, June, and you hanging out together on a Friday. Today is National Guardian Angel Day. Is there someone in your life or maybe someone who used to be in your life that you consider your guardian angel? For me, that would be my grandma. She was very adventurous. She outlived a lot of husbands. She was married 4 times, but she been to all 50 states. She was big on adventure, and I try to embody it and channel her in my life. So if you're celebrating today, Guardian Angel Day, who is the guardian angel in your life?
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1: News this hour from Town Hall. I'm Keith Peters in Washington. Israeli Prime Minister Benjamin Netanyahu says the co-pilot accused of trying to take over a Fly Dubai flight to Israel underwent Islamist radical indoctrination. Mark Mayfield reports.
2: Netanyahu said Israeli investigators uncovered the information while examining the Omani national accused of attacking the plane's captain during Wednesday's flight from Dubai. Passengers and crew subdued the suspect before the plane carrying 174 people landed safely in Saudi Arabia. United Arab Emirates is investigating possible terrorist intent, with Israel expected to participate. I'm Mark Mayfield.
1: The deaths of two Ole Miss students have led to the arrest of two men as police in the area issue a dire warning after a third overdose. Correspondent Laura Winters reports.
3: The warning issued about synthetic kratom following the deaths of the two students and a third overdose of a 22-year-old in the area who was not a student. Meanwhile, two smoke shop employees facing federal charges of possession of a controlled substance with intent to distribute after narcotics detectives finding more than 500 units of the substance in their store. The two employees worked at Puff's Vape Tobacco and Beer Store in Oxford, which is just outside the university. Laura Winters reporting.
1: Progressive lawmakers are looking to crack down on flock cameras. Senators Bernie Sanders and Jeff Merkley, as well as Representative Alexandria Ocasio-Cortez, unveiled legislation to ban federal agencies from using automatic license plate readers. The Ban Flock Act would also pause federal grant funding to state and local governments with contracts with companies like Flock. It also allows Americans to sue the federal government for using the readers. On Wall Street, the Dow by 250 points, the S&P 500 advanced 56. More at townhall.com.
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6: Here's your weather forecast from the ABK Flooring Weather Center. For this evening, cloudy during the early evening hours, then gradually clearing. Look for a low overnight tonight of 52 degrees. Sunny skies for your Saturday with an afternoon high near 72. Partly cloudy tomorrow night with a low 52. For Sunday, mostly sunny skies with a high near 75.
0: If you don't know every word to every song, that's okay. Just make up a few words. Memories 107.9.

All of the best music, all of the time. And on a Friday, it's got to make you feel something. We've made it through the week. Come on. Elton John, Billy Joel, they're the best. They're the best at making you feel something. The Clash, Should I Stay or Should I Go? This will get us going.

0: All of the best music, all of the time, especially on a Friday, or maybe I just enjoy it more because it's a Friday. I have rather long brunette hair, and I'm thinking about switching it up. I don't know if I should go for a different style or a different color. If you've been thinking about changing up your hair, there's a new hairstyle trending called the Bixie. It's a mashup of the bob and the pixie cut. So think Cameron Diaz, Meg Ryan, Winona Ryder, all from the 1900s, you know, the 90s. Yeah, that's what my kids call it. That's making a major comeback. So a little volume, little texture. Could I pull off the Bixie, do you think?
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0: Cloudy during the early evening hours, then gradually clearing. Look for a low overnight tonight of 52 degrees. Sunny skies for your Saturday with an afternoon high near 72. Partly cloudy tomorrow night with a low 52. For Sunday, mostly sunny skies with a high near 75.
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0: Who is getting ready to go out and enjoy their weekend? Me too. If you go out partying, be careful. Watch your purse, watch your phone, your sunglasses. We've all been there. We've all lost something while out on the town. There was a woman over in England who lost her purse, but get this, she needed some help finding it. There was a group of people from a superhero party dressed as superheroes. They went looking for the purse, actually found it. How can this even be a serious story? Superman, Batman to the rescue.
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1: News this hour from Town Hall. I'm Ron Taylor. G7 countries will release up to 100 million barrels of diesel and crude oil reserves. The move follows a March release of 400 million barrels that helped keep a lid on global gas prices.
2: President Trump says Europe has agreed to release a massive amount of diesel oil reserves. This comes as prices for diesel have recently surged. AAA reports Friday's national average for a gallon of diesel is $6.37. The president says the process of releasing the diesel reserves will begin immediately. I'm Brad Siegel.
1: Employers hit the brakes on hiring in September.
3: The Labor Department says just 29,000 non-farm payroll jobs were created last month. That's down from the 162,000 added in August, as well as the 84,000 that most analysts were expecting. Unemployment ticked up nationally to 4.2%. The question now, was this report a one-off or is it the start of a trend? And although jobs and the broader economy are expected to be major issues in the midterm elections, the next report, which measures employment in October, won't be out until November 6th. That's 3 days after the vote. I'm Daria Albinger.
1: Attorneys for Krista Pike are releasing an update about her condition following Wednesday night's botched execution attempt. They say she remains in critical condition at a Nashville hospital, is unconscious and on a ventilator. Pike is also being treated for swollen, burned, and blistered arms, which her legal team says is a result of the phenobarbital that was injected into her twice during the failed execution. The Fly Dubai co-pilot accused of stabbing the captain of a passenger jet mid-flight was reportedly banned previously from flying over fears he had adopted radical ideological views. He was grounded by Oman Air in 2024 after the pilot of the airline found out he had been visiting radical Islamic websites and was assigned to a desk job. You'll find more news and analysis at townhall.com. I'm Ron Taylor.
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8: Here is your weather forecast from the ABK Flooring Weather Center. For this evening, cloudy during the early evening hours, then gradually clearing. Look for a low overnight tonight of 52 degrees. Sunny skies for your Saturday with an afternoon high near 72. Partly cloudy tomorrow night with a low 52. For Sunday, mostly sunny skies with a high near 75.
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9: Yes!

No, Patrick Swayze. I'm in such a nostalgic mood. I don't know what it is. Whenever the holidays start rolling in, October, November, December, just start wanting to watch the reruns, the throwbacks of all the things from my childhood. All right, I'm sorry. I hate to get sappy on you. And Madison Jude.

0: If you have ever caught yourself having full-blown conversations with your dog, don't think you're crazy. You're not. Dogs pick up on more than we realize. This is according to a new study. Dogs process speech in a surprisingly human-like way. They pay close attention to certain consonants, which help them identify where one word ends and another begins. All I know is that my little Maltie Poo Higgins, if I say treat in there somewhere or walk, yeah, he can hear that.
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2: The big finale is coming in the Washington Community Concert Series on Saturday, November 28th at the Washington High School Auditorium. And it is big. It is sold out. It is America's Got Talent champion Richard Goodall, the singing janitor, live in Washington. Saturday, November 28th. 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

0: Washington, and it is going to be one to remember. Richard Goodall live at the Washington High School Auditorium, Saturday, November 28th. Don't miss it.
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4: Here is your weather forecast from the ABK Flooring Weather Center. For this evening, cloudy during the early evening hours, then gradually clearing. Look for a low overnight tonight of 52 degrees. Sunny skies for your Saturday with an afternoon high near 72. Partly cloudy tomorrow night with a low 52. For Sunday, mostly sunny skies with a high near 75.
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0: Madison, June, and you hanging out together on a Friday. Liverpool, New York has been named the nicest place in America by Reader's Digest. I think it's here. I like being here. I like the community. I like getting out with our neighbors, with our friends. That's what you need to do. 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

0: 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You're going to want to spend your weekends in the recliner. I'm talking about the Rockin' Recliner. 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

Sometimes Dwayne and Cannon are haha funny. Sometimes they're what the funny. And sometimes they're even what are you talking about funny. But they're always funny. 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
1: News this hour from Town Hall. I'm Ron Taylor. More U.S. forces are heading to the Mideast as President Trump issues a dire warning to Iran.
2: Reports say a Marine Expeditionary Unit and the USS Theodore Roosevelt are headed to the region, which would bring the total number of carriers in the area to three. The news comes as President Trump said it's time for Iran to make a choice, accept a fair deal or cease to exist. Trump told reporters on Thursday that more oil is flowing out of the Strait of Hormuz since even before the start of the war, with the U.S. Navy in full control of the waterway. Trump spoke to reporters before leaving D.C. for Denton, Texas, the first of three states he'll visit over the next 2 days as he sells his economic message and pumps up Republican candidates before the midterms. I'm Tammy Trujillo.
1: A new independent investigation reveals major failures during the deadly 2025 Eaton and Palisades fires in Southern California. Sharon Reardon has more.
3: The 724-page report by the Fire Safety Research Institute cited in the LA Times found major problems with the LA County Fire Department's evacuation response in West Altadena. Delayed alerts there contributed to all but one of the 19 deaths in the Eaton Fire in the Palisades. Investigators found the LA Fire Department failed to act on repeated warnings about the smoldering Lockman Fire. It erupted just days before dangerous windy conditions were forecast for the area. Investigators cited poor communication and coordination among the LA Fire Department, LA County Fire Department, and the LAPD. The fires killed 31 people and destroyed more than 16,000 structures. I'm Sharon Reardon.
1: The Fly Dubai co-pilot accused of stabbing the captain of a passenger jet mid-flight was reportedly banned previously from flying over fears he had adopted radical ideological views. He was grounded by Oman Air in 2024 after the airline discovered he had been visiting radical Islamic websites. News and analysis at townhall.com.
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6: Here is your weather forecast from the ABK Flooring Weather Center. Look for clear skies this morning. That'll continue this afternoon with mostly sunny conditions and a high near 72. Partly cloudy this evening with a low around 52. For Sunday, mostly sunny with a high near 75. And Monday, sunny with a high near 69.
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0: You can call me Al. You can call me really anything you want. I prefer you call me Mike, because that is my name, of course. Great one there from Paul Simon. Got REM, Steve Winwood, and Supertramp next.
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0: Washington, and it is going to be one to remember. Richard Goodall live at the Washington High School Auditorium, Saturday, November 28th. Don't miss it.
1: Here is your weather forecast from the ABK Flooring Weather Center. Look for clear skies this morning. That'll continue this afternoon with mostly sunny conditions and a high near 72. Partly cloudy this evening with a low around 52. For Sunday, mostly sunny with a high near 75. And Monday, sunny with a high near 69.
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0: Taking It to the Limit, that band on the road touring since September 18th. They kicked off their final farewell tour at the Sphere in Vegas, the Great Eagles.
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1: News this hour from Town Hall. I'm Ron Taylor. Israeli Prime Minister Benjamin Netanyahu says the co-pilot accused of trying to take over a Dubai flight to Israel underwent Islamist radical indoctrination. Mark Mayfield has more.
2: Netanyahu said Israeli investigators uncovered the information while examining the Omani national accused of attacking the plane's captain during Wednesday's flight from Dubai. Passengers and crew subdued the suspect before the plane carrying 174 people landed safely in Saudi Arabia. The United Arab Emirates is investigating possible terrorist intent, with Israel expected to participate. I'm Mark Mayfield.
1: The deaths of two Ole Miss students have led to the arrest of two men as police in the area issue a dire warning after a third overdose.
3: The warning issued about synthetic kratom following the deaths of the two students and a third overdose of a 22-year-old in the area who was not a student. Meanwhile, two smoke shop employees facing federal charges of possession of a controlled substance with intent to distribute after narcotics detectives finding more than 500 units of the substance in their store. The two employees worked at Puff's Vape, Tobacco, and Beer Store in Oxford, which is just outside the university. Laura Winters reporting.
1: Tennessee death row inmate Krista Pike's attorneys say she was unconscious and on a ventilator as of last night. It comes after the failed attempt to execute her earlier in the week. Governor Bill Lee is pausing executions for the rest of the year while a third-party review examines what went wrong. Progressive lawmakers are looking to crack down on flock cameras. Senators Bernie Sanders and Jeff Merkley are, as well as Representative AOC, is unveiling legislation to ban federal agencies from using automatic license plate readers. The Ban Flock Act would also pause federal grant funding to state and local governments with contracts with companies like Flock. It also allows Americans to sue, if they wish. You'll find news and analysis at townhall.com. I'm Ron Taylor.
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5: Here is your weather forecast from the ABK Flooring Weather Center. Look for clear skies this morning. That'll continue this afternoon with mostly sunny conditions and a high near 72. Partly cloudy this evening with a low around 52. For Sunday, mostly sunny with a high near 75. And Monday, sunny with a high near 69.
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0: Baby Come Back, right one there from Player. Going to play that for Lucy, who's got a son working the weekend. Lucy, thank you so much for your nice compliments. Glad I could get that played for you. Got Green Day on the way and Hall & Oates, too.
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4: Here is your weather forecast from the ABK Flooring Weather Center. Look for clear skies this morning. That'll continue this afternoon with mostly sunny conditions and a high near 72. Partly cloudy this evening with a low around 52. For Sunday, mostly sunny with a high near 75. And Monday, sunny with a high near 69.
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0: Big song for Sir Elton. I'm still standing. It's Mike Scott. Well, I'm kind of sitting, but having a blast with you. Happy weekend. Thank you for making us part of yours. Got John Wade on the way.
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0: Dude Looks Like a Lady from the 1993 soundtrack of the very funny Robin Williams movie Mrs. Doubtfire. Big song for Steven Tyler and Aerosmith.
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1: News this hour from Town Hall. I'm Ron Taylor. President Trump is brushing off threats from Democrats over a new impeachment push.
2: Trump was asked by reporters outside the White House Friday about Democrats warning they'll initiate impeachment proceedings if they regain power after the midterms. The president said that after two impeachment attempts, he's getting good at it, adding that it would be a fake impeachment. Trump went on to say, "With me, they like to do it," and warned about Democrats regaining control, arguing that he's made a lot of progress. Trump spoke before leaving for Alabama, where he's holding a campaign rally event. I'm Chris Caraggio.
1: Reports say the Fly Dubai co-pilot, accused of stabbing the captain of a passenger jet mid-flight, was previously banned from flying over fears he had adopted radical ideological views. Liz Warner has more.
3: The pilot was grounded by Oman Air in 2024 after the airline found out he had been visiting radical Islamic websites and he was assigned to a desk job. The reports indicate officials are now investigating how the Omani national was cleared to be in the cockpit of a Fly Dubai plane headed for Israel. Passengers and crew were able to subdue the suspect before the plane carrying 174 people landed safely in Saudi Arabia. In New York, I'm Liz Warner.
1: The U.S. announcing it seized two ships carrying fuel to Cuba. The Coast Guard claiming they were illegally carrying hundreds of thousands of gallons of diesel fuel to the island nation. This comes as the U.S. continues to block oil shipments to Cuba and has imposed sanctions on the country. Fuel shortages on the island have led to power blackouts impacting lighting, refrigeration, and water supply. New numbers out yesterday are below expectations for jobs. The Bureau of Labor Institute says 29,000 non-farm payroll jobs were created last month, down from the 162,000 that was seen in August. News and analysis at townhall.com.
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6: Here is your weather forecast from the ABK Flooring Weather Center. Look for clear skies this morning. That'll continue this afternoon with mostly sunny conditions and a high near 72. Partly cloudy this evening with a low around 52. For Sunday, mostly sunny with a high near 75. And Monday, sunny with a high near 69.
0: 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We're right here in Washington. 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

0: Nothing, and I mean nothing, is going to stop us now. Big song, one of several, of course, for Gracie Slick, Mickey Thomas, and Starship. We'll sing to those Gloria days. Yeah, the boss, Bruce Springsteen, leads the way musically. Got Donna Lewis in there at Pat Benatar.
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1: Here is your weather forecast from the ABK Flooring Weather Center. Look for clear skies this morning. That'll continue this afternoon with mostly sunny conditions and a high near 72. Partly cloudy this evening with a low around 52. For Sunday, mostly sunny with a high near 75. And Monday, sunny with a high near 69.
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0: Taking it to the dark side, John Cafferty and the Beaver Brown Band. 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
1: News this hour from Town Hall. I'm Ron Taylor. The U.S. announcing the seizure of two ships carrying fuel to Cuba. Correspondent Ken Lorman has the story.
2: The Coast Guard says they were illegally carrying hundreds of thousands of gallons of diesel fuel to the island nation. This comes as the U.S. continues to block oil shipments to Cuba and has imposed sanctions on the country. Fuel shortages on the island have led to power blackouts, impacting lighting, refrigeration, and water supply. Ken Lorman reporting.
1: The White House also announcing Europe will release diesel reserves.
3: President Trump says an agreement has been struck with Europe to release a massive amount of diesel oil reserves. This comes as prices for diesel have recently surged. AAA reports Friday's national average for a gallon of diesel is $6.37. The president said the process of releasing the diesel reserves will begin immediately. The Russia-Ukraine war, as well as the war in Iran, have put pressure on the world's diesel supply. Richard Boyd reporting.
1: Employers nationwide hitting the brakes on hiring last month.
4: The Labor Department says just 29,000 non-farm payroll jobs were created last month. That's down from the 162,000 added in August, as well as the 84,000 that most analysts were expecting. Unemployment ticked up nationally to 4.2%. The question now, was this report a one-off or is it the start of a trend? And although jobs and the broader economy are expected to be major issues in the midterm elections, the next report, which measures employment in October, won't be out until November 6th. That's 3 days after the vote. I'm Daria Albinger.
1: There's a special prosecutor in the Cornell University frat house gang rape case, New York Governor Kathy Hochul, placing Attorney General Letitia James to take over after the local district attorney did not perform as well. News and analysis at townhall.com.
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7: Here is your weather forecast from the ABK Flooring Weather Center. Look for clear skies this morning. That'll continue this afternoon with mostly sunny conditions and a high near 72. Partly cloudy this evening with a low around 52. For Sunday, mostly sunny with a high near 75. And Monday, sunny with a high near 69.
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0: New Order, Bizarre Love Triangle. Got some great classic hits to go in the nighttime from Whitney Houston, Wang Chung, and Soul Asylum on the other side of these.
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4: 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The most powerful man in the world embarks on a frantic mission to prove that he's humanity's savior. Digger is rated R. On the other screen, it's back again, the nation's top movie, Heart of the Beast, starring Brad Pitt. Don't forget to catch the Blues Brothers on Monday, the classic at the Indiana Theater. And Sunday afternoon, it's Daniel Cullen Mind Reader, performing a matinee show at 2:30. 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
5: Here is your weather forecast from the ABK Flooring Weather Center. Look for clear skies this morning. That'll continue this afternoon with mostly sunny conditions and a high near 72. Partly cloudy this evening with a low around 52. For Sunday, mostly sunny with a high near 75. And Monday, sunny with a high near 69.
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0: That's exactly what we're doing. Like the song title says, everybody have fun tonight, Wang Chung. And I'm having a blast playing some great tunes and more of those coming up for you next, too.
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1: News this hour from Town Hall. I'm Ron Taylor. Human remains were discovered inside a local Long Island park Thursday, and correspondent Andrew Whitman says officials are approaching the case with one particular missing person in mind.
2: The unfortunate discovery was made early Thursday night by a group of high schoolers running alongside some train tracks inside Planned Dome Pond Park. Nassau County Police say there are indicators that the remains may be those of an elderly woman reported missing in December. Teams searched for her for 4 days, including looks inside the town of North Hempstead-owned park. In New York, I'm Andrew Whitman.
1: A new independent investigation reveals major failures during the deadly 2025 Eaton and Palisades fires in Southern California.
3: The 724-page report by the Fire Safety Research Institute cited in the LA Times found major problems with the LA County Fire Department's evacuation response in West Altadena. Delayed alerts there contributed to all but one of the 19 deaths in the Eaton Fire in the Palisades. Investigators found the LA Fire Department failed to act on repeated warnings about the smoldering Lockman Fire. It erupted just days before dangerous windy conditions were forecast for the area. Investigators cited poor communication and coordination among the LA Fire Department, LA County Fire Department, and the LAPD. The fires killed 31 people and destroyed more than 16,000 structures. I'm Sharon Reardon.
1: The U.S. has announced it seized two ships carrying fuel to Cuba, the Coast Guard claiming they were illegally carrying hundreds of thousands of gallons of diesel fuel to the island nation. This, of course, coming as the U.S. continues to block shipments to Cuba and has imposed sanctions on the country. As a result, fuel shortages on the island have led to power blackouts impacting lighting, refrigeration, and water supply. News and analysis at townhall.com.
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5: Here is your weather forecast from the ABK Flooring Weather Center. Look for clear skies this morning. That'll continue this afternoon with mostly sunny conditions and a high near 72. Partly cloudy this evening with a low around 52. For Sunday, mostly sunny with a high near 75. And Monday, sunny with a high near 69.
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It's been

0: Naked Ladies, 1 week. Mike Scott, you and I together on the weekend, and hopefully yours is going well. Thank you for spending part of it with me and all of these great tunes. More of them right around the corner. We'll kick things off with Yes for Jerry and the crew working tonight, by the way.
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1: Here is your weather forecast from the ABK Flooring Weather Center. For clear skies this morning, that'll continue this afternoon with mostly sunny conditions and a high near 72. Partly cloudy this evening with a low around 52. For Sunday, mostly sunny with a high near 75. And Monday, sunny with a high near 69.
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0: Phil Collins, Mike Rutherford, and Genesis Misunderstanding. One of many hits for that legendary band. Got UB40 and, by suggestion, Fleetwood Mac, too.
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1: News this hour from Town Hall, I'm Ron Taylor. Israeli Prime Minister Benjamin Netanyahu says the co-pilot accused of trying to take over a Dubai flight to Israel, understatement, basically underwent Islamic radical indoctrination. Mark Mayfield has more.
2: Netanyahu said Israeli investigators uncovered the information while examining the Omani national accused of attacking the plane's captain during Wednesday's flight from Dubai. Passengers and crew subdued the suspect before the plane carrying 174 people landed safely in Saudi Arabia. The United Arab Emirates is investigating possible terrorist intent, with Israel expected to participate. I'm Mark Mayfield.
1: The deaths of two Ole Miss students have led to the arrest of two men as police in the area issue a dire warning over a third overdose. Laura Winters explains.
3: The warning issued about synthetic kratom following the deaths of the two students and a third overdose of a 22-year-old in the area who was not a student. Meanwhile, two smoke shop employees facing federal charges of possession of a controlled substance with intent to distribute after narcotics detectives finding more than 500 units of the substance in their store. The two employees worked at Puff's Vape Tobacco and Beer Store in Oxford, which is just outside the university. Laura Winters reporting.
1: Tennessee death row inmate Krista Pike's attorneys says she was unconscious and on a ventilator as of last night. That comes as the failed attempt to execute her happened earlier this week. Governor Bill Lee is pausing executions for the rest of the year while a third-party review examines exactly what went wrong. Progressive lawmakers looking to crack down on flock cameras, Senators Bernie Sanders and Jeff Merkley, as well as Representative Alexandria Ocasio-Cortez, unveiled legislation to ban federal agencies from using automatic license plate readers. The Banned Flock Act would also pause federal funding. News and analysis at townhall.com.
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8: Here is your weather forecast from the ABK Flooring Weather Center. Look for clear skies this morning. That'll continue this afternoon with mostly sunny conditions and a high near 72. Partly cloudy this evening with a low around 52. For Sunday, mostly sunny with a high near 75. And Monday, sunny with a high near 69.
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9: 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You know you drive me up a wall, the way you make good for all the nasty tricks you pull.

0: The lady-born Leslie Wunderman in the Big Apple, New York City. Of course, we know her better by her stage name, Taylor Dane. One of three big hits from her, and Tell It to My Heart. Thank you for making us part of your weekend. Great music to go this hour from Chicago. Thin Lizzy, and a great one from Madonna next.
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9: The big finale is coming in the Washington Community Concert Series on Saturday, November 28th at the Washington High School Auditorium. And it is big. 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

0: Washington, and it is going to be one to remember. Richard Goodall live at the Washington High School Auditorium, Saturday, November 28th. Don't miss it.
1: Here is your weather forecast from the ABK Flooring Weather Center. Look for clear skies this morning. That'll continue this afternoon with mostly sunny conditions and a high near 72. Partly cloudy this evening with a low around 52. For Sunday, mostly sunny with a high near 75. And Monday, sunny with a high near 69.
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0: The boys are back in town. Thin Lizzy, great one to listen to. 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
1: Here is your weather forecast from the ABK Flooring Weather Center. Look for clear skies this morning. That'll continue this afternoon with mostly sunny conditions and a high near 72. Partly cloudy this evening with a low around 52. For Sunday, mostly sunny with a high near 75. And Monday, sunny with a high near 69.
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0: The other big song from that band, of course, was Waterfalls, back-to-back hits from TLC and No Scrubs. Mike Scott moving through the weekend, got those fine young cannibals singing She Drives Me Crazy by suggestion next.
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1: News this hour from Town Hall. I'm Ron Taylor. President Trump is brushing off threats from Democrats over a new impeachment push.
2: Trump was asked by reporters outside the White House Friday about Democrats warning they'll initiate impeachment proceedings if they regain power after the midterms. The president said that after two impeachment attempts, he's getting good at it, adding that it would be a fake impeachment. Trump went on to say, "With me, they like to do it," and warned about Democrats regaining control, arguing that he's made a lot of progress. Trump spoke before leaving for Alabama, where he's holding a campaign rally event. I'm Chris Caraggio.
1: That event successful, and the president continues to push ahead of the midterm elections. He did speak in Mobile yesterday at the groundbreaking of a new $4 billion bridge and threw his support behind Alabama's Republican candidate for governor, Tommy Tuberville. Later today, the president will be in Ohio to deliver remarks at a rally outside of Dayton. Vice President Vance heading to Alaska next week for a midterm rally as the red state faces a competitive Senate choice. Correspondent Richard Boyd has the story.
3: The Trump 47 Committee, a joint fundraising group connected to President Trump's Save America PAC and the Republican National Committee, will host the Monday rally in Fairbanks. With just over a month until Election Day, both Trump and Vance are touring states led by their party. Richard Boyd reporting.
1: The U.S. announcing that it has seized two ships carrying fuel to Cuba. The Coast Guard claims they were illegally carrying hundreds of thousands of gallons of diesel fuel to the island nation. This comes as the U.S. continues to block oil shipments to Cuba and has imposed sanctions on the country to that regard. President Trump says Europe has agreed to release a massive amount of diesel oil reserves. This comes as prices for diesel have surged recently. AAA reporting Friday's national average of a gallon of diesel, $6.37. News and analysis at townhall.com.
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5: Here is your weather forecast from the ABK Flooring Weather Center. Look for clear skies this morning. That'll continue this afternoon with mostly sunny conditions and a high near 72. Partly cloudy this evening with a low around 52. For Sunday, mostly sunny with a high near 75. And Monday, sunny with a high near 69.
0: Dwayne is always parenting. Cannon is always being a son. It's a great combo. The Morning Shakeup is on. Memories 107.9.

our heroes are our firefighters. Let me tell you a story about some firefighters. They were once called into a burning pub. They dragged out this Irishman and asked him how the fire started. He said, "I don't know. It was on fire when I went in there." I kid the Irish because I love. I'm Randy Johnson. I'm your weekend radio pal. Soon we will travel under the bridge on our way to Funky Town. Plus, the police say not only was he drunk and had no driver's license, but when they pulled him over, they found out he was completely blind. First, better late than never.

0: If you've been around a while, you know to never say never. In the early morning hours of June 29th, when English officers patrolling the M6 motorway near Carlisle noticed an Opel Meriva swerving chaotically from one lane to the next, well, they thought they'd caught a reckless motorist. But they were in for quite the surprise. Not only was the driver drunk, he had no driver's license, and he was blind. Pretty much. Despite never having owned a driver's license, he'd worked around cars for most of his life, so he knew how to drive. The fact that he'd lost his vision about 2 years ago didn't seem to dissuade him from his decision. The blind man even stopped at a gas station to refuel and was aided by the staff there. Nobody reported he was intoxicated or, you know, the fact that he was blind. He has been ordered now to stay sober for 90 days and get into a rehab program.
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5: Here is your weather forecast from the ABK Flooring Weather Center. Look for clear skies this morning. That'll continue this afternoon with mostly sunny conditions and a high near 72. Partly cloudy this evening with a low around 52. For Sunday, mostly sunny with a high near 75. And Monday, sunny with a high near 69.
6: Dwayne is always parenting. Cannon is always being a son. It's a great combo. The Morning Shakeup is on. Memories 107.9.

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0: It's 1980. You're at the disco, getting down, getting funky to Funky Town by Lips Incorporated, written by, do you know who wrote it? I bet you don't. Steven Greenberg. That's right. You could have guessed all day.
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3: Here is your weather forecast from the ABK Flooring Weather Center. Look for clear skies this morning. That'll continue this afternoon with mostly sunny conditions and a high near 72. Partly cloudy this evening with a low around 52. For Sunday, mostly sunny with a high near 75. And Monday, sunny with a high near 69.
4: Dwayne is always parenting. Cannon is always being a son. It's a great combo. The Morning Shakeup is on. 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

0: The guys in Wang Chung were not Chinese. Although the name Wang Chung means yellow bell in Chinese, it always makes me think of Chung King. You know, that Chinese food in a can? Back in the 60s, Mom would buy Chinese food in a can and heat it up. And apparently it wasn't just my mom. It was also Mama Cass's mom.
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0: 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There'll be big door prizes. Shep will be there for Medicare-related questions. Vaccines will be offered through the Davies County Health Department and Williams Brothers, so don't forget your insurance cards. There'll be a drug take-back event from 9 to 11. Bring in those old and unused prescriptions for safe disposal. And new this year, Indiana Legal Services Lava Project will be there offering help to seniors who have been victims of crime. Free screenings and a lot of valuable information geared towards seniors, including four mini-seminars. Thanks to the United Way of Davies County and SHIP for sponsoring this event. It's Healthy Seniors Day, Thursday, October 8th from 9 a.m. to noon at the Community Building at Eastside Park in Washington.
1: 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Here is your weather forecast from the ABK Flooring Weather Center. Look for clear skies this morning. That'll continue this afternoon with mostly sunny conditions and a high near 72. Partly cloudy this evening with a low around 52. For Sunday, mostly sunny with a high near 75. And Monday, sunny with a high near 69.
2: Dwayne is always parenting. Cannon is always being a son. It's a great combo. The Morning Shakeup is on. 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
1: Breaking news this hour at Town Hall. I'm Bob Agnew in Washington. Secretary of State Marco Rubio sends Iran's negotiators home, and President Trump says there could be more bombing.
2: After negotiations made little progress, Secretary Rubio ordered Iran's delegation led by the foreign minister to leave New York. The talks had stalled over Iran's nuclear program and demands to lift the U.S. blockade. President Trump, speaking to Time, said more bombing is possible and argued pressure on Tehran is necessary to prevent it from obtaining a nuclear weapon. Ken Lorman reporting.
1: The president is airing his frustrations with the high court. Here's correspondent Willie Nelson.
3: President Trump says Justices Gorsuch, Kavanaugh, and Barrett have voted against the administration too often. In a Time interview, the president said those three were given the position of a lifetime, then called the tariff ruling disastrous for the country. President Trump said the goal is good decisions, not loyalty, and noted the liberal justices almost never break ranks. Asked directly about regretting the nominations, the president said yes. Willie Nelson, Washington.
1: Michigan Governor Democrat Gretchen Whitmer is term limited, and as she gears up to leave office in January, a new poll is out pertaining to her viability to run for president in 2028. The new survey asked Michigan voters, would you like to see Governor Whitmer run in 2028? A whopping 63% say they would prefer she did not. Conservative analysts are urging voters to be wary of the current wave of polling. Correspondent Richard Boyd reports.
4: They argue that current midterm polls favoring Democrats may be unreliable due to historical inaccuracies and Republican distrust of pollsters. They cite an informal X poll showing 81% of conservative respondents never participate in polls, likely skewing results in favor of Democrats. They also point to gut feelings from places like Texas, suggesting a potential undercount of Republican voters. Richard Boyd reporting.
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5: You heard me talk about Relief Factor for years because I believe in taking care of ourselves so we can enjoy life to the fullest. But there's another member of the family we do just about anything for, our dogs. They're with us for the walks, road trips, quiet evenings, and so many of life's best moments. Then one day you notice they're slowing down. Maybe they hesitate on the stairs, don't jump into the truck like they used to, or aren't as eager for that evening walk. 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
6: Here's your weather forecast from the ABK Flooring Weather Center. This morning it's all sunshine, highs in the mid-70s today. Cloudy tonight with lows near 49. Tomorrow, to round off the weekend, it is all sunshine, highs near 77. Clear skies tomorrow night with lows near 50. And Monday, it's the same story, all sunshine, highs around 70, lows near 44 Monday night.
0: Dwayne is always parenting. Cannon is always being a son. It's a great combo. The Morning Shakeup is on. Memories 107.9.

Oh, baby, I love my wife, but this public service announcement, October is Wives Will Steal Your Hoodie and You'll Never Get It Back Awareness Month. So please keep that in mind when you go outside. I'm Randy Johnson. Hi, I'm your weekend radio pal. Soon, Pat Benatar will break our hearts. Aha is taken on me and all of you. Plus, scratching could be your next career choice. First, hey John, were you born in a big city or should you continue to be a kid?

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0: with open arms, they will scratch your back for money. A guy in China came up with the idea of turning scratching into a commercial service. 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Scratch R Us. He also wants to turn scratching into a recognized career choice. You know, I remember a waitress with these really long nails and...
1: Yeah, my lady friend down at Monk's. Oh. You guys ought to see the way she works her nails across my back. Oh, she's a maestro. The crisscross, the figure eight, strumming the old banjo, and this wild, savage free-for-all where anything can happen.
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0: Washington, and it is going to be one to remember. Richard Goodall live at the Washington High School Auditorium, Saturday, November 28th. 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
3: Here's your weather forecast from the ABK Flooring Weather Center. This morning it's all sunshine, highs in the mid-70s today. Cloudy tonight with lows near 49. Tomorrow, to round off the weekend, it is all sunshine, highs near 77. Clear skies tomorrow night with lows near 50. And Monday, it's the same story, all sunshine, highs around 70, lows near 44 Monday night.
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0: Sometimes Dwayne and Cannon are haha funny. Sometimes they're what the funny. And sometimes they're even what are you talking about funny.
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Third Eye Blind will headline Resorts World Las Vegas's New Year's Eve show on, you guessed it, New Year's Eve.

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2: Here's your weather forecast from the ABK Flooring Weather Center. This morning, it's all sunshine, highs in the mid-70s today. Cloudy tonight with lows near 49. Tomorrow, to round off the weekend, it is all sunshine, highs near 77. Clear skies tomorrow night with lows near 50. And Monday, it's the same story, all sunshine, highs around 70, lows near 44 Monday night.
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0: Classic Hits, Memories 107.9. He's a heartbreaker. She's a heartbreaker. It's National Boyfriend Day. Aw, isn't that nice? You're supposed to plan a fun date, buy or create a thoughtful gift to make sure your boyfriend knows how important he is to you. Isn't him being your boyfriend just gift enough?
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9: Stoll's Lakeview Restaurant is widely known in southern Indiana for its fabulous buffet and spectacular view of West Boggs Lake, a short country drive on Highway 231 north of Lagodi.
10: Here's your weather forecast from the ABK Flooring Weather Center. This morning it's all sunshine, highs in the mid-70s today. Cloudy tonight with lows near 49. Tomorrow, to round off the weekend, it is all sunshine, highs near 77. Clear skies tomorrow night with lows near 50. And Monday, it's the same story, all sunshine, highs around 70, lows near 44 Monday night.
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1: Breaking news this hour at Town Hall. I'm Bob Agnew in Washington. Senator Tom Cotton is warning voters to pay close attention to what Hassan Piker is saying as he stumps for Democrat candidates. The prominent left-wing senator recently said he wants to send Senator Cotton to a re-education camp.
2: Re-education camps involve rounding up opponents of the regime and the party, shipping them off, starving them, torturing them, indoctrinating them. That's what Hassan Piker says he wants to do to me and apparently plenty of other people, but he only does that about us because we represent the voters in places like Arkansas. That's who he really wants to do it to, is conservatives and Republicans all across this country.
1: Senator Cotton was interviewed this week by the Salem Radio Network. Michigan Governor Democrat Gretchen Whitmer is term limited, and as she gears up to leave office in January, a new poll is out pertaining to her viability to run for president in 2028.
3: The new poll asks Michigan voters, would you like to see Governor Whitmer run for president in 2028 or not? A whopping 63% say they would not like to see her run, while 27% say they would like to see her get into the race. 11% say they are not sure. The Signal and Beacon Research poll surveyed 600 likely Michigan voters last month. Laura Winters reporting.
1: Mental health experts are seeing an increase in the number of people struggling with financial stress and depression related to online gambling platforms. 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
4: You can do it from your home. 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
1: A new study a few months ago by Epic Research showed the number of those being diagnosed with a gambling disorder rose more than 60% compared to 2018, with the biggest increase among young men. More of these stories at townhall.com.
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6: 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A man was taken into custody yesterday afternoon following a vehicle pursuit and foot chase in Washington. According to dispatch logs, officers attempted to stop a truck near State and Southeast 21st Streets around 3:30 p.m. The driver later left the truck and ran along Mill Street. Officers caught him near St. Vincent de Paul and transported him to the Davies County Security Center, and the truck was towed. And emergency crews responded after a vehicle struck the CVS building in Washington at 307 East National Highway around 2 p.m. yesterday. Police, firefighters, and an ambulance responded, and a towing service was called to remove a vehicle. The dispatch log did not indicate whether the woman was taken to a hospital or describe the extent of damage. Knox County is correcting a ballot error in the Vincennes Community School Corporation board race before early voting begins on October 6th. County Clerk David Shelton says the ballot incorrectly instructed voters to select up to three candidates for two available seats. The error affected 12 precincts and about 60 absentee ballots already mailed. Affected voters will receive a letter and a form to request a replacement ballot. Voting machines will be corrected before early voting begins. A public hearing is scheduled for Monday, October 5th at 6 p.m. at the Knox County Courthouse. Questions can be directed to the clerk's office at 812-895-4927. Our Community Foundation will host its 5th annual Giving Tuesday Davies County on December 1st. The 24-hour fundraiser supports local nonprofits and charitable funds, with donations accepted at the website localforever.org. Shake Broadcasting, the Washington Times-Herald, and the Odin Journal will offer special awards recognizing donor participation. Local charitable organizations interested in joining should contact Chris Jarrett at chris@localforever.org by October 31st. And Amazon's new delivery station in Vincennes is open, serving Knox County and surrounding communities. The 104,000-square-foot facility has created about 170 jobs, according to Amazon, with additional opportunities for delivery drivers. Packages arrive from other Amazon facilities to be sorted and loaded for delivery to customers. County Commissioner's President T.J. Brink says the opening brings jobs and new investment to Knox County. On the area sports report and Friday Night Lights, Washington dropped to 1-6 on the year with a tough road loss at Gibson Southern, 70-0. North Davies moved to 7-0 following a 50-6 win at Mitchell. Vincennes Lincoln lost to Evansville North, 34-17. Pike Central fell to South Spencer, 63-0. Jasper beat Castle, 49-32. Mount Vernon dropped one to Heritage Hills, 35-7. Princeton fell at Boonville, 56-6. Cloverdale beat North Knox, 41-23. And Linton lost to Eastern Greentown, 56-12. On the area arrest report, 28-year-old Rosalinda Metellus of Washington was arrested on account of driving while suspended with a prior. Bond was set at $5,000 and bond was posted. 33-year-old Guadalupe Fuentes of Washington was arrested on counts of resisting law enforcement and driving while suspended with a prior. No bond was set. And 60-year-old Stephen Evans of Plainville was arrested on a petition to revoke. Bond was set at $75,000. And we have two obituaries. Shirley Ann Perkins passed away peacefully on September 30th. Friends may visit with Shirley's family from 10 a.m. until the service time of noon on Friday, October 9th at Goodwin Seavers in Washington. Shirley will be laid to rest in Sugarland Memory Garden Mausoleum. Shirley Perkins was 89 years old. And Renate Rush of Shoals passed away on Thursday at her residence. Cremation was chosen per Renate's wishes, and a celebration of life will be held at a later date. Renate Rush was 69 years old. And that's a look at news from the First Merchants Newsroom on WAMW.
7: A fall night, an old brick mill, the river nearby, and live Americana music carrying across the lawn. 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
2: Here's your weather forecast from the ABK Flooring Weather Center. This morning, it's all sunshine, highs in the mid-70s today. Cloudy tonight with lows near 49. Tomorrow, to round off the weekend, it is all sunshine, highs near 77. Clear skies tomorrow night with lows near 50. And Monday, it's the same story, all sunshine, highs around 70, lows near 44 Monday night.
3: 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We are at Benji's this morning for the Coach Joe Moore Show. We're going to talk to the coach, recap last night's game, and look to the week ahead coming up. 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
4: 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My sister-in-law, Kelly McCandless, down in Pike County, Winslow, celebrates a big birthday today. The party's tonight. Looking forward to it. Happy birthday wishes to Kelly McCandless down in Winslow. Have a great day. Olivia Myers celebrates a birthday today. That's Mark's and Barb's daughter, Olivia. Happy birthday to you, Olivia Myers. Hope you have a wonderful day and a very happy birthday. Cheryl Lemon. Everybody knows Cheryl Lemon. She's celebrating a big birthday on this Saturday. Happy birthday, Cheryl. Cheers to many more to Cheryl Lemon today. Travis Madison celebrates a birthday on this October 3rd. Happy birthday greetings going out to Travis Madison today. Happy birthday to Amber Scheimer. Amber Scheimer in Petersburg celebrating a big birthday today. That is from Mom and Tim. Happy birthday greetings to Amber Scheimer. And Jesse Cobb Denard celebrates a birthday today. That's Beth's daughter, our sales lady here. Happy birthday wishes to Jesse Cobb Denard on this Saturday. Hope you have a wonderful day, Jesse. Happy, happy birthday. All right, I got a couple for tomorrow, too. Happy birthday on Sunday to Graham Freddy. Graham Freddy celebrating a big birthday on Sunday. He's double digits now. Graham is 10 years old. From Dad, Granny, Grampy, and all of the Freddies and the Clausens, happy birthday to Graham Freddy, 10 years old on Sunday. And a happy birthday wish to Libby Stahl, who celebrates a big birthday on Sunday. If you see Libby out at the Legends Village, be sure to wish Libby Stahl all the best and a happy birthday. Celebrates a big birthday on Sunday. That's the weekend list. Let's pick a winner now. We're going to get him a $10 gift certificate to Champion Lanes for some great fun, plus a medium drink and a birthday cake bite at Scooter's Coffee. And the winner's going to be Graham Freddy. Graham Freddy, congratulations. Happy birthday to you and to everyone celebrating this weekend. If you want in on our birthday list, just go to the website at WAMWAMFM.com. Stay tuned. Saturday Morning Live. We'll get underway with the Coach Joe Moore Show live at Benji's. That's coming up after this quick break.
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3: And Brino has his 150th show coming up next hour, so be sure to tune in. He's got a good one for you today. Fair Shake coming up at 9:05 this morning here on Memories 107.9. Well, it's Saturday. It's time to talk Hatchet football over breakfast as we are live at Benji's on the Coach Joe Moore Show. Mark Myers joins me, voice of Hatchet football. Good morning, Mark.
6: Good morning, Dwayne. Long time no see.
3: Yeah, no doubt. And Coach Joe Moore's with us as well.
6: Good morning.
3: Well, not the outcome we hoped for, but at the same time, a game that, I mean, I guess you saw going in, Gibson Southern's a freight train. Let's call it what it is. That's one of the top teams in the state. And actually, USA Today has them as one of the top teams in the country. I mean, they're legit. Those boys play football, and they play it well.
7: Very well. And they've been doing it well for a long time. They got great players, great staff. They put in the time, the effort, and you can see it on the field. And obviously, their stats are what they are, but it's not by chance, and really good football team. We knew going in it was going to be a tough task, and last night we proved that. One thing that when I look at it is that how we start and how we finish, and we have a lot to talk about when it comes to that.
6: Well, as you mentioned, that just top to bottom, they're tough, and what Dwayne and I talked about last night is they've got juniors that are just now stepping into starting positions because they are so deep and so well-trained, and a lot of those juniors have to wait to their senior year to really get an opportunity. Now, they play juniors, don't get me wrong, but you got juniors that would be starting at a lot of other places that don't even get that chance until that senior year.
7: Yeah, when you look at their roster, yeah, obviously they have some seniors getting their shot. It starts with their quarterback. They set him last night. But he's having a phenomenal year. Going into that game last night, he had like right at 1,800 yards passing, wow, over 500 yards rushing, and 17 touchdowns, and you know, things like that. That when you look at him as a producer, he sat behind a guy that had the 2-year start in Zach Foster, you know, who's all now playing at Wabash. But as a whole, you kind of knew, you could see it coming up. We see it coming up when it's one thing in junior high is one thing, but when you see the C team and then the JV team, you can see him like Johnson, the receiver, you know, 6'4", 200. Watched him play in a JV, and he's just getting better every year. That Ortiz kid, 6'4", 200 receiver. And then a running back, you know, 6'1", 195 that had a night last night too. And then he brought guys off the bench. You saw some younger guys get some reps. But as a whole, you know, for us, varsity to varsity, we were already behind, just taking the field by being short with some guys. We had 5 guys out going into that game that set out. So going into that game, we were already outmanned in a sense of experience. But then when you saw us just not do very well offensively or defensively, and they had a running clock on us. In the second half, we played a lot of reserve guys. And then that was a little different game, right? A little different tempo speed. So we saw some bright spots in a couple things. But we just got through it. We got some guys dinged up. There were a number of guys had these, you know, some injuries. But I think when you look at what Brandy will do, our athletic trainer, get them ready for this new week coming up with Mount Vernon.
6: Well, Boonville, Heritage Hills, Gibson Southern, as I keep calling it, murderer's row, and you're going to come away with some injuries on that when you're playing that high quality of opponent.
7: It is. It's that stretch in the schedule. You know, when I got here, people were like, could we have an easier week one or week two or week three? So our schedule gets flipped because of the conference changing and the alignment with teams adding into, and we had some openings. But it's football. You know, week one doesn't get easier. You have a very competitive North Davies team this year, undefeated, doing really well. That's not going to be an easy task when you look at a week one, because everybody's trying to figure it out. But then as you get into the season, just as you start to get it figured out, as you saw, we were starting to get things figured out each week, and we have a really good night at Princeton, right? We competed, and at that time, Forest Park was doing really well, but they got in the heart of their schedule too. you'll see teams kind of level out. Well, here we get into the heart of ours with Heritage Hills, Boonville, and Gibson. The difference this year so far after 7 weeks, we could say each day, each week, each game, we got better. And the last two going into last night, we had some moments, like the first 18 minutes of the Heritage Hills game and the first 24 minutes of the Boonville game. But last night we ran into, you say, a buzzsaw, Dwayne. We didn't really get any rhythm at all. We weren't in it right out the gate. You know, stalled drive right out the gate when we received the ball. And then they, boom, were explosive. And they had the ball and did a really good job. We can't take anything away from them. But for us, it was obvious early into the game, we got to get out of this healthy and move on to the week eight.
6: They were in the no huddle all night long, and that puts so much pressure on the defense, especially when you aren't real deep on the your ones and twos, and you've got to play kids. And that really, I like doing that. I like to see our junior high kids that we coach go to that, but it can make a real difference. It's not an all the time thing unless you're Gibson Southern, that and everything is so precise. We talked about a little bit in post game, every route, every block, I mean, and every kid that's on that field is doing exactly what they've been trained to do week in and week out.
7: Well, put in perspective, with a high-power offense like that, they love to spread offense. They were 8-for-8 on passes in the first half, 177 yards passing. They went to the run game because they knew, let's play it safe, let's just run the football, and they had a chance to work on their run game. And that's what we've been really more successful at, is our run defense or our pass defense. We've been very suspect on that, right? Mm-hmm. Not very good at a lot of times. But they ran the ball, 333 yards rushing. So when they're averaging 12 yards a carry and you look at 22 yards per play on passing, they were explosive, but it was big play stuff. And but it starts up front. They're very good up front.
6: I pointed out one guy in senior night. I go, look at that guy down there, Dwayne. He's 6'6", 275 pounds, and built like Atlas. You know, there's no belly hanging over right there. This kid, it's like, holy smokes.
7: Yeah, they don't have overweight guys, man. What they have is big guys, and the guys that are their chunky guys are a good chunky, you know. And they put a lot of effort in it. I mean, it starts with, they have a strength conditioning program, nutritionists, and just the things that they do. You probably had a chance to see their indoor that they've added. It's the things that they do, and it's not just in football. Across the board, in case of point, you look at their girls' basketball team. I mean, those girls are fit and strong girls. Look at their softball teams. It's not just the male athletes do well. And I found it's something interesting. They do player cards on their social media, and they'll promote their seniors and player cards, and they ask, you know, the questions, what sports do you play? I found it real interesting. Majority of their guys, you didn't see track. You didn't see baseball. What you saw was men's lacrosse. That's a spring sport. It's a physical sport. They added men's lacrosse there and women's lacrosse, but it's kind of a thing. But men's lacrosse ended up being a thing there. And it's an emerging sport down in Southwest Indiana. Obviously, you know, my daughters were lacrosse players in high school and college, but I just found that interesting. These guys are competing at a higher level in a sport that's a combat sport. It's an endurance and speed sport like men's lacrosse.
6: Awesome.
3: Well, it was a buzzsaw, no doubt about it. It's over now. We look to next week, and we've got a winnable game next week against the Mount Vernon team that's a little down this season. We're going to talk about that matchup and the weeks ahead. We've got 2 weeks left of the regular season. We'll also recap some scores from last night. But first, a quick timeout. It's the Coach Joe Moore Show, live from Benji's on Memories 107.9.
4: 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There'll be big door prizes. Shep will be there for Medicare-related questions. Vaccines will be offered through the Daviess County Health Department and Williams Brothers, so don't forget your insurance cards. There'll be a drug take-back event from 9 to 11. Bring in those old and unused prescriptions for safe disposal. And new this year, Indiana Legal Services Lava Project will be there offering help to seniors who have been victims of crime. Free screenings and a lot of valuable information geared towards seniors, including four mini-seminars. Thanks to the United Way of Daviess County and SHIP for sponsoring this event. It's Healthy Seniors Day, Thursday, October 8th from 9 a.m. to noon at the Community Building at Eastside Park in Washington.
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13: Good morning, everyone. Here's your latest forecast from the ABK Flooring Weather Center. We have a front moving in, plenty of moisture, meaning some showers early on. The showers should tend to taper off some as the day wears on. Should be completely gone later today. Cooler weather moves in, but right now it looks like some pretty good weather by the weekend. So your forecast for today, showers gradually ending later on. It will be a lot cooler, though, highs into the upper 60s. Then for tonight, mostly clear, cooler, dropping down to 52. For tomorrow, we're looking at mostly sunny skies, a nice day with a high of 72. As we head for Sunday, mostly sunny with highs running in the mid-70s. And that's your latest forecast. I'm Shake Broadcasting meteorologist Jesse Walker.
3: And we're back at Benji's. It's the Coach Joe Moore Show on Memories 107.9 WAMW. We talk hatchet football over breakfast every Saturday morning. Again, last week, a tough one on the chin, and now we look to Mount Vernon coming up this week, Coach. Mount Vernon, a team that's down there with one win so far this year, too. Took another loss last night. So it's on the road. We'll be playing on their turf, and you shared a stat that I didn't realize. You haven't beat Mount Vernon yet in your tenure. Is that right?
7: In my tenure, we haven't, and we haven't as a program since 2017. And so, you know, for us, it's one of those times, like last year, what that 25 team was able to accomplish by beating Boonville. They hadn't beaten Boonville since 2010, the program, that is. Not those guys in that class, but just the program hadn't beaten Boonville since 10, and we hadn't beaten Boonville at Boonville since 1989. Fast forward to the Mount Vernon game. We haven't beat Mount Vernon since 2017. And it's one of those, you know, you keep trying to build your program. They got a good football team. They got some good players, new coaching staff, new coaching philosophy. So they're just going through their challenge now, too. So it's going to be their senior night. And they're hungry for a win, too, because it's a divisional conference game that you don't want to be that team that's still hovering around the bottom. You know, the outcome of this game for us, the significance is where we sit. You know, clearly Gibson Southern is kind of, you know, they locked in their championship being number one. Heritage Hills should end up number two. Boonville be number three. Southridge with a 3-3 season will be number four. The winner of Friday night at Mount Vernon gets that fifth spot. And then it's 6-7 with Princeton at the bottom. So for us, where we're trying to keep moving up the ladder in conference standings and how we perform, that's a big win if we get that Friday night.
3: Well, it's Mount Vernon and Pike Central, and, you know, two big wins to wrap up the regular season heading into tournament play would be really nice.
7: Absolutely. And, you know, the tournament, you know, we talk about every year. It's all about the draw in the bracket. This year, it's no different than when we were in 4A. Somebody's going to get a bye. There's seven teams and an eight-team sectional. Somebody will get a bye. Where do you fit in on that? Who do you play? And we'll talk about sectional 31 plenty here coming soon. But this is the way to close it out. And we go on a road, get a win, then come back for senior night hosting Pike Central.
3: Well, it's going to be two big games coming up at Mount Vernon next week, and it should be a good one, folks. I hope you'll get there in person. It is a nice little ride, but great opportunity to see some of Southwest Indiana along the way. Catch a good football matchup. You had an inspirational speaker come in last night that I think we definitely need to talk about, because it was, you always do good about bringing alumni back and telling stories and sharing their personal stories. And man, you had a real good one this past week.
7: Oh, you're talking about Thursday night team meal?
3: Yes.
7: Yeah. Well, brought back a dear friend of mine, Mike Kovaleski. Football fans or college football fans know Mike. Yeah, he's a Notre Dame, one of the all-time Notre Dame. Great person, but as much as everybody knows him, you know, he was the first true freshman starting at linebacker at Notre Dame in Notre Dame history. He was Lou Holtz's only captain when Lou got hired for the job. And up until the last recent years, he had the most games played in Notre Dame history, and he's still ranked number 7 all-time in tackles. But Mike came in to deliver a very strong message to our guys, and it was really great to see him engage. But prior to that, we brought in head pastor at Provident Mennonite,

0: I realize that more and more I'm involved. It's just about a whole lot more than football. We see it day in and day out. We talk about football, but it goes way beyond football. What we have an impact on, what
1: at
0: the
1: this
0: impact
1: level
0: guys,
1: it does. I mean, you know, we all aspire for the same thing. We want to win state championships and have that experience for our kids. And there's a process in that too. But in, along the journey, it's those little things you pick up along the way on a daily basis that leads to being a champion in life. You know, and how we do that. And you both know, because you all did sports and you're around sports and you love sports. Some of the best stories there are those life journeys of people. And that's why we get excited about the Olympics. That's why we get excited about championships, is watching somebody's journey or an underdog team. It could be as simple as the Little League World Series, and you love the storylines behind that. But we're talking high school football, educational-based athletics, and we're talking about kids. It happens to be Washington kids. And so what do you want? Do you want good people raised up in a system that kids are getting experiences, win or lose? They're getting experience and they get exposed to opportunities. Do you want to win? Do you want to put in the work and the effort and be coachable, teachable? That not only does that help you succeed on the court or the field, but does that help you succeed when you become an employee or a business owner, or you're going to lead people? And I have to say that there isn't anybody at this table, or maybe even this restaurant or in this community, that look back on those people that were in their life at young ages that had an impact on where they are today.
2: 100% agree. There's no doubt about it. I want to get back to just the team briefly, as we talked about going to Mount Vernon next week. What do you see as your status on the injured reserve, the IR? You see, you mentioned at least 5 players out this week, and we certainly felt that, some key players at that. Do you see some of those guys coming back for sure?
1: I do. You know, it's a hard decision for a trainer to make, that knowing how important they are to him, but it's harder on the kid. You know, when the kid gets told, we're going to set you, you know, because, and we have to put it in perspective, right? Going into a game like that, is the juice worth the squeeze? Is that how it goes? But risk reward, right? What do you gain out of it? And those guys, you know, it's one of those things. I don't, you brought it up, but the thing about it is, you get put on IR, you get set. I've learned over 6 seasons that guys that are on injury reserve, some of those guys, it may be totally warranted, totally, it's an injury, or it could be a guy that's hurt and it's just kind of sitting out, kind of just standing back a little bit. We don't travel injured reserve guys, you know, and some people may not like that. They think it's taken away to supporting your teammates and all that. It has nothing to do with that. It's not a punishment. It's that it's not a distraction. And it's, in the past, it's been a distraction. And, you know, at the college level, if you're on IR, you're not traveling, right? It's just understood. You're just staying home, getting healthy, doing what you got to do. It's the high school, but we didn't take them with us. Of course, they were at the game because they love their teammates, love their team and all that. But they should be back. I'm expecting at least 3 back, if not 4 of the 5. In terms of the guys that were dinged up last night, yeah, we got some injuries. We, you know, Austin Gilmore tweaked his ankle pretty good. He was being needled. I want to thank Brandy for coming in after the game. She met us at the stadium and treated him before he went home. And those guys will be going through treatment today. But I anticipate that we'll be back, especially when you lose guys like Lane Peachy, and, you know, who's a big player for us on both sides of the ball, particularly defense. And, you know, Cam Wilson is a senior. He does work on the dirty work on the D-line. And we got, you know, guys like Cole Leishner, who, you know, helps us on the offensive side of things, and he's a return specialist. There's just things like that. So hopefully those guys are back. And then what we got done last night, there's going to be some guys that are dinged up, but I know their character, and I know their, more importantly, their hearts, and they'll get through and heal up and give you ready for it. Because we talked about it post-game with the guys. You know, that's week 7. We're going into week 8, and you don't get an extension after week 9 other than they guarantee a week 10, and after that it's a one-and-done type of thing. So those guys are going to battle.
2: 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We need one final timeout. We'll come back and look at the scores around the area from last night and wrap it up after this. 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
3: 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Purple rain is already in the forecast, and this is going to be a party. 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
1: Good morning, everyone. Here's your latest forecast from the ABK Flooring Weather Center. We have a front moving in, plenty of moisture, meaning some showers early on. The showers should tend to taper off some as the day wears on. Should be completely gone later today. Cooler weather moves in, but right now it looks like some pretty good weather by the weekend. So your forecast for today, showers gradually ending later on. It will be a lot cooler, though, highs into the upper 60s. Then for tonight, mostly clear, cooler, dropping down to 52. For tomorrow, we're looking at mostly sunny skies, a nice day with a high of 72. As we head for Sunday, mostly sunny with highs running in the mid-70s. And that's your latest forecast. I'm Shake Broadcasting meteorologist Jesse Walker.
2: Back for a final time on the Coach Joe Moore Show live at Benji's. We always like to look at the scores from last night around the area. Of course, Washington fell to a very, very good Gibson Southern team, 70-0 the final last night. North Davies moved to 7-0. We mentioned them. They're rolling. They won 50-6 at Mitchell. Vincennes Lincoln lost to Evansville North, 34-17. Pike Central fell to South Spencer, 63-0. It was Jasper beating Castle, 49-32. Mount Vernon dropped one to Heritage Hills, 35-7. Princeton fell at Boonville, 56-6. Cloverdale beat North Knox, 41-23. Linton is winless. They lost to Eastern Greentown, 56-12. Any score surprised you last night, Coach?
3: Jasper over Castle. I thought it was a heck of a game. I haven't seen the highlights or anything, but the Memorial Rights game, that was a thriller. Two undefeated teams. They were fighting for the lead in the SIAC. Nothing really surprised me that much because you got some teams that were doing really well. But maybe when you look in Sectional 31, you look at Owen Valley versus West Vigo as a tight game. Didn't expect that. You know, Lincoln against North, that was an old SIAC game that they replayed. But when you start looking at our sectional, you've got teams like Owen Valley, Edgewood, Sullivan, and that was a game to watch both those teams. Indian Creek, Scottsburg got by with a win. But it's going to be an interesting draw in sectional because a lot of us around here wouldn't know any of those teams. But let's start with Lincoln. It's a good football team. Right, historically speaking, they've been solid. You've got Sullivan. They've been historic, pretty solid. You've got Owen Valley, Edgewood.
2: The Owen Valley game was 19-14 over West Vigo.
3: Right. They beat Sullivan, but then go in a tight one with West Vigo. What's that mean?
2: You know? And then Scottsburg 23, Clarksville 21.
3: Right.
2: That was a close one.
3: Indian Creek, hands down, is the favorite. They're really solid, top five team in the state, 3A, solid program. I mean, they got everybody back from last year. Their quarterback's good, receiver's good. They're a good team. Kind of like a Gibson, kind of like a Heritage Hills type scenario. And then Scottsburg, which have had some good teams the last few years, but you saw the score on that. So this draw in bracket's going to be meaningful. You know, Vincennes. We know them as well as we know anybody. And I think from there you could say Edgewood for sure because we've played them and since I've been here and before. But so it's going to be an interesting 31. So not, outside of that, you know, I expected North Davies with Mitchell. Mitchell struggled. They have been struggling. That's not a big challenge for them. Their challenges are coming up. But one thing that is surprising is North Knox because that team had been – built up. They've been waiting for these kids to come together, and they've struggled this year, and I'm really surprised because Josh Chambers does a great job with his kids, his system. I mean, he's glad to tell you what he's going to do, how he's going to do it, and what I love about it is every kid that comes to their system, he looks at him, you're a right guard. Everybody's a guard until you're not, and that's the way football's played, and, you know, that's why they got guys that may not be big in stature, but, man, they're big in heart. And they play tough. So I'm a little surprised, and I know Josh will get that worked out because I was expecting them to be really good. The other one was the fact that Tecumseh over Springs Valley, and Tecumseh keeps getting better every week, and Joy Paradine does a great job there. You've seen Tecumseh in week zero. But them beating Springs Valley last night the way they did was really surprising because I thought it was going to be really tighter.
2: Well, 2 weeks left. We'll be at Mount Vernon next week, Friday Night Lights on the road. Of course, that kicks off at 7:30. It'll be senior night for the Wildcats. We'll have all the coverage here on Memories 107.9. Then it's Pike Central to wrap up the regular season, our senior night back in Hatchet Hollow in 2 weeks, and the IHSAA football sectional draw coming up a week from tomorrow on Sunday, October 11th. We'll see who plays who in round one of that big sectional 31 tournament. Coach, always great talking to you and catching up. Thank you very much. Good luck this week. Mark Myers, thank you for your help, sir.
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2: 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Great. 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
6: 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Our guest this week is Misty Blackwell with Davies County CASA. And we've got an important topic today. We just want to reach out to people listening at this time that have some time to volunteer, that have it in their heart for the kids, because, man, this is such an important thing, and it is so important we get volunteers. And right now, volunteers are needed more than ever. So, Misty, thank you for coming in to share some time with us. We certainly appreciate it. As I said, it's a very important topic. We got to get the word out there.
7: Absolutely. Absolutely. We've got 88 kids in our system right now and only 10 volunteers.
6: That's too low. Too low indeed. So let's start at the beginning. When we say CASA, people hear this, CASA, and they don't know what it is, C-A-S-A. Give us exactly what a CASA is.
7: A CASA is a court-appointed special advocate. You basically become the voice of the child in the courtroom. So in child in need of services cases, you have DCS who has their attorney, you have the parents who have their attorney, but there was no one for the child. There was no one to be the voice of the child. And there was a judge in Seattle that came up with the concept of CASA. So he wanted everyday lay people to come in and advocate for children who need a voice that would not have a voice had it not been for him creating CASA.
6: And let's face it, and this is not a dig to the professionals out there who are phenomenal, by the way, but sometimes children don't feel comfortable maybe talking to a professional, a doctor, or sometimes they just want to talk to a regular person that can be someone like their mom or dad.
7: Absolutely, absolutely. And then we have our volunteers that we have right now. We have 10 active volunteers, and they're professionals. They have we have a couple of retired school teachers. We have a CASA that has a master's degree in psychology. We have homemakers that are CASAs. So the kiddos, you get a chance to actually connect with some really cool kids.
6: Indeed, and they all deserve that fighting chance. They all deserve that person standing up for them. Who makes the perfect CASA?
7: Somebody that really has a heart for kids. Basically, anybody that wants to make a difference in a child's life, they don't have to be professionals. They don't, I mean, we want just everyday people to come in. and advocate for these kiddos. Anybody that has their own kids, that advocate for their kids. It's kind of the same. It's the same thing. You advocate for what's in the best interest of that child. So if you have a heart for kids and that's something that you want to do, you'd be the perfect person to come in.
6: Yeah, I mean, let's just pretend that child is your own.
7: Absolutely.
6: And in some ways, they become part of your family, part of your own.
7: Absolutely.
6: By the time you get to know them, you know.
7: Yeah.
6: And it is all walks of life. It could be boys and girls. The CASA students we're talking about are all age levels too, right?
7: Yeah. Yeah, we go from birth to 18 years. Sometimes we stay in past 18 years if the CASA, the child wants us to. They have a choice of whether or not they want us to stay in after they turn 18. But for the most part, most of our kids do want us to stay in.
6: And you hit on this earlier, but this is a good point. You know, people think of Child Protective Services. They mm-hmm. hear and they know what Child Protective Services do. Would you say this is maybe an arm of that to an extent?
7: To an extent, we actually are, we work for the court. We work for the circuit court. So we work alongside the Department of Child Services, but we don't work for them. Basically, we work alongside the family case managers because they're our best source of information about the families. And then we, as CASA, are kind of good information, you know, good sources of information for the family case managers. Because there may be something that a child tells you as a CASA that they wouldn't necessarily tell their family case manager. So, and we spend probably a little bit more time with the kiddos, getting to know them and advocating for them.
6: Absolutely. Well, we're talking to Misty again with Daviess County CASA, an important time to get her in because volunteers are needed. Now, you said anybody who's anybody can do this. That's certainly the case. There is some a little bit of a process you have to go through, but that should not keep anybody away from volunteering.
7: No, not at all. I mean, we do. Anytime you work with children, you go through an extensive background check. And once that's done and you pass the background check, you come in. We do 30 hours of training. Most of it is done on your own. You'll meet with me once a week to go over what the chapters that you've read in the manual. Then you observe court one Thursday, and after that, we get you sworn in. But there is an interview process. You'll fill out an application online, and you'll talk to me, and we'll get you going.
6: And this is not read the chapter and take a test. Nobody's failed at becoming a CASA. You're not giving grades.
7: No, not at all. Not at all. It's just you're basically just going through the manual and learning the court process and kind of what our do's and don'ts are, like the things that you can and can't do as a CASA. But you learn more of what we do and also the court process.
6: Now, when you meet with the kids, are you in a court setting? Can you take them out, or do you go to a home, or where do you meet with them usually?
7: We go to the homes. Sometimes our volunteers can go to the schools and meet with them. We try very hard not to do that, though, because we don't want to interrupt their school day. Most of the time, they're meeting with them either in the parents' home or they're meeting with them in their foster home. Sometimes we go to their events. I know that I have sat at basketball games. I have watched a CASA kiddo of mine cheer. It's different areas that you can meet with them.
6: Yeah. And again, you're their voice. So basically, after meeting with them, then you go back and relay this information to the judge, correct?
7: Absolutely. Absolutely. We are the eyes and the ears of the court as far as the kiddo is concerned. The judge has to make some pretty important decisions when it comes to that child. And he wants to hear their voice. He wants to hear what they want. Even if what they want is not what we can possibly do at this point in time, he still wants to hear their voice. So what your job is I mean, you may not be able to advocate for what they want at the time, but you can advocate to, like, kind of push the parents to cooperate and you know, let's get reunified and get this kiddo back at home with their parents.
8: That's the ultimate goal.
7: Absolutely.
8: Always.
7: Absolutely. Absolutely. We were always wanting to reunify that family.
8: Now, let's get serious for a moment. In some instances, and we don't want this to scare people away, but we want full disclosure here. Some instances, this can be tough at times.
7: Absolutely. Absolutely. One of the toughest things that can happen is a termination of parental rights hearing, and that is where we don't want to be. But unfortunately, sometimes it's necessary. But for the most part, that's probably the hardest. And then, you know, seeing the trauma that has, you know, that has occurred to the child and their behaviors because of the trauma. Sometimes that's extremely hard to watch.
8: So, as a CASA, how much time are you dedicating overall to the program itself?
7: I'd say about 10 hours a month, if that. I mean, it's mainly you go to visit the child at a minimum of once a month. And then you talk to, you're a party to the case. So you have access to teachers, parents, grandparents, anybody that has any information about the child, you have access to. So we try to get you to gather as much information about the child. And then every 3 months, your case goes to court. And then your court time spent, I mean, you could be scheduled for 9 a.m., but sometimes you may not get into the courtroom until 10 a.m. So it's a very, I mean, unfortunately, we're backlogged. So,
8: yeah, and that's where if we had more volunteers, that would always help the cause too.
7: Absolutely, absolutely.
8: So as you sign up, are you on for a certain term or as needed? Or
7: we ask you to stay for the life of the case that we assign you to.
8: For just one case, or can you come back and do other cases?
7: Oh, you can absolutely do other cases. Our volunteers usually, once one case ends in reunification or, you know, whatever permanency it ends in, we always ask them, do you want another case? And 9 times out of 10, they're like, yeah, sign me up. And you can also, once you've been a volunteer for a while, if you want to have 2 cases, you can also carry 2 cases.
8: It is, and in the end, yeah, it'll have its tough points, but also, man, it's got to be a rewarding time, too, when you get the ultimate goal and hopefully the reunification.
7: Absolutely. I've seen so many kids be reunified with their parents, and it is always a great day when that happens.
8: Well, Daviess County CASA is here. Your help is needed. As we said, we're down to just 10 volunteers at this time. If you can find it in your heart, if you're retired, I know retired people, retired folks make great CASA volunteers. Retired teachers, as you said, in particular, teachers who spend their life around children, mm-hmm. Love to give back. But all walks of life, even if you're not retired, what's the minimum age you have to be?
7: 21.
8: A minimum of 21 years old. Anybody 21 and older can do this. Sign up to become a Daviess County CASA. And again, your help is needed. So please be the voice for the kids. Let's get, ideally, you'd have 100 CASA volunteers or more, right?
7: We would love to. We'd love to have a waiting list of volunteers to take a case.
8: That would be the ideal situation. So this is your opportunity to give back and make a difference. What is the best way to go about getting signed up and find more information?
7: The best way is to give us a call in our office. 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
8: Get on board. 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
7: No, not at all.
8: You're not forced by any stretch of the imagination, but you can't imagine the difference you can make in someone's life by giving your time. 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How much a month? 10 hours
7: about
8: a month?
7: About 10 hours a month.
8: Giving 10 hours a month, what it can mean to someone. So Become that Davies County CASA today. 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She'll answer all your questions. She does a fantastic job in the office there. What's the phone number again, one more time?
7: 812-254-8652.
8: Anything we're forgetting this morning before we wrap up?
7: 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I just appreciate all your help in getting CASA's name out there.
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10: Breaking news this hour at Town Hall. I'm Bob Agnew in Washington. A prominent left-wing streamer is warning Texas Democrat James Tallarico to stay aligned with progressive activists if he wants to win a U.S. Senate seat. Here's correspondent Ken Lorman.
11: At a University of Texas event, Hassan Piker said activists helped Tallarico gain political power and should remind him that if elected, quote, he's got to play ball. The remarks raise questions about whether Tallarico could govern as the more moderate candidate he claims to be on the campaign trail or face pressure from the party's progressive wing. Tallarico's campaign had not responded to a request for comment. Ken Lorman reporting.
10: Mental health experts say they're seeing a troubling trend, an increase in the number of people struggling with financial stress and mental depression related to online gambling platforms. Liz Ward is with Penn State Health Advancement and says more people are becoming addicted.
12: We're definitely seeing a lot of depression coming back into the mental health piece with this addiction, a lot of guilt, a lot of shame, kind of a higher risk of suicidal ideation and thoughts as well.
10: Dallas, Austin, and San Antonio under the threat of flash flooding. Parts of the Midwest, Ohio Valley, and Northeast could see rain as a massive front slowly pushes to the east today. The White House is announcing Europe will release diesel reserves. More on that from correspondent Richard Boyd in this report.
13: President Trump says an agreement has been struck with Europe to release a massive amount of diesel oil reserves. This comes as prices for diesel have recently surged. AAA reports Friday's national average for a gallon of diesel is $6.37. The president said the process of releasing the diesel reserves will begin immediately. The Russia-Ukraine war, as well as the war in Iran, have put pressure on the world's diesel supply. Richard Boyd reporting.
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15: 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A man was taken into custody yesterday afternoon following a vehicle pursuit and foot chase in Washington. According to dispatch logs, officers attempted to stop a truck near State and Southeast 21st Streets around 3:30 p.m. The driver later left the truck and ran along Mill Street. Officers caught him near St. Vincent de Paul and transported him to the Davies County Security Center, and the truck was towed. And emergency crews responded after a vehicle struck the CVS building in Washington at 307 East National Highway around 2 p.m. yesterday. Police, firefighters, and an ambulance responded, and a towing service was called to remove a vehicle. The dispatch log did not indicate whether the woman was taken to a hospital or describe the extent of damage. Knox County is correcting a ballot error in the Vincennes Community School Corporation board race before early voting begins on October 6th. County Clerk David Shelton says the ballot incorrectly instructed voters to select up to three candidates for two available seats. The error affected 12 precincts and about 60 absentee ballots already mailed. Affected voters will receive a letter and a form to request a replacement ballot. Voting machines will be corrected before early voting begins. A public hearing is scheduled for Monday, October 5th at 6 p.m. at the Knox County Courthouse. Questions can be directed to the clerk's office at 812-895-4927. Our community foundation will host its fifth annual Giving Tuesday, Davies County, on December 1st. The 24-hour fundraiser supports local nonprofits and charitable funds, with donations accepted at the website localforever.org. Shake Broadcasting, the Washington Times Herald, and the Odin Journal will offer special awards recognizing donor participation. Local charitable organizations interested in joining should contact Chris Jarrett at chris@localforever.org by October 31st. 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The 104,000-square-foot facility has created about 170 jobs, according to Amazon, with additional opportunities for delivery drivers. Packages arrive from other Amazon facilities to be sorted and loaded for delivery to customers. County Commissioner's President T.J. Brink says the opening brings jobs and new investment to Knox County. On the Area Sports Report and Friday Night Lights, Washington dropped to 1-6 on the year with a tough road loss at Gibson Southern, 70-0. North Davies moved to 7-0 following a 50-6 win at Mitchell. Vincennes Lincoln lost to Evansville North, 34-17. Pike Central fell to South Spencer, 63-0. Jasper beat Castle, 49-32. Mount Vernon dropped one to Heritage Hills, 35-7. Princeton fell at Boonville, 56-6. Cloverdale beat North Knox, 41-23. And Linton lost to Eastern Greentown, 56-12. On the area arrest report, 28-year-old Rosalinda Metellus of Washington was arrested on account of driving while suspended with a prior. Bond was set at $5,000 and bond was posted. 33-year-old Guadalupe Fuentes of Washington was arrested on counts of resisting law enforcement and driving while suspended with a prior. No bond was set. And 60-year-old Stephen Evans of Plainville was arrested on a petition to revoke. Bond was set at $75,000. And we have two obituaries. Shirley Ann Perkins passed away peacefully on September 30th. Friends may visit with Shirley's family from 10 a.m. until the service time of noon on Friday, October 9th at Goodwin Seavers in Washington. Shirley will be laid to rest in Sugarland Memory Garden Mausoleum. Shirley Perkins was 89 years old. And Renate Rush of Shoals passed away on Thursday at her residence. Cremation was chosen per Renate's wishes, and a celebration of life will be held at a later date. Renate Rush was 69 years old. And that's a look at news from the First Merchants Newsroom on WAMW. Here's your weather forecast from the ABK Flooring Weather Center. This morning it's all sunshine, highs in the mid-70s today. Cloudy tonight with lows near 49. Tomorrow to round off the weekend, it is all sunshine, highs near 77. Clear skies tomorrow night with lows near 50. And Monday, it's the same story, all sunshine, highs around 70, lows near 44 Monday night.

0: Welcome to another episode of Fair Shake. I'm Brian Emmons. Thanks for being with us here on another Saturday. And we've got guests today on the Thompson Insurance Zoom line. It's producer Chip, of course, and old school Mook's going to join us. How are you today, guys?
1: Doing great. I had the week off last week. I'm refreshed. We've got a big scoreboard ahead, so I'm glad I rested up for this.
0: What a night of football it was. The home teams dominated, but there are some visiting teams. We'll get to that in just a little bit. But Mook, welcome. You tried to keep up with all the action last night.
2: Well, it's tough. There was a lot of games, and there was a lot of good games last night, too. So high school football, we're getting to the last few games of the season. Exciting times.
0: Absolutely. Producer Chip, we've got some great music today. Man, did you give me lots of choices.
1: This is our new theme. We did it back in May for Gary. And Brian, yesterday was your birthday.
0: Yes, so it
1: happy
0: was.
1: Birthday,
2: Brian. Happy birthday, Brian.
0: Thank you. Thank you.
1: In honor of that, I gave Brian the list of every number one song on Billboard's Hot 100 dating back to October 2nd, 1968 to present day. And Brian has selected seven of those songs as our bumper music this week. And, of course, you heard Hey Jude as our intro. So, you got a lot to choose from, Brian.
2: That's 58 years, if my math is right.
0: Yes. Yes, it is. And thank you for the birthday wishes. And, yeah, Hey Jude by the Beatles, the number one song. The day
1: you were born.
0: Yeah. The day that Jan gave birth to me, it was Hey Jude and the Beatles. Fair Shake, if we don't have anything, we've got the most comprehensive Friday Night Lights scoreboard of any radio station in Southern Indiana. And let's get started right now. The North Davies Cougars moved to 7-0 on the season. Trent Fine has them rolling. They top Mitchell 50-6. Washington drops to 1-6 on the season. Had a tough one tonight. They go on the road at Gibson Southern. They lose 70-0. Vincent's Lincoln went to Evansville North. North gets the win, 34-17. South Spencer over Pike Central, 63-0. Cloverdale over North Knox, 41-23. And in a good one, this is one we looked forward to all week, and it lived up to the hype. The Jasper Wildcats go to Paradise and get the win. They beat Castle 49-32.
2: I'm happy to report this first on my Southridge Raiders. 40 Tell City 13. Give me some points in the fantasy side. And probably the game of the night in Evansville, Indiana. Evans Memorial 30, Evansville Wrights 27. That was a heck of a game for everything I've read. In a blowout, Evansville Harrison. Good to see the Warriors getting a win, 62-13 over Central. Evansville Modern Day 35, Bossy nothing. And Boonville putting together a good season. Boonville 56, Princeton 6.
1: I think in an earlier scoreboard, I referred to Dusty May's Eastern Green squad as a struggling Thunderbird squad.
0: Yep.
1: Well, they're 3-4 now with a 48-6 win over Brown County.
0: Okay.
1: Eastern, they're in Greentown, defeats Linton 56-12. Edgewood 47 over Sullivan 41.
0: High scoring there.
1: And playing for the mug, Seymour over Jennings County 44-8. West Dell over North Central 50-32. Silver Creek 42, North Harrison 0. And the top scoring team of the night, Lawrenceburg 78 over Rushville 14.
0: Lawrenceburg program keeps on rolling. When we lived in Batesville, we faced them in junior league, and let me tell you what, they were good then. Tecumseh over Springs Valley. This one surprised me. I thought Springs Valley would give them a good game. Did not. 31-6. The Braves get the win there. Decatur Central all over Bloomington North, 51-0. North Posey puts up big numbers, 52-13 over Forest Park. Floyd Central, double nickels. Bedford North Lawrence, 21. Batesville over their rival Greensburg, 56-15. Shelbyville over Greenwood, 41-28. Perry Meridian topped Martinsville, 35-28. Owen Valley over West Vigo in a close one, 19-14. And Brownstown Central, 43. Madison, nothing.
2: This one surprised me a little bit. Heritage Hills 35, Mount Vernon 7. I would have expected a much higher spread there. Heritage Hills gets another one. Charlestown 38, Corydon Central 0. In a real tight one, Scottsburg 23, Clarksville 21. West Washington, that's the Senators, right?
0: That is. Nord Davies took care of them last week.
2: Saw Barrie beat them in basketball this year, too. West Washington, 41, Perry Central, 0. Smilin, 55, Providence, 0. Richmond, the Red Devils, 42. Marion, 0. And another close one, Jesuit, 32, Columbus North, 29.
0: Okay.
1: All right, South Decatur, 25, Switzerland County, 21. South Putnam, 45, Northview, 7. Park Heritage, 35, North Vermilion, 20. We've got Terre Haute South, 38, Lebanon, 28. North McCutcheon, 42-7 over Terre Haute North. Owen Valley, 19, West Vigo, 14. We have another 70 ball. East Central, 70, Connersville, 27.
0: East Central is just good every single year.
1: Franklin County, 57, South Dearborn, 7. And we're going to cross the river for a couple of old NEC rivals of ours in the one of the marquee games, especially in the Black Diamond Conference. Yeah. Flora, 31, Fairfield, 16. Flora had their best season in school history last year. They may top that this year. And Mount Carmel goes up to Casey Westfield and wins 42-0. Now, today in Illinois football, Red Hill, 3-3, will be on the road at 0-6 El Dorado. Billy Gray looking for win number 4. And the Lawrenceville Indians against Marshall. I believe that's homecoming at Lawrenceville. Now, Lawrenceville 0-6 and against Marshall 2-4. So hopefully they can get their first win. I don't know if they won a game last year, so looking for their first win in 2 years. Let's get it done, Indians.
0: Yep, good luck to Red Hill and Lawrenceville today. Let's travel up north to Battleground Golf Club just north of Lafayette. It was the girls' golf state finals. And as you know, Lauren Knepp from Barrieve qualified. Really good day for Lauren. She's T40, shot plus 12. She started off with bogeys on her first five holes, played the rest of the course really well. So I think that's a good showing. And she's got an opportunity now in today's second round to really move up the standings. So good one. Individually, Taylor Snively from Zionsville.
2: This was unbelievable.
0: Yeah, she's 5 under. She leads it. Ressie Lemon from Mount Vernon, sophomore, she's 2 under. Paige Henney from Zionsville and Caitlin Benda from Lake Central tied for third. Karis Reed from Carmel, a sophomore, is in fifth. But yes, Gary, you're absolutely right. I think this is one of the great performances of the year in any sport, and I'll say that now in October, and I think it's going to hold up in May.
2: Brian, she made 8 birdies.
0: Yeah, unbelievable.
2: I mean,
0: yeah.
2: And their team is
0: Zionsville as a team.
2: Plus 5.
0: Shot 5 over today. They are leading number 2 Carmel by 15 shots. Unbelievable. Carmel second at plus 20, Hamilton Southeastern and Westfield are plus 28 tied for third. No surprise. Zionsville, Hamilton, Westfield, they all come out of the same sectional. And I tell you what, it is, you look at the balance. Teams, you know, get out of their sectional shooting 400, and these schools are, you know, shooting 295 and not getting out. It's crazy.
2: I'll say, of course, in our fantasy, but I have the Castle Knights ladies golf squad, and they had a tough day. The Patel girls played such good golf this year, and they got off just such bad starts. Yeah. I have a feeling that tomorrow, I think they got a shot to maybe get in the top three. They're not going to catch the top two by any means, but I think that those two, the freshman and the junior sisters, I think they're going to come out and play good golf tomorrow. I'm hoping to get a third finish tomorrow. I hope so.
0: But Castle in sixth place. They're plus 46.
2: Yeah, I mean, as bad as they play,
0: 41 shots out. Yeah, they're still in it. Other schools from our general area, Bedford North Lawrence is next to last. They're plus 89. Wright's plus 100.
2: I think this is their first time ever making it to state too, so they're maybe an up-and-comer.
0: You know, it's funny to think that they're 95 shots out, but that is just crazy what Zionsville did. I think it's going to be one of the best performances. I'm anxious to see what they do today to finish this off. But good luck to Lauren Knepp, as she's a senior from Bar Eve and capping off a great career. Hopefully she can climb up that leaderboard today. I know I was getting texts from Joe Robinson, the coach of the Bar Eve yesterday, and he, you know, after that shaky start, she really found her ground and got going. All right, before we take a break here, let's talk about the rest of the show. We're going to come back. We're going to talk about our Fair Shake Fantasy League. It is tightening up. It's going to go right down to the wire here in the fall sports season. And then in segment 3 and 4, Chip, we didn't even mention it. Our 150th show today.
1: 150. Oh,
2: congratulations, yeah. Guys. That's awesome.
1: Congratulations, Brino. What a... Yeah, huge accomplishment.
0: Yep, so for our 150th show, I kind of wanted to do one that, I don't know, sort of for me, that mm-hmm. Hopefully that everybody will be interested in. If you are not a professional wrestling fan, please stick around, because it is about wrestling, but there's a whole lot more in this story. It's about when Andy Kaufman, a TV star, came to Memphis and got involved in the wrestling world. So hopefully you will enjoy that. 1969, Chip, the number one song by a cartoon.
1: The Archies, Sugar, Sugar. Ooh. Happy first birthday, Brino.
0: Let's see, it's Archie and Veronica and Jughead.
1: Jughead, of course.
0: Take us away. We'll be right back on Fair Show.

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5: Here's your weather forecast from the ABK Flooring Weather Center. This morning it's all sunshine, highs in the mid-70s today. Cloudy tonight with lows near 49. Tomorrow, to round off the weekend, it is all sunshine, highs near 77. Clear skies tomorrow night with lows near 50. And Monday, it's the same story, all sunshine, highs around 70, lows near 44 Monday night.
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0: 1972, my fourth birthday. That was Mac Davis with the number one song, In the Land. I remember my mom was, I think, kind of had a little crush on Mac Davis. I know we had a bunch of his eight tracks around the house. All right, let's talk Fair Shake Fantasy League. It is tightening up. You heard the draft a few weeks ago, and we are well into the season now, getting ready to go into the postseason, and things are tight. I am in the lead right now, 330 points. Chip has passed Old School Mook in the second with 315 and Mook 309. He's got Castle Golf today. Let's just talk about who's our top scorers on each team. Chip, you can go first.
1: My top scorer is Memorial Football. I hope they get a state championship, either them or Gibson Southern won. I'll benefit either way. Memorial Football 41, but a shout out to, they were my number one, Bar Reeves Soccer, 37 points. They're a money ball machine. They money ball almost everyone they play. Yeah. They win almost. So kudos to my 11th round pick, Bar Reeves Boys Soccer.
0: Yeah, you took them deep, and it has turned out to be a great one. What about you, Mook?
2: Castle Golf sitting at 53 points. I think they got the most points out of everybody. Also doing great. Castle Girls Soccer, also in Paradise, have 41 points. So several money balls for them as well.
0: And money balls are, we give bonus points for certain milestones. And in soccer, it's 5 goals. In football, it's 50 points. My top scorer, North Davies Football, the Cougars, who have had several money balls on the season. They're sitting at 51 points. Wrights Football at 48 points. But I've got pretty solid scores up and down my team here. 34 points for Memorial Girls Soccer. So it's close, and hopefully we'll continue. This will stay tight. A lot of this is going to depend on what Castle Golf does today, Mook, and they've got a chance. They're sitting in sixth place, but if they can sneak up there, that'll help you a lot.
2: Yes, hopefully.
0: All right, let's move on real quick, and we've got, we're running out of time. Scoreboard went long. We've got two long segments coming up, but real quick, we want to do a lock of the week. If you're wagering on football this weekend, here's what we think is our locks of the week. Chip, you want to go first?
1: All right. So I was going to go with the Illinois-Purdue game because I'm going to be at that game later today. But I'm going to go with the Indiana-Rutgers. I'm going under 56.5 points. I see this to be like a 42-10. I love the Indiana defense, and I think they're going to score a lot. But I think it'll be under 56.5 points. So that's my lock of the week.
0: All right, Mook.
2: I'm going to stay in the Big Ten. Iowa seems to be the darling right now, playing great football, but I think Ohio State's going to go there. They're going to cover the 14 points. I say Ohio State by 3 touchdowns at least.
0: All right, and I'm going to go against a rule of mine. I never wager on games out of the country, but I'm going to do it this time because with all the injuries that the Washington Commanders have, I'm going to go a money line wager on the Colts to win that game over in England, and hopefully they can do it. Hey, short segment here, but we got lots to do in the rest of the show. Stay tuned. When Andy Kaufman came to Memphis, Old School Mook, producer Chip, come to you on the Thompson Insurance Zoom line. We'll be right back. Let's listen to a little Cher and Half Breed from 1973 on this date, the number one song. We'll be right back on

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2: Here's your weather forecast from the ABK Flooring Weather Center. This morning it's all sunshine, highs in the mid-70s today. Cloudy tonight with lows near 49. Tomorrow, to round off the weekend, it is all sunshine, highs near 77. Clear skies tomorrow night with lows near 50. And Monday, it's the same story, all sunshine, highs around 70, lows near 44 Monday night.
3: 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Memories 107.9. I came in.

0: Hello, ladies and gentlemen. I'm Andy Kaufman, as of course most of you know. This is a bar of soap. I know that you probably don't know what this is. You haven't ever seen one of these before, but it is called soap. And say soap. Say soap. S-O-A-P. Soap. Not soap. Not soap. It's soap. Okay?
1: That's Andy Kaufman teaching the people of Memphis what soap is. He also made a video explaining toilet paper to them. These were not public service announcements. By that point, Andy Kaufman had spent months trying to make Memphis hate him, and he had become very good at it. If you knew him only from television, none of this made sense. Most of America knew Andy as Latka, the gentle, peculiar mechanic on Taxi.
2: You also need the food and clothes. You need food and clothes, and you need the friends and the food and clothes.
1: He was a familiar face from a popular sitcom. In Memphis, he became a man people called their television station to complain about. And Andy Kaufman was delighted. This is Fair Shake, and you know we like to tell stories on our program. For show number 150, we're spending the last two segments with Kaufman and Jerry the King Lawler. You probably know about their confrontation on David Letterman's show, but the Letterman appearance is the end of a much better story. To understand why that night mattered, we have to start with what Andy did to Memphis. Kaufman had loved professional wrestling since he was young. He was fascinated by the way a wrestler could control the feelings of an entire building. One person could walk out, say a few words, and have thousands of people cheering. Another could make those same people furious. Andy was especially interested in the second job. And we need to remember what professional wrestling was like back then in the early 80s. The business worked very hard to convince you that the matches, the grudges, and the people involved

0: They couldn't casually let the public see them acting like friends. The rivalry had to survive the moment the television cameras stopped rolling, much, much different than today. And wrestling was still built around regional territories. You followed your local television show and went to your local arena. Those wrestlers became familiar people in your life. In Memphis, Jerry Lawler was the hometown hero fans watched week after week. But the Memphis territory reached right into our part of the country. Monday night was the big show at the Mid-South Coliseum in Memphis. Tuesday, the wrestlers were in the Louisville Gardens. Wednesday, they were at the Evansville Coliseum. Those were regular stops. The wrestlers finished one show, packed up, and drove to the next town. Each building had its own crowd, and each crowd expected a reason to come back the following week. The rest of the circuit included places like Lexington, Jackson, Tupelo, along with smaller towns where they worked in armories, gymnasiums, community buildings. The schedule changed, but the travel just kept on coming. By Saturday morning, they had to be back in Memphis for a live television show. Saturday night could mean another show at the Nashville Fairgrounds. Some weeks, Sunday meant another town before the whole circuit started again. Television was what kept that circuit moving. You heard a challenge, saw somebody interfere in a match, or watched an argument develop during an interview. Then you bought a ticket because you wanted to be there when it got settled. The broadcasts were edited for the other markets with interviews promoting their local cards. For fans here in Southwest Indiana, Evansville was our connection to that world. You could follow these wrestlers on Channel 7 and then see them in person on Wednesday night. Lawler and the other stars of the territory became familiar to people here just as they did in Tennessee and Kentucky. So when Kaufman began stirring up Memphis, he was entering a wrestling operation that came into our homes and brought its shows to Evansville every week. That gives this story a connection much closer to us than the name Memphis Wrestling might suggest. That was the world that Andy Kaufman wanted to enter. He understood that an audience didn't have to believe every second of wrestling to wonder whether a particular confrontation was genuine. He wanted to get them to that point where they were asking, wait a minute, is this really happening? And once he had them asking that question, he intended to keep them there. He had begun challenging women to wrestle him during his live performances. He called himself the Intergender Wrestling Champion and offered a cash prize to any woman who could beat him. It was a strange thing to do in a comedy club where the audience hadn't come really expecting a wrestling match. He wanted to try it in front of actual wrestling fans. Through wrestling writer Bill Apter, he got in touch with Jerry Lawler in Memphis. Lawler had built a tremendous following there. I mean, he was the king of Memphis, hence the nickname. It was a territory with a very involved fan base. Andy would get the wrestling crowd he wanted. Memphis would get to see a celebrity climb into the ring. At first, that was the attraction. People came because it was Andy Kaufman. He challenged women from the crowd and offered money to anyone who could beat him. He even said he would marry one of them if she won. Then he faced a woman named Foxy. Foxy picked Andy up and slammed him to the mat. The crowd erupted. They wanted to see somebody beat this self-declared champion, and for a moment, they thought she might do it. Andy eventually recovered and pinned her, but Lawler had heard the reaction. He offered to train Foxy for a rematch and stand in her corner. That rematch changed the story. Kaufman beat her again, but didn't stop when the match was over. He kicked her, stomped her, rubbed her face in the mat. The people began calling for Lawler to come in and do something. And that's exactly what he did. He pulled Kaufman away. Andy jumped up and threatened to sue him. He reminded everyone that he was a Hollywood star, and Lawler had no right to put his hands on him.
1: Remember me? I'm Andy Kaufman from Hollywood. Remember, you pushed me around in the ring last time I was down in Memphis, Tennessee? Well, let me tell you something, Mr. Lawler. I am not a hick. I am not from Memphis, Tennessee. I don't come from Tennessee like you do, okay? I come from Hollywood, California, where I make movies and TV shows. I am a national television

0: star, and I want the respect that I deserve when I come down to Memphis. And I don't like any hick like you pushing me around in the ring. I never agreed to wrestle you. I was wrestling someone else. You stuck your nose in. You came in the ring. You pushed me around, and now you know what I'm going to do? Mr. Lawler, I have a lot of money, okay? A lot of money. And I've hired a lawyer, and I am going to sue you for every cent that you've got. Every cent that you're worth. You will be in debt to me for the rest of your life. You'll never eat again when I'm through with you. You'll wish you never heard the name Andy Kaufman. Do you?
1: Suddenly, Andy was more than a celebrity doing an odd wrestling act. He was a man willing to kick somebody who was down, then threaten a lawsuit when Lawler stepped in. The crowd had a reason to take Lawler's side now. And Andy kept giving them more reasons. He began sending recorded messages to the Saturday morning wrestling show on Memphis's Channel 5. Some were made in Los Angeles, others were made while he was in Memphis. He mocked the way the local people spoke. He told them how much smarter he was because he came from Hollywood. And the delivery was important. He didn't sound like a wrestler shouting threats at an opponent. He spoke slowly, as though he were patiently explaining things to people who couldn't keep up.
2: I am from Hollywood. I don't have to come slumming. I'm doing a local, yours is a local show. I only do network shows, okay? I don't do local shows. When I come out here, I'm giving the fans a taste of stardom from Hollywood, and I don't have to put up with this, okay? You better tell them to shut up or I'll leave. I'll walk right out of here.
3: All right.
2: Shut up with you fans, you're a bunch of hicks. You're a bunch of Memphis hicks. Why don't you go back to the farm and play on the field? You bunch of hicks.
1: Now, Jerry Lawler was supposed to hear those insults, of course, but Andy aimed them at everyone watching. If you lived in Memphis or Louisville or Evansville, he was talking about you, your family, and your neighbors. You could turn on the wrestling show and find the man from Taxi taking another shot at your town. Then he made the hygiene lesson we heard at the top of the segment.
4: Now this is what you do. Wet your hands, okay? Then wet the soap. Wash the soap, rub it on your hands, and rub it around, and your hands will get clean.
1: That still makes me laugh. But it didn't make everybody laugh. Jerry Lawler later said the television station was flooded with angry calls. The calls didn't end when the Saturday show stopped. People kept complaining throughout the week. After another Kaufman promo about how to use toilet paper, the station told them it couldn't keep airing these messages. Think about that progression. Andy arrived as a famous guest. The crowd enjoyed seeing Foxy slam him. He beat her, treated her badly after the match, and threatened Lawler when the King intervened. Then he appeared on local television to insult the entire audience over and over again. By the time a match with Lawler was announced, people were invested. They weren't waiting to see whether a television actor could wrestle. They wanted to see the King kill this guy. Andy kept up the act in the lead up to the match. He argued that his brains would overcome Lawler's wrestling experience. He talked about being from Hollywood as if it were a qualification that mattered in the ring. But Lawler had an answer, and everybody in Memphis knew it. The pile driver. It was his signature move. It was also illegal under the rules. If he used it, the referee would disqualify him. And that made for a real question heading into the Coliseum. Would Lawler concentrate on winning the match? Or had Andy made the people of Memphis angry enough that Lawler would give them what they came to see, whatever the referee decided? There's something remarkable about the amount of work Kaufman put into reaching that point. He could have come to town for a single celebrity match, collected the attention, and gone home. Instead, he came back. He let Foxy slam him. He gave Lawler a reason to intervene. He taped the promos. He stayed with the character until the city was ready for the payoff. On April 5th, 1982, Kaufman and Lawler finally met at the Mid-South Coliseum. Andy had spent all that time making people want to see him get caught. Once the match began, he had one more way to make them wait. After the break, the match, the ambulance, and the night I watched Kaufman and Lawler on Letterman with producer Chip and Old School Mook. We'll be right back on Fair Shake.
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2: Good morning, everyone. Here's your latest forecast from the ABK Flooring Weather Center. We have a front moving in, plenty of moisture, meaning some showers early on. The showers should tend to taper off some as the day wears on. Should be completely gone later today. Cooler weather moves in, but right now it looks like some pretty good weather by the weekend. So your forecast for today, showers gradually ending later on. It will be a lot cooler, though, highs into the upper 60s. Then for tonight, mostly clear, cooler, dropping down to 52. For tomorrow, we're looking at mostly sunny skies, a nice day with a high of 72. As we head for Sunday, mostly sunny with highs running in the mid-70s. And that's your latest forecast. I'm Shake Broadcasting meteorologist Jesse Walker.
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5: On this one, an unusual boxing wrestling match. Jerry Lawler facing two opponents, both permitted to be in the ring at the same time. Jimmy Hart, who will be wrestling, and television and movie star Andy Kaufman as Hart's partner.
6: Before the break, Andy Kaufman had turned the people of Memphis against him. He'd wrestled women, threatened their hometown champion, and used Saturday morning television to insult the city and, well, the whole region. Now Jerry Lawler finally had him in the ring. Kaufman stalled. He kept moving away from Lawler and avoiding contact. The people had waited months for this match, and Andy was going to make them wait a little longer, which just infuriated those people at ringside. Eventually, Lawler offered him a free headlock. The king put his hands behind his back and invited Andy to take hold of him. Finally, Kaufman accepted. Lawler lifted him, slammed him backwards with a move wrestling fans know as a suplex. Then he gave Andy the pile driver everyone had come to see. Referee Jerry Calhoun called for the bell because, of course, we said that move was illegal and Lawler was disqualified. That meant Andy Kaufman won the match. Lawler gave him a second pile driver anyway. And my all-time favorite wrestling announcer, Lance Russell, called the whole thing.
5: And Lawler right now is saying, here it is, come and get me in the headlock. I'm going to let you have the shot. Kaufman's not sure at all about it, but Lawler is. Come and get that headlock on me, Andy. Do your best. And he slammed Kaufman. On a side suplex, Kaufman is down and maybe out. Now his leg's twitching. Lawler with a pile driver. Only the second move by Lawler, and bang goes Kaufman. It's going to be a disqualification. Danny Davis, his manager, not believing it. Gary Lawler, 6 minutes and 50 seconds with a pile driver, has been disqualified. The winner by disqualification, Andy Kaufman, 6.
6: Andy remained down after the match. Lawler recalled that people who would normally leave quickly to beat traffic and get home stayed in their seats. They wanted to see what happened to Kaufman. They asked for an ambulance. Lawler said he initially resisted bringing one to the Coliseum, but Andy insisted and offered to even pay for it. Emergency workers put him in a neck brace and took him to a Memphis hospital, where Lawler said he remained for 3 days. Remember that whole kayfabe thing? Soon the story was being reported well beyond the wrestling audience. The actor from Taxi had been taken to a hospital after a match with Jerry Lawler. Remember, even people who suspected wrestling was arranged could still wonder whether this particular injury was real. Andy continued the argument from there. Wearing a neck brace, he accused Lawler of trying to break his neck. Memphis had seen the pile drivers. People elsewhere were hearing that a television star had been injured by a professional wrestler. Kaufman and Lawler now had an audience much bigger than the one at the Mid-South Coliseum. A few months later, they were invited onto Late Night with David Letterman. This is where the story becomes personal for me, because I watched that broadcast that night it aired with Chip and Mook. Now, listen, I watched every single Saturday on Channel 7 out of Evansville, but now this had grown into something much bigger. I knew it wasn't every night that a Memphis wrestling feud ended up on a national late night show. I had no idea it would become part of the story that people would still be talking about decades later. According to Lawler, Letterman's staff expected the two men to discuss the match, have a light confrontation, then apologize to each other. Andy was even expected to sing a song afterwards. That's the show the staff thought it was setting up. What went on air was considerably harder to settle.
7: Tonight, for the first time on network television, they meet face-to-face. Here are Andy Kaufman and Jerry Lawler.
6: You can catch this on YouTube, and it's funny to watch because after the introductions, Kaufman got cheered and Lawler got booed. Letterman tried to walk through what had happened down in Memphis. Andy was still angry about the pile driver. Lawler objected to the way Kaufman treated wrestling and the people of Memphis. Dave tried to get them to apologize. Neither one would.
8: And that's why I came here. It was because I asked for an apology. I apologized for all the wrestling I've ever done, all the abuse I've ever given to people that didn't understand what I was doing. And I simply asked, think that apology is in order.
7: So it's come to this, has it, yeah. Andy? You want Jerry to apologize. Uh-huh. Now, is this the way, would that be an equitable thing as far as you're concerned?
9: I don't think so.
7: Yeah.
9: I don't think I owe him an apology.
8: Well, it wasn't a joke to
9: Did
8: me.
9: You laugh after when you were laying in the hospital? Was
8: it
9: a joke then?
8: No, it wasn't. But there wasn't any reason to purposely hurt me. You could have proven the point by just beating me. You want to prove what a big man you are.
6: Lawler later stated that when the band began to play them into a commercial break, he believed the show might be ready to end their appearance. He stood up and he slapped Kaufman right out of his chair. Letterman immediately went to commercial.
8: You asked me last time I was on your show if I was going to have a
7: that's
8: lawsuit,
7: right,
8: and
7: yeah.
8: I could have sued you. I could have sued you for everything you're worth. Well, and I didn't, because I'm not that kind of a guy.
7: Yeah. You know what?
9: What kind of a guy are you?
8: No, not the kind of guy you're.
7: I'll just be over here. We're going to pause here for station identification and get the hoses out here.
8: No.
6: The moment that Chip, Mook, and I watched and were staring at the television stunned. The slap didn't end it, though. When the broadcast resumed, Kaufman returned furious. He shouted profanities at Lawler. The television version covered the words with sound effects. Andy pounded on Letterman's desk, grabbed Dave's coffee, the king, and threw it. Lawler went after him, and then security intervened.
7: Is Andy, are you coming in here again, or?
8: I'm sick of this You're a my friend. I will sue you for everything you have. I will sue your You're a as far as I'm concerned. You hear me? I will get you for this. To use those words on television, I apologize to all my friends. I'm sorry. But you're a
6: If you couldn't tell from that audio, the commotion near the end was Andy throwing Letterman's coffee at Lawler. What had begun as a local wrestling attraction was now a confrontation on national television. David Letterman was trying to conduct an interview. Kaufman and Lawler appeared unable to sit together without the Memphis fight starting all over again. And for somebody watching at home, that left the question that made the whole thing work. How much of what we were watching was real? Years later, Lawler told us that he and Andy had been working together, of course. Backstage, Kaufman was quiet and respectful. He called him Mr. Lawler. The man who insulted Memphis on Saturday morning television was a wrestling fan who wanted to find out whether he could make a whole town hate him. It turns out he could. And learning that they planned it all out doesn't take anything away from what happened. Those people were angry. They called the station. They filled the Coliseum. And when Lawler finally got Andy in the ring, they cared about every single second of it. Andy and Jerry knew something about an audience. You have to earn that big moment. They spent months doing that in Memphis. One Saturday morning promo at a time, Andy gave people a reason to come back. By the time Lawler slapped him on national television, the rest of the country now was caught up too. The official record says Andy Kaufman beat Jerry Lawler by disqualification. And I'm sure Andy enjoyed that. But I keep coming back to the sound of that Coliseum crowd. Thousands of people had come to see what would happen when the king finally caught him. Andy had made every one of them care. From a bar of soap on Memphis television to a slap on David Letterman, Andy Kaufman and Jerry Lawler kept people wondering where the performance ended and the real fight began. And that makes for one hell of a story. That's going to do it for this week's Fair Shake. Thanks to our sponsors who make this show possible each and every week. Thanks to Old School Mook for joining us. And thanks to Chip for all the hard work on this week's episode and for assisting with the research and writing of this story. But most importantly, thank you. There's a whole lot of things you could be doing on this Saturday, but we appreciate you giving us a fair shake. On behalf of Mook, Chip, Andy, and Jerry, I'm Brian Emmons. We'll talk to you next week, everybody.

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The big finale is coming in the Washington Community Concert Series on Saturday, November 28th at the Washington High School Auditorium. And it is big. It is sold out. It is America's Got Talent champion Richard Goodall, the singing janitor, live in Washington. Saturday, November 28th. 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

0: Washington, and it is going to be one to remember. Richard Goodall live at the Washington High School Auditorium, Saturday, November 28th. 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
2: Breaking news this hour at Town Hall. I'm Bob Agnew in Washington. Reports say the fly-to-by co-pilot accused of stabbing the captain of a passenger jet mid-flight was previously banned from flying over fears he had adopted radical ideology. Here's reporter Liz Warner.
3: The pilot was grounded by Oman Air in 2024 after the airline found out he had been visiting radical Islamic websites and he was assigned to a desk job. The reports indicate officials are now investigating how the Omani national was cleared to be in the cockpit of a Fly Dubai plane headed for Israel. Passengers and crew were able to subdue the suspect before the plane carrying 174 people landed safely in Saudi Arabia. In New York, I'm Liz Warner.
2: The U.S. has announced it seized two ships carrying fuel to Cuba. We get more of that from correspondent Ken Lorby.
4: Coast Guard says they were illegally carrying hundreds of thousands of gallons of diesel fuel to the island nation. This comes as the U.S. continues to block oil shipments to Cuba and has imposed sanctions on the country. Fuel shortages on the island have led to power blackouts, impacting lighting, refrigeration, and water supply. Ken Lorman reporting.
2: A new report is pointing to failures during the deadly Eaton and Palisades fires in Southern California. The report was issued by the Fire Safety Research Institute, and it cited the LA Times in some of its reporting. Wall Street closed higher on Friday after a weaker than expected jobs report.
5: Stocks rose after the Labor Department said the economy added just 29,000 jobs in September, which raised hopes the Federal Reserve will hold interest rates steady this month. Tech stocks added lift to the market with NVIDIA and AMD hitting all-time highs. At the closing bell, the Dow Jones Industrial Average gained 250 points to 51,176. The S&P 500 rose 56 points to 77,22. The NASDAQ climbed 319 points to 27,190. I'm Levon Putney.
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10: Here's your weather forecast from the ABK Flooring Weather Center. This morning it's all sunshine, highs in the mid-70s today. Cloudy tonight with lows near 49. Tomorrow, to round off the weekend, it is all sunshine, highs near 77. Clear skies tomorrow night with lows near 50. And Monday, it's the same story, all sunshine, highs around 70, lows near 44 Monday night.
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0: You learn Alanis Morissette, also The Police, Every Breath You Take, and Conga, Miami Sound Machine, Gloria Estefan and Company, AC/DC, starting the hour with You Shook Me All Night Long. Hi, it's Joe, and AC/DC was shaking things up last night at MetLife Stadium for the final performance of their American leg of the Power Up Tour, and Foo Fighters joined them for that rescheduled show. It was postponed last week due to the weather, and it was last night in MetLife Stadium. Coming up in just a second, hang on, I've got music on the way for you from John Lennon and George Michael.
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2: Here's your weather forecast from the ABK Flooring Weather Center. This morning it's all sunshine, highs in the mid-70s today. Cloudy tonight with lows near 49. Tomorrow, to round off the weekend, it is all sunshine, highs near 77. Clear skies tomorrow night with lows near 50. And Monday, it's the same story, all sunshine, highs around 70, lows near 44 Monday night.
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0: Quarter Flash and Heart in My Heart, and a couple of superstars no longer with us right before that. The late and great John Lennon and Imagine, and Faith from George Michael. Speaking of John Lennon, the Beatles Rubber Soul Extended Edition box set came out yesterday, Friday, October 2nd, for Beatles fans like you and me. Pick that up and add it to your collection. Stevie Nicks is coming up in just a couple of minutes.
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10: The big finale is coming in the Washington Community Concert Series on Saturday, November 28th at the Washington High School Auditorium. And it is big. It is sold out. 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

0: Washington, and it is going to be one to remember. Richard Goodall live at the Washington High School Auditorium, Saturday, November 28th. 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
2: Here's your weather forecast from the ABK Flooring Weather Center. This morning, it's all sunshine, highs in the mid-70s today. Cloudy tonight with lows near 49. Tomorrow, to round off the weekend, it is all sunshine, highs near 77. Clear skies tomorrow night with lows near 50. And Monday, it's the same story, all sunshine, highs around 70, lows near 44 Monday night.
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0: Congo is not talking about anything. Our lips are sealed. We're going to keep those secrets under wraps. And Stevie Nicks, right before the Go-Go's, Edge of 17. Steve Miller is coming up in just a couple of minutes. Hang on for Steve Miller and the Steve Miller Band, kicking off another great hour of classic hits.
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1: Breaking news this hour from Town Hall. I'm Bob Agnew in Washington. President Trump's tough stance on crime is paying dividends in the nation's capital when it comes to restoring law and order. One pharmacy chain in D.C. has decided to put items back out on the shelves now, as criminals appear to be getting the message about being prosecuted for theft.
2: CVS opting to put items like candy and toilet paper back out on shelves in Washington, D.C. stores. Townhall.com reports robbery down 7% in the district, homicides down 30%, and auto thefts down 45%. Prosecutions for these crimes up 67%.
1: That is correspondent Laura Winters reporting. The latest monthly jobs report is out, and yesterday's report missed expectations. The Bureau of Labor Statistics says 29,000 non-farm payroll jobs were created in September. That was a little less than half what had been predicted. National Economic Council Director Kevin Hassett has reacted.
3: We have to scoop through over the last 3 or 4 months to see what's going on. But those numbers are really positive. And the thing to remember is that private sector employment is still booming. What's happened is because we've reduced federal employment by 300,000 workers, that the numbers are a little bit lower if you don't account for that.
1: And the unemployment rate did not change much. It did click up to 4.2%. Secretary of State Marco Rubio sent Iran's negotiators home, and President Trump says more bombing is now possible. Ken Lorman reports.
4: After negotiations made little progress, Secretary Rubio ordered Iran's delegation led by the foreign minister to leave New York. The talks had stalled over Iran's nuclear program and demands to lift the U.S. blockade. President Trump, speaking to Time, said more bombing is possible and argued pressure on Tehran is necessary to prevent it from obtaining a nuclear weapon. Ken Lorman reporting.
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7: Here's your weather forecast from the ABK Flooring Weather Center. This morning it's all sunshine, highs in the mid-70s today. Cloudy tonight with lows near 49. Tomorrow to round off the weekend, it is all sunshine, highs near 77. Clear skies tomorrow night with lows near 50. And Monday, it's the same story, all sunshine, highs around 70, lows near 44, Monday night.
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Separate Ways, Worlds Apart from Journey, their final Frontier Tour continues. They're off tonight after playing last night in North Dakota. They'll be playing tomorrow night in this man's hometown, the Twin Cities. Here's Prince from Minnesota.

0: Let's give them something to talk about. There's Bonnie Raitt on Classic Hits Memories 107.9. Don't forget to catch the Shake Boys, Dwayne Shake and Cannon Shake, weekday mornings from 6 until 10. They've always got something to talk about, and you'll be talking about them too. It's the Morning Shake Up, presented by the American Legion on Main Street in downtown Washington, right here on Classic Hits Memories 107.9. I'm Joe, coming up in just a minute. Hang on for Gloria Gaynor and Heart.
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12: Here's your weather forecast from the ABK Flooring Weather Center. This morning, it's all sunshine, highs in the mid-70s today. Cloudy tonight with lows near 49. Tomorrow, to round off the weekend, it is all sunshine, highs near 77. Clear skies tomorrow night with lows near 50. And Monday, it's the same story, all sunshine, highs around 70, lows near 44 Monday night.
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2: Here's your weather forecast from the ABK Flooring Weather Center. This morning, it's all sunshine, highs in the mid-70s today. Cloudy tonight with lows near 49. Tomorrow, to round off the weekend, it is all sunshine, highs near 77. Clear skies tomorrow night with lows near 50. And Monday, it's the same story, all sunshine, highs around 70, lows near 44 Monday night.
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0: Fast Car, Tracy Chapman, and right before that, Billy Idol, who just came off the road. Speaking of cars and roads, he just came off the road with his tour, wrapping up September 27th in Albuquerque, New Mexico. Another band that just wrapped up a tour a couple of weeks ago, Bon Jovi, but John Bon Jovi says they'll be hitting the road again next year. Overseas, they wrapped things up a few weeks ago, and John said, we're going to hit the road within 5 or 6 months. I've got Bon Jovi coming up next.
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1: Breaking news this hour at Town Hall. I'm Bob Agnew in Washington. The investigation is turning up some new information about the terrorist co-pilot and the plot to take down that Fly Dubai flight from Dubai to Tel Aviv this week. And we get the latest from correspondent Laura Winters.
2: Investigators zeroing in on how the terrorist co-pilot got hired by Fly Dubai. Israeli Prime Minister Benjamin Netanyahu says evidence indicates this man was a radicalized Muslim who was on a mission to kill himself and everyone else on board as he attempted to kill the captain in the cockpit and crash the plane. Turns out records show this suspect had been suspended as a pilot at another airline. Laura Winters reporting.
1: Fly Dubai, the low-cost airline, is owned by the government of Dubai along with a full-service airline, Emirates. A prominent left-wing streamer is now warning Texas Democrat James Tallarico to stay aligned with progressive activists if he wants to win a U.S. Senate seat.
3: At a University of Texas event, Hassan Piker said activists helped Tallarico gain political power and should remind him that if elected, quote, he's got to play ball. Remarks raise questions about whether Tallarico could govern as the more moderate candidate he claims to be on the campaign trail or face pressure from the party's progressive wing. Tallarico's campaign had not responded to a request for comment. Ken Lorman reporting.
1: Mental health experts say they're seeing an increase in the number of people struggling with financial stress and depression tied to online gambling. Liz Ward is with Penn State Health Advancement.
4: We're definitely seeing a lot of depression coming back into the mental health piece with this addiction, a lot of guilt, a lot of shame, kind of a higher risk of suicidal ideation and thoughts as well.
1: And observers say the trend is clearly tied to online gambling platforms, and it's also most prominent among young males as a sector of the population. More on these stories at townhall.com.
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8: Here's your weather forecast from the ABK Flooring Weather Center. This afternoon, it's all sunshine, highs in the mid-70s. Partly cloudy tonight with lows near 49. Tomorrow, to round off the weekend, it's another sunny day, highs in the upper 70s, lows near 50 tomorrow night. Monday, to kick off the work week, it's all sunshine again, cools off with highs near 70, lows near 44 Monday night.
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Hey, it's the Rockin' Recliner Saturday edition. I'm Dwayne Shake. What a beautiful weekend it's turned out to be. It's going to be great weather today. Get out and enjoy it. All the festivities going on around your area. Thanks for letting us be a part of it. We'll keep the music rolling. We got the entertainment covered with great classic hits like Corey Hart, Here's Sunglasses at Night.

0: 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That's Tom Cochran on Memories 107.9 WAMW. Tonight we're back at the Knights of Columbus. It's a treasure hunt Saturday night. The jackpot is $30,593. You could win it with a $1 ticket tonight at the Knights of Columbus. So make sure you grab one. $30,593 on the line. We're going to announce that winner at 6 o'clock this evening at the Knights of Columbus in downtown Washington, right here on Memories 107.9. Good luck.
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4: Here's your weather forecast from the ABK Flooring Weather Center. This afternoon, it's all sunshine, highs in the mid-70s. Partly cloudy tonight with lows near 49. Tomorrow, to round off the weekend, it's another sunny day, highs in the upper 70s, lows near 50 tomorrow night. Monday, to kick off the work week, it's all sunshine again, cools off with highs near 70, lows near 44 Monday night.
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0: October 24th from 11 a.m. to 6 p.m. Enjoy lots of contests, including a Power Wheels Demolition Derby, Chili Cook-Off, a Pumpkin Pie Eating Contest, Cornhole Tournament, and much, much more. 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And they'll be debuting three new featured exhibits. 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
7: Here's your weather forecast from the ABK Flooring Weather Center. This afternoon, it's all sunshine, highs in the mid-70s. Partly cloudy tonight with lows near 49. Tomorrow, to round off the weekend, it's another sunny day, highs in the upper 70s, lows near 50 tomorrow night. Monday, to kick off the work week, it's all sunshine again, cools off with highs near 70, lows near 44 Monday night.
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2: Here's your weather forecast from the ABK Flooring Weather Center. This afternoon, it's all sunshine, highs in the mid-70s. Partly cloudy tonight with lows near 49. Tomorrow, to round off the weekend, it's another sunny day, highs in the upper 70s, lows near 50 tomorrow night. Monday, to kick off the work week, it's all sunshine again, cools off with highs near 70, lows near 44 Monday night.
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We got news coming up at the top of the hour, taking you through this Saturday afternoon on the Rockin' Recliner. 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
1: Breaking news this hour at Town Hall. I'm Bob Agnew in Washington. President Trump's tough stance on crime is paying off in Washington, D.C., where one major chain is opting to let customers shop the way they used to.
2: CVS pharmacy stores in Washington, D.C. are no longer locking up items thanks to President Trump's crime crackdown. Townhall.com reporting it's a huge quality of life win for folks who live in the District of Columbia. There's been a drastic decrease in shoplifting and other crimes. Homicides, for example, down 30%. Robbery down 7%. And auto thefts down 45%. The U.S. Attorney's Office report a 67% increase in prosecutions, so it appears the criminals are getting the message. Laura Winters reporting.
1: U.S. Senator Tom Cotton is warning voters to pay attention to what Hassan Piker is saying as he stumps for Democrat candidates. The prominent left-wing streamer recently said he wants to send Senator Cotton to a re-education camp.
3: Re-education camps involve rounding up opponents of the regime and the party, shipping them off, starving them, torturing them, indoctrinating them. That's what Hassan Piker says he wants to do to me and apparently plenty of other people.
1: And Cotton was interviewed by the Salem Radio Network. Mental health experts seeing an increase in the number of people suffering ill effects from online gambling. Liz Ward is with Penn State Health Advancement.
4: You can do it from your home. 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
5: These kids who are feeling the effects of stress because they're so invested in these sports that they're just overwhelmed. Their bodies, their minds are overwhelmed, and they're having trouble keeping up with things that they need to do in their daily lives.
1: And that is Dr. Joseph Galasso at Baker Street Behavioral Health. He says that sports is getting pushed on younger and younger children. 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
8: Here's your weather forecast from the ABK Flooring Weather Center. This afternoon, it's all sunshine, highs in the mid-70s. Partly cloudy tonight with lows near 49. Tomorrow, to round off the weekend, it's another sunny day, highs in the upper 70s, lows near 50 tomorrow night. Monday, to kick off the work week, it's all sunshine again, cools off with highs near 70, lows near 44 Monday night.
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Sweet Emotion, Aerosmith on Memories 107.9 WAMW. Next Saturday is going to be a big one. We're going to be in downtown Washington at the Commons for the RTC Communications Fall Fiber Festival. You don't want to miss that. Giving away a brand new golf cart. Got live music, food, fun, games, giveaways. And so much more. It's the RTC Communications Fall Fiber Festival. That's next Saturday at the Commons on Main Street, downtown Washington. It's going to be a big party. Don't miss it. We'll see you there.

0: 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The Bar Eve Band Fall Festival Craft Show continues until 3 o'clock today at the Bar Eve High School. They're in both the gyms and the cafeteria. About 70 vendors. Proceeds are going to benefit the Bar Eve Band for their upcoming trip to Florida. They also have a spaghetti and homemade chili fundraiser going on now, too. So be sure to stop by Bar Eve High School and check out the Fall Craft Show going on until 3. If you're in Plainville at the Plainville Park, their fall market continues as well until 3 o'clock this afternoon. Lots of great items and Christmas gift ideas for you to check out there in Plainville. 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
8: Here's your weather forecast from the ABK Flooring Weather Center. This afternoon, it's all sunshine, highs in the mid-70s. Partly cloudy tonight with lows near 49. Tomorrow, to round off the weekend, it's another sunny day, highs in the upper 70s, lows near 50 tomorrow night. Monday, to kick off the work week, it's all sunshine again, cools off with highs near 70, lows near 44 Monday night.
9: Waking up is so much easier when you're laughing. 9 out of 10 of our friends agree. We're not really friends with the other. 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

0: 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If you missed it last night, it was opening night. You can catch it tonight. The Veal Creek Theater presents their fall performance of Shop Till You Drop Dead. Showtime at 7 o'clock tonight. They will have tickets at the door. They also have a matinee tomorrow at 2 p.m. They've worked really hard on this. Got a great cast. So be sure to support the arts and head out to the Veal Creek Theater and check out their fall show, Shop Till You Drop Dead. We got your forecast on the way. More great classic hits from the Rockin' Recliner coming up in a moment.
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1: Here's your weather forecast from the ABK Flooring Weather Center. This afternoon, it's all sunshine, highs in the mid-70s, partly cloudy tonight with lows near 49. Tomorrow, to round off the weekend, it's another sunny day, highs in the upper 70s, lows near 50 tomorrow night. Monday, to kick off the work week, it's all sunshine again, cools off with highs near 70, lows near 44 Monday night.
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1: Breaking news this hour at Town Hall. I'm Bob Agnew in Washington. The United Arab Emirates revealing new details as investigators zero in on the background of that terrorist co-pilot and his plot to take down the Fly Dubai flight from Dubai to Tel Aviv this week.
2: At issue is how this co-pilot got hired by Fly Dubai in the first place. Investigators say records show he had previously been suspended at another airline. Israeli Prime Minister Benjamin Netanyahu says evidence indicates this man was a radicalized Muslim who was on a mission to crash the plane. The Omani national was reportedly flagged by Oman Air as a security risk after he was in possession of extremist materials while serving as a co-pilot trainee back in 2024. Laura Winters reporting.
1: The U.S. continuing the pressure on Cuba. It is announced now that it seized two ships carrying fuel to the island nation. We get more details in this report from correspondent Ken Lorman.
3: The Coast Guard says they were illegally carrying hundreds of thousands of gallons of diesel fuel to the island nation. This comes as the U.S. continues to block oil shipments to Cuba and has imposed sanctions on the country. Fuel shortages on the island have led to power blackouts, impacting lighting, refrigeration, and water supply. Ken Lorman reporting.
1: Wall Street closed higher on Friday after a weaker-than-expected jobs report. More details on that report from correspondent Livon Putney.
4: Stocks rose after the Labor Department said the economy added just 29,000 jobs in September, which raised hopes the Federal Reserve will hold interest rates steady this month. Tech stocks added lift to the market with NVIDIA and AMD hitting all-time highs. At the closing bell, the Dow Jones Industrial Average gained 250 points to 51,176. The S&P 500 rose 56 points to 77,22. The NASDAQ climbed 319 points to 27,190. I'm Levon Putney.
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9: Here's your weather forecast from the ABK Flooring Weather Center. This afternoon, it's all sunshine, highs in the mid-70s. Partly cloudy tonight with lows near 49. Tomorrow, to round off the weekend, it's another sunny day, highs in the upper 70s, lows near 50 tomorrow night. Monday, to kick off the work week, it's all sunshine again, cools off with highs near 70, lows near 44 Monday night.
0: If you remember Napster, you know where we found this one. It's Memories 107.9.

It's the final hour from the Rockin' Recliner. I'm Dwayne Schick, keeping you company on this beautiful Saturday afternoon. Hope you're doing well. Tonight we'll be on Main Street for the Knights of Columbus treasure hunt drawing. Another big jackpot up for grabs this evening. Here's part-time lover Stevie Wonder on Classic Hits.

0: Walk like an Egyptian. The Bengals. I mentioned that treasure hunt jackpot tonight. $30,593 could be yours. It just takes a $1 ticket. Could tonight be the night? We'll see. Come out early, get you some good barbecue from Tony there at Jailhouse Barbecue, which is inside the Knights of Columbus. It's good food. And join the party. Have some fun with us. Knights of Columbus treasure hunt jackpot tonight. Drawing will be at 6 p.m. We got $30,593 up for grabs. Good luck.
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4: Here's your weather forecast from the ABK Flooring Weather Center. This afternoon, it's all sunshine, highs in the mid-70s. Partly cloudy tonight with lows near 49. Tomorrow, to round off the weekend, it's another sunny day, highs in the upper 70s, lows near 50 tomorrow night. Monday, to kick off the work week, it's all sunshine again, cools off with highs near 70, lows near 44 Monday night.
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0: Hoosiers. 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
0: 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There'll be big door prizes. Shep will be there for Medicare-related questions. Vaccines will be offered through the Davies County Health Department and Williams Brothers, so don't forget your insurance cards. There'll be a drug take-back event from 9 to 11. Bring in those old and unused prescriptions for safe disposal. And new this year, Indiana Legal Services Lava Project will be there offering help to seniors who have been victims of crime. Free screenings and a lot of valuable information geared towards seniors, including four mini-seminars. Thanks to the United Way of Davies County and SHIP for sponsoring this event. It's Healthy Seniors Day, Thursday, October 8th from 9 a.m. to noon at the community building at Eastside Park in Washington. 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
8: Here's your weather forecast from the ABK Flooring Weather Center. This afternoon, it's all sunshine, highs in the mid-70s. Partly cloudy tonight with lows near 49. Tomorrow, to round off the weekend, it's another sunny day, highs in the upper 70s, lows near 50 tomorrow night. Monday, to kick off the work week, it's all sunshine again, cools off with highs near 70, lows near 44 Monday night.
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great Saturday. I'll see you tonight at the treasure hunt. 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Thank you for tuning in to the Rockin' Recliner. 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
1: News this hour from Town Hall on John Scott. Secretary of State Marco Rubio sends Iran's negotiators home. President Trump says more bombing is possible. Correspondent Ken Lorman has more.
2: After negotiations made little progress, Secretary Rubio ordered Iran's delegation led by the foreign minister to leave New York. The talks had stalled over Iran's nuclear program and demands to lift the U.S. blockade. President Trump, speaking to Time, said more bombing is possible and argued pressure on Tehran is necessary to prevent it from obtaining a nuclear weapon. Ken Lorman reporting.
1: President Trump in Ohio today to rally support for Republican candidates ahead of the midterms. The president will be speaking at Vandalia Butler High School, that's north of Dayton, where he's expected to endorse the incumbent Republican Senator John Huston. The president airing frustration with the high court.
3: President Trump says Justices Gorsuch, Kavanaugh, and Barrett have voted against the administration too often. In a Time interview, the president said those three were given the position of a lifetime, then called the tariff ruling disastrous for the country. President Trump said the goal is good decisions, not loyalty, and noted the liberal justices almost never break ranks. Asked directly about regretting the nominations, the president said yes. Willie Nelson, Washington.
1: Conservative analysts urge voters to be wary of the current wave of polling. Correspondent Richard Boyd.
4: They argue that current midterm polls favoring Democrats may be unreliable due to historical inaccuracies and Republican distrust of pollsters. They cite an informal X poll showing 81% of conservative respondents never participate in polls, likely skewing results in favor of Democrats. They also point to gut feelings from places like Texas, suggesting a potential undercount of Republican voters. Richard Boyd reporting.
1: Southern California in the grips of an extreme heat wave. L.A. at 102 degrees on Friday. 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
6: Here's your weather forecast from the ABK Flooring Weather Center. This afternoon, it's all sunshine, highs in the mid-70s. Partly cloudy tonight with lows near 49. Tomorrow, to round off the weekend, it's another sunny day, highs in the upper 70s, lows near 50 tomorrow night. Monday, to kick off the work week, it's all sunshine again, cools off with highs near 70, lows near 44 Monday night.
0: Don't worry, summer's not over yet. 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

Hope you're having a fantastic weekend. Thank you for including us in your plans. My name is Trixie. We have Sting on the way, the Romantics too. And now this is Michael Jackson.

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3: 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There'll be big door prizes. Shep will be there for Medicare-related questions. Vaccines will be offered through the Davies County Health Department and Williams Brothers, so don't forget your insurance cards. There'll be a drug take-back event from 9 to 11. Bring in those old and unused prescriptions for safe disposal. And new this year, Indiana Legal Services Lava Project will be there offering help to seniors who have been victims of crime. Free screenings and a lot of valuable information geared towards seniors, including four mini seminars. Thanks to the United Way of Davies County and SHIP for sponsoring this event. It's Healthy Seniors Day, Thursday, October 8th from 9 a.m. to noon at the Community Building at Eastside Park in Washington.
4: Here's your weather forecast from the ABK Flooring Weather Center. This afternoon, it's all sunshine, highs in the mid-70s. Partly cloudy tonight with lows near 49. Tomorrow, to round off the weekend, it's another sunny day, highs in the upper 70s, lows near 50 tomorrow night. Monday, to kick off the work week, it's all sunshine again, cools off with highs near 70, lows near 44 Monday night.
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0: That's Level 42 and Something About You. Now, Level 42, the biggest musical act to hail from the UK's Isle of Wight. Stick around for Blondie. We have Natalie Imbruglia, too.
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9: Here's your weather forecast from the ABK Flooring Weather Center. This afternoon, it's all sunshine, highs in the mid-70s. Partly cloudy tonight with lows near 49. Tomorrow, to round off the weekend, it's another sunny day, highs in the upper 70s, lows near 50 tomorrow night. Monday, to kick off the work week, it's all sunshine again, cools off with highs near 70, lows near 44 Monday night.
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0: He was a New Zealand soap star before moving to London to pursue a music career. Natalie Imbruglia and Torn. On the way, Billy Joel.
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1: News this hour from Town Hall. I'm John Scott. The investigation turning up new information about the terrorist co-pilot and the plot to take down the Fly Dubai flight from Dubai to Tel Aviv. Correspondent Laura Winters has more.
2: Investigators zeroing in on how the terrorist co-pilot got hired by Fly Dubai. Israeli Prime Minister Benjamin Netanyahu says evidence indicates this man was a radicalized Muslim who was on a mission to kill himself and everyone else on board as he attempted to kill the captain in the cockpit and crash the plane. Turns out records show this suspect had been suspended as a pilot at another airline. Laura Winters reporting.
1: The White House announcing Europe will release diesel reserves. Correspondent Richard Boyd with detail.
3: President Trump says an agreement has been struck with Europe to release a massive amount of diesel oil reserves. This comes as prices for diesel have recently surged. AAA reports Friday's national average for a gallon of diesel is $6.37. The president said the process of releasing the diesel reserves will begin immediately. The Russia-Ukraine war, as well as the war in Iran, have put pressure on the world's diesel supply. Richard Boyd reporting.
1: Tennessee Governor Bill Lee said Prison Commissioner Frank Strada will resign after overseeing the failed execution of Krista Pike. Strada expected to leave later this month. His departure will come after he oversaw Tennessee's second failed attempt at lethal injection this year and amid bipartisan calls for his resignation. All remaining executions in the state have been paused. Pike is said to be unconscious and on a ventilator. Vice President Vance heading to Alaska next week for a midterm rally as Republican state there faces a competitive Senate race. Recent polls showing Democrat Mary Peltola in a tight race against Republican Dan Sullivan. More on these stories from townhall.com.
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5: Here's your weather forecast from the ABK Flooring Weather Center. This afternoon, it's all sunshine, highs in the mid-70s. Partly cloudy tonight with lows near 49. Tomorrow, to round off the weekend, it's another sunny day, highs in the upper 70s, lows near 50 tomorrow night. Monday, to kick off the work week, it's all sunshine again, cools off with highs near 70, lows near 44 Monday night.
0: 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Memories 107.9.

Chaka Khan on the way, and we'll hear from Don Henley. And these days, she hosts an 80s-themed radio show in her native UK. 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
1: Chaka Chaka Chaka Chaka Khan. 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
2: Here's your weather forecast from the ABK Flooring Weather Center. This afternoon, it's all sunshine, highs in the mid-70s, partly cloudy tonight with lows near 49. Tomorrow, to round off the weekend, it's another sunny day, highs in the upper 70s, lows near 50 tomorrow night. Monday, to kick off the work week, it's all sunshine again, cools off with highs near 70, lows near 44 Monday night.
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0: It's official. The morning shakeup is preferred by 4 out of 5 dentists that love ridiculousness.
1: No, we're not talking about that show that's on that network that used to play videos.

0: We had to say goodbye this year to the band's drummer, Frank Beard, who was the only original member of the trio who was clean shaven. Matthew Wilder on the way. We'll also hear from Bon Jovi.
1: Strep throat at midnight, a UTI on Sunday, a sinus infection right before vacation. 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
5: Here's your weather forecast from the ABK Flooring Weather Center. This afternoon, it's all sunshine, highs in the mid-70s. Partly cloudy tonight with lows near 49. Tomorrow, to round off the weekend, it's another sunny day, highs in the upper 70s, lows near 50 tomorrow night. Monday, to kick off the work week, it's all sunshine again, cools off with highs near 70, lows near 44 Monday night.
2: 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Memories 107.9.

0: That's Bon Jovi and Bad Medicine. Heard that song so many times in concert, and it never gets old. Now, there were two videos for that song. One best known, though, features Sam Kennison, comedian, rallying the crowd to hijack those video cameras. Stick around. We've got Britney Spears coming up.
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1: News this hour from Town Hall, I'm John Scott. President Trump's tough stance on crime paying off in Washington, D.C., where one major chain is opting to let customers shop like they used to. More from Laura Winters.
2: CVS pharmacy stores in Washington, D.C. are no longer locking up items thanks to President Trump's crime crackdown. Townhall.com reporting it's a huge quality of life win for folks who live in the District of Columbia. There's been a drastic decrease in shoplifting and other crimes. Homicides, for example, down 30%, robbery down 7%, and auto thefts down 45%. The U.S. Attorney's Office report a 67% increase in prosecutions, so it appears the criminals are getting the message. Laura Winters reporting.
1: President Trump speaking at a high school north of Dayton, Ohio today to rally support for incumbent Republican Senator John Husted. The co-pilot accused of stabbing the captain of a Dubai passenger jet in mid-flight had previously been banned from flying because of his radical views. Reports say that co-pilot was grounded by Oman Air in 2024 after the airline found out that he had been visiting radical Islamic websites. Senator Tom Cotton warning voters to pay attention to what Hassan Piker is saying as he stumps for Democratic candidates. The prominent left-wing streamer said he wants to send Senator Cotton to a re-education camp.
3: Re-education camps involve rounding up opponents of the regime and the party, shipping them off, starving them, torturing them, indoctrinating them. That's what Hassan Piker says he wants to do to me and apparently plenty of other people, but he only does that about us because we represent the voters in places like Arkansas. That's who he really wants to do it to, is conservatives and Republicans all across this country.
1: Senator Cotton, an Arkansas Republican, made his comments to the Salem Radio Network. More on these stories from townhall.com.
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6: Here's a look at your forecast from the ABK Flooring Weather Center. This evening, it's partly cloudy, lows near 49 tonight. Tomorrow, to round off the weekend, it's all sunshine, highs in the upper 70s, lows near 50 tomorrow night. Monday, to kick off the work week, it's all sunshine, highs cooling off to 70, lows near 44 Monday night. And Tuesday, it's the same story, all sunshine with highs near 72, lows in the mid-40s Tuesday night.
0: We're really good at playing the songs that are stuck in your head. Who do you think put them there? Memories 107.9,

back on Main Street for a treasure hunt Saturday night with the treasure hunters. I'm Dwayne Shake. Tonight's jackpot is $30,593. Yeah. Pretty good chunk of change. All you got to do is come out and buy a ticket. They're going to sell tickets till 5:45. We'll announce the winner live at 6 o'clock right here on Memories 107.9. You'll get 5 minutes to get to us and claim the entire amount behind your number. It could be over $30,500 tonight. It only takes one ticket. Now remember, on each ticket, you need your name, you need your phone number, and the number you are playing on the big board. We'll announce that winner at 6 o'clock. Come join us. The treasure hunters of the Knights of Columbus.

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Some say too much. 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

0: The excitement builds as we get ready for another treasure hunt Saturday night. Our jackpot is $30,593, and the crowd's starting to file in. Come out early. Get you some good barbecue. Tony Trask is back in the kitchen with that jailhouse barbecue that is top-notch. Make sure you grab some this evening. Take it home. I tell you, his ribs come right off the bone. It is good, good stuff. Jailhouse Barbecue open for business tonight. The kitchen's always open to the public here at the Knights of Columbus. And tonight, our jackpot is $30,593. You don't have to be a member to play. Tickets are only $1 each. You can buy tickets until 5:45. We got sellers going around, but you can come up to the table and get yours too. Half pot drawing will also take place right after the big drawing tonight. So some big money up for grabs. Knights of Columbus is the place to be on Main Street in downtown Washington. It's another treasure hunt Saturday night at WAMW. 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
0: The big finale is coming in the Washington Community Concert Series on Saturday, November 28th at the Washington High School Auditorium. And it is big. It is sold out. It is America's Got Talent champion Richard Goodall, the singing janitor, live in Washington. 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

0: Washington, and it is going to be one to remember. Richard Goodall live at the Washington High School Auditorium, Saturday, November 28th. Don't miss it.
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2: Here's a look at your forecast from the ABK Flooring Weather Center. This evening, it's partly cloudy, lows near 49 tonight. Tomorrow, to round off the weekend, it's all sunshine, highs in the upper 70s, lows near 50 tomorrow night. Monday, to kick off the work week, it's all sunshine, highs cooling off to 70, lows near 44 Monday night. And Tuesday, it's the same story, all sunshine with highs near 72, lows in the mid-40s Tuesday night.
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And they'll be debuting three new featured exhibits. So

through the 10th on the Square in downtown Petersburg, featuring carnival rides, great food, and amazing entertainment all weekend. 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Same.

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1: Here's a look at your forecast from the ABK Flooring Weather Center. This evening, it's partly cloudy, lows near 49 tonight. Tomorrow, to round off the weekend, it's all sunshine, highs in the upper 70s, lows near 50 tomorrow night. Monday, to kick off the work week, it's all sunshine, highs cooling off to 70, lows near 44 Monday night. And Tuesday, it's the same story, all sunshine with highs near 72, lows in the mid-40s Tuesday night.
2: 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It's another Saturday night on Main Street. It's Treasure Hunt Saturday night. And we got a jackpot of $30,593 on the line tonight. It only takes one ticket to win it. You got 5 minutes left to get those tickets. Last call, 5 minutes left to get those tickets. And a reminder, please help spread the word for us. There will be no treasure hunt drawing next week. There's a big party on Main Street. It's the RTC Communications Fall Fiber Festival out at the Commons. So we invite you to come back and have a good time, enjoy live music and a golf cart giveaway. But there is no drawing next Saturday. We'll be back in 2 weeks from tonight on October 17th. But tonight, it might just happen tonight. $30,593 on the line. Again, final chance to get those tickets. No waiting in line at the moment. Come on up. Half Pot Treasure Hunt on the line this evening. We'll see you here with the Treasure Hunters on Main Street. I'm Dwayne Shake for Memories 107.9.

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4: 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It is 6 o'clock. What are you doing tonight? You ready to win some money? You guys ready to win some money? Hey, Knights of Columbus, we're live. We're live in downtown Washington tonight, and it is time to see if we get a winner. Now, remember, there is no drawing next week, so please help spread the word. There will be no drawing next Saturday. The treasure hunt will be back on October 17th. Our jackpot tonight is $30,593. Tom's hand is in the barrel right now, and the ticket is officially out of the barrel. It is a good ticket, and it is a number I am playing. Is it me, Tom? Is it me? No, my name does not start with a Z. Doggone it. 26 is the number we're playing tonight. Number 26, my son's birthday. That's why I play it. And the ticket holder is Jerome Tennis. Is Jerome Tennis here? That's this man right here, Tom. Bring him on down. Bring him on down, Jerome Tennis. Oh, my gosh. Jerome, you're killing me. Hurry, man, hurry. Hurry. You wouldn't make it on The Price is Right. You're supposed to scream and stuff. All right, what are you going to do with this money?
5: Spend it on myself.
4: Absolutely. All day. You know what? Put it on the bed and just do snow angels in it. How about that? Make snow angels on the bed. Jerome, congratulations. He's getting his ID out. He has won $500. $500 for Mr. Jerome Tennis behind number 26. Congratulations, sir. Do it what with it what you will, because you deserve it. And we will not draw next week. We'll be back in 2 weeks. Don't forget, though, we do have a party downtown next Saturday night, the RTC Fall Fiber Festival, so make sure you come back and have a good time with us at the Commons. Live music, big giveaways, and great fun. That's next Saturday night, but no treasure hunt. It'll be back on Saturday, October 17th. Jerome Tennis, a $500 winner behind number 26. That's going to do it. From the Knights of Columbus on Main Street, downtown Washington, I'm Dwayne Shake on Memories 107.9.
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0: They are UB40, Can't Help Falling in Love. Now, that group split right in two, but they both claimed that they were the real UB40, which has led to a trip to court to hash it all out. The question is, who is the real UB40? Please stand up. Journey on the way, and we'll hear from Nina.
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8: Here's a look at your forecast from the ABK Flooring Weather Center. This evening, it's partly cloudy, lows near 49 tonight. Tomorrow, to round off the weekend, it's all sunshine, highs in the upper 70s, lows near 50 tomorrow night. Monday, to kick off the work week, it's all sunshine, highs cooling off to 70, lows near 44 Monday night. And Tuesday, it's the same story, all sunshine with highs near 72, lows in the mid-40s Tuesday night.
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Sometimes Dwayne and Cannon are haha funny. Sometimes they're what the funny. And sometimes they're even what are you talking about funny. But they're always funny. 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
2: Here's a look at your forecast from the ABK Flooring Weather Center. This evening, it's partly cloudy, lows near 49 tonight. Tomorrow, to round off the weekend, it's all sunshine, highs in the upper 70s, lows near 50 tomorrow night. Monday, to kick off the work week, it's all sunshine, highs cooling off to 70, lows near 44 Monday night. And Tuesday, it's the same story, all sunshine with highs near 72, lows in the mid-40s Tuesday night.
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0: That's Mariah Carey, Always Be My Baby. Now, she says she's not bothered at all by not being selected for the Rock and Roll Hall of Fame. She is, however, part of the Songwriters Hall of Fame. We've got movie music from Kenny Loggins coming up next.
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1: News this hour from Town Hall. I'm John Scott. President Trump on the road is about to speak in Ohio. He's north of Dayton campaigning for incumbent Republican Senator John Husted. On Friday, the president was backing Alabama's Republican candidate for governor, Tommy Tuberville.
2: 32 days from now, we're going to elect Tommy Tuberville as your next governor.
1: The president told supporters in Mobile Friday they have to get out and vote. He was pumping up Republican candidates celebrating the groundbreaking of Mobile's new $4 billion bridge. Mr. Trump was in Texas and Oklahoma on Thursday. The United Arab Emirates revealing new details as investigators zero in on the background of a terrorist co-pilot and plot to take down the jet from Dubai to Tel Aviv. More from Laura Winters.
3: At issue is how this co-pilot got hired by Fly Dubai in the first place. Investigators say records show he had previously been suspended at another airline. Israeli Prime Minister Benjamin Netanyahu says evidence indicates this man was a radicalized Muslim who was on a mission to crash the plane. The Omani national was reportedly flagged by Oman Air as a security risk after he was in possession of extremist materials while serving as a co-pilot trainee back in 2024. Laura Winters reporting.
1: Tennessee Governor Bill Lee said Prison Commissioner Frank Strada will resign after overseeing the failed execution of Krista Pike.
4: Strada is expected to leave later this month. His departure will come after he oversaw Tennessee's second failed attempt at lethal injection this year and amid bipartisan calls for his resignation. All remaining executions in the state have been paused. Strada said his agency had carried out its responsibilities in accordance with established protocol and framed his resignation as being in the best interest of Tennesseans. I'm Lisa Carton.
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7: Here's a look at your forecast from the ABK Flooring Weather Center. This evening, it's partly cloudy, lows near 49 tonight. Tomorrow, to round off the weekend, it's all sunshine, highs in the upper 70s, lows near 50 tomorrow night. Monday, to kick off the work week, it's all sunshine, highs cooling off to 70, lows near 44 Monday night. And Tuesday, it's the same story, all sunshine with highs near 72, lows in the mid-40s Tuesday night.
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0: The song that got a big resurgence thanks to Wayne's World. That's Gary Wright and Dreamweaver. Rod Stewart coming up, and just around the corner, Def Leppard.
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5: Here's a look at your forecast from the ABK Flooring Weather Center. This evening, it's partly cloudy, lows near 49 tonight. Tomorrow, to round off the weekend, it's all sunshine, highs in the upper 70s, lows near 50 tomorrow night. Monday, to kick off the work week, it's all sunshine, highs cooling off to 70, lows near 44 Monday night. And Tuesday, it's the same story, all sunshine with highs near 72, lows in the mid-40s Tuesday night.
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0: Before the hits, she not only worked as a music teacher, but also a jingle singer, which is what I wanted to do when I grew up. That is Sheryl Crow, If It Makes You Happy. Stick around for Huey Lewis and the news. We'll hear from Queen as well.
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5: 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There'll be big door prizes. Shep will be there for Medicare-related questions. Vaccines will be offered through the Davies County Health Department and Williams Brothers, so don't forget your insurance cards. There'll be a drug take-back event from 9 to 11. Bring in those old and unused prescriptions for safe disposal. And new this year, Indiana Legal Services Lava Project will be there offering help to seniors who have been victims of crime. Free screenings and a lot of valuable information geared towards seniors, including four mini seminars. Thanks to the United Way of Davies County and SHIP for sponsoring this event. It's Healthy Seniors Day, Thursday, October 8th from 9 a.m. to noon at the Community Building at Eastside Park in Washington.
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0: highs cooling off to 70, lows near 44 Monday night. And Tuesday, it's the same story, all sunshine with highs near 72, lows in the mid-40s Tuesday night.
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